0: Force confirmed, writing in part, quote, these capabilities can be employed for offensive and defensive purposes at the direction of combatant commands. The announcement was immediately condemned by many of America's space rivals, including China. The Pentagon says the military buildup is partly China's fault, accusing Beijing of weaponizing space decades ago. But the new arms race could put the U.S. at odds with the Outer Space Treaty of 1967, which calls for space flight to be free and safe for all nations. In Washington, Alexander Rahoff, Fox News.
1: The Pentagon has not confirmed what type of weapon or how long it's been there. Hours after Saudi Arabia's capital was attacked, the State Department issued a safety alert to Americans overseas regarding travel disruptions.
2: The alert is once again warning Americans in the region of possible airspace closures, flight cancellations, and travel disruptions. These are periodic reminders. And also for U.S. government employees who work in Saudi Arabia, they will require special authorization to be there. Saudi Arabia says it foiled the Iran-backed Houthi rebels' attack on its capital of Riyadh, intercepting and destroying a ballistic missile there. Some residents say they heard an explosion. It's happening near King Khaled International Airport, causing travel disruptions there. And for the first time in months, emergency air raid alerts sounded across the capital. The Houthis also tried to attack spots near the Red Sea, but those were thwarted as well.
1: Fox's Stephanie Bennett. 18 suspects in the 2021 assassination of Haitian President Jovenel Moïse are being extradited to the U.S. U.S. officials confirmed the individuals will face trial in Florida. I'm Angelo Bavaro, and this is Fox News.
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9: And we thank you, as always, for joining us on another edition of the Retirement Caddy. 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My name's Kevin McAlpin. Hope it's been a great weekend. And, of course, we thank you so much for joining us each and every Sunday night as we talk all things retirement. Whether it's putting that plan in place for income streams or whether you'd like to learn more about Social Security, taxes in retirement, that and so much more. Well, that's exactly why Matt Eilers and his team at Medalist Wealth Management, that's why they bring you this show each and every week. And of course, if you'd like to learn more, it all starts with one phone call, 616-421-4220. That's 616-421-4220. So, Matt, I wanted to have a little fun with you here, and I saw this story, and it just made me smile. The state of Minnesota just did something for retirees that's getting a lot of attention around the country. You ready for this one? It's called Grandparents Happy Hour Law. But basically, what this law allows, Matt, is assisted living facilities, nursing homes, and other senior care communities to serve alcohol during organized events. And resident Anita LeBrun recently helped champion that charge. Take a listen to this.
10: My friends and I love happy hour, just like many of you do, I am sure. Over a shared drink, we get to reminisce about parts of our life, military service, raising a family, the loss of a friend, and celebrating the golden phase of our lives too.
9: And really, when I hear that soundbite from Miss Anita, the point is simple, right? Life isn't over for someone, even if they had to move into a retirement home. So when it comes to a financial planning standpoint, Matt, how do you help listeners here in Grand Rapids not only prepare to get through retirement, but really ultimately to truly enjoy their retirement, like it sounds like Miss Anita is, right?
8: It sounds like she is. And it sounds like, Kevin, this might be the spot for you when when you retire someday, you can move to Minnesota.
9: Yeah.
8: Oh my gosh.
9: Peepaw Happy Hour. Sign me up.
8: I know. I love it. So cool. No, it's, you get to this moment in life and you can't forget what it's all about.
9: Mm-hmm.
8: And it's about like she mentioned, reflecting back on all the things and sharing time with people. And we got to remember that's what we're building these plans for. And that's why, you know, if you're tuning in and if you're still in the grind right now, working every day, this is what you're working for. You're working to one day get to a point where you can reminisce and you can look back and you can give yourself a pat on the back for a job well done to get to this point where you don't have to work for somebody else anymore. I mean, you can create your own paycheck and you can do all these different things that you wanted to enjoy in your life, whether that's travel or family or blessing others or whatever it may be. I think it's really cool that, you know, when you get to retirement, it's not the end. It's like, it's almost just the beginning.
9: Yeah.
8: Bring in the happy hour to the homes. I absolutely love it.
9: Yeah.
8: Just keep the happy hours out of the Learing centers in Minnesota, because those, that could get a little bit sketchy.
9: But let me ask you, though, when it does come to, you know, sitting down with folks, right? I know a big part of what you do, Matt, at Medalist Wealth Management is really try to discover, okay, what are those bucket list items? What is the lifestyle that you're looking for? And I know a lot of times retirement planning, it focuses on the numbers, which, of course, is a big part of it. But also, how often do those conversations about lifestyle, about goals, dreams, how often do they come up? Maybe where do they come up in the planning process? I get is probably the more applicable part of that question.
8: Yeah, well, how often they come up is they have to come up in every conversation.
9: Yeah.
8: If we're going to build a plan for someone, we have to understand what we're designing. So it's literally in our first visit, which we called it a blind spot review. We're going to review all the potential blind spots that could cost you money in retirement, you know, related to the markets, related to inflation, related to healthcare, related to the government and politics, related to taxes, related to Social Security, all these things. We're going to take a look and kind of go through a diagnostic of your situation and how all these different things could impact it, depending on what could happen. But then what we have to do is we have to understand what is the retirement that you are trying to accomplish. So like Anita said on the soundbite about reminiscing, we're almost going to reminisce about the future.
9: Yeah.
8: And we need to learn how to see retirement through your eyes so that we can design the retirement that now can adapt to whatever these blind spots are that are out there. So it's in the very first discussion. We're trying to figure out, okay, when do you want to pull the trigger and retire? When is the day that you're going to walk away? And now we start to ask so many questions. Okay, what does that lead to in regards to when do you take Social Security? How much total income are we trying to generate? And we have to dig deep here and figure out is it the lifestyle income that you're used to based on all your working years? Are you looking for a pay raise or are you wanting to take a pay cut? Maybe something's changed. You know, it's not uncommon that someone likes to have their house paid off before they retire. So maybe that frees up a couple thousand dollars a month that's not going to a mortgage. And they say, I don't need $7,000 a month in retirement to have the same lifestyle. I only need five. It's just a little example there, but we have to dig into all these intricate details of your specific life day to day, month to month, year to year, so we can figure out what's it look like. You know, you say you want to travel in retirement. You want to go to Europe? Okay, cool. Do you want to go to Europe on $5,000 or you want to go on $35,000? There's a couple different ways to do Europe,
9: yeah,
8: or whatever it is. You know, so it's unpacking the little details. The little things matter so much in financial planning. They're details. And this is where I think we're a little bit different, and it surprises some families when they come in and sit down, because if they've dealt with an experience, maybe a big box financial planning company or something along those lines, they tend to be surprised when we're asking them about all this stuff, because that's not been the experience before. Before it's, hey, you know, here's our portfolios that we're really good at, and we should put you in this. Our question is why, right? What's mm-hmm. the why behind why you're going to be invested? We need to understand why we own what we own and what it's going to do for our plan. But in order to do that, we have to understand what the plan is first. What are we trying to accomplish? And then that'll lead us to the tools that are best accustomed for that. So retirement is just the beginning. You know, circling back to this story, you know, the happy hour is where things are just getting started.
9: Mm-hmm.
8: And we want to make sure that it's an enjoyable experience. We don't want someone to walk into retirement without a plan, number one, but then to not be prepared for the blind spots that could be hit. We don't want tax surprises. We don't want, you know, an unexpected healthcare invasion to completely wipe out a portfolio. We got to see some of these things and stress test and run scenarios and just know that, all right, we've given thought and due process to all of these different things that are now reality. But honestly, that's the fun part for us. We're kind of obsessed with this. We like it. We're good at it. And we have a lot of families that are just super excited because day one of retirement, they just feel like they got all their bases covered. Kevin,
9: if you'd like to learn more, folks, there's no cost. There's no obligation. Matter of fact, you can pick up that complimentary blind spot review today by dialing 616-421-4220. Again, 616-421-4220 or online at MetalistWealth.com. 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And we do have a few minutes left in this segment, Matt. I do want to get your thoughts on maybe the flip side of this, right? Where maybe you sit down with somebody who's already into retirement. They didn't have this plan in place in those early, those go-go years, if you will.
8: Yeah.
9: What are some of those regrets maybe you've heard? And more importantly, how can you help our listeners steer clear from some of those regrets from folks who really only focused on saving and they weren't really focused on living, again, especially in those early years?
8: Yeah, well, first thing I want to say to anyone listening that thinks, well, I'm already retired, it's too late. It's not. We can meet you wherever you're at on your journey. On the golf course of retirement, we've used that analogy this show, so I'm sticking with it. If we meet you on the 12th hole, so be it. Let's have a plan to get you through even par or better through 18. So we need to understand where you are now, where you're trying to go. I don't care if you're retired or if you're not. And we need to understand, okay, what's the lay of the land? Where are you at from a tax perspective? Now, what do the last 2 years look like from a tax perspective, income perspective? What's your tax diversification look like? Are we staring down the barrel of RMDs that are right around the corner, or maybe they've already started, and are they impacting things like your Medicare IRMA surcharges, Social Security taxation, your total tax bracket scenario? Like, we have to look and figure out, are there tweaks or adjustments that we can make mid-round or mid-retirement that are going to impact you either immediately or 5-10 years down the road? What we're trying to accomplish here, Kevin, and anyone that's tuning in this evening, is figure out how do we help you keep as much money as you can at this point. There's a number of things that could cause you to see a reduction in how much you have. The markets can draw down your assets, taxes can draw down your assets, inflation can work against you. You can draw down your assets in not the most efficient manner that can have adverse effects. We have to figure out all these things and make sure, all right, well, let's make sure those aren't going on. And then what's the most efficient and robust planning strategy to navigate all of the things that are relevant in your life going forward? And let's plan for those. Doesn't matter if you haven't started the round yet or started retirement. We'll meet you mid-round We'll meet you on the 17th greens if need be, if it can involve us helping you save and keep more of what you've worked so hard for. We can do that. A lot, I would say it boils down to taxes largely. Mm-hmm. A lot of people end up in our office that are already in retirement because they've had tax surprises, an unexpected tax event. They were like, look, we didn't know that that Roth conversion that we tried to do on our own was going to trigger this or put us into this tax bracket. Or now we have this Irma thing. And I don't know what help me understand that. Like, let's clear the table. Let's fill up a whiteboard and let's unpack this. And we can help you kind of get on the right path to get through the rest of retirement.
9: Again, 616-421-4220. And don't forget, our first five callers from tonight's show, you're not only going to get a chance to sit down with Matt, have him get a better idea of where you are on the road to retirement. He's also going to run that complimentary blind spot review just for you. Be one of those first five callers right now. 616-421-4220. Again, 616-421-4220. Alongside Matt Eilers, he's the founder, CEO, and financial advisor with Medalist Wealth Management. He's right here in Grand Rapids. Not only that, he also sends me pictures, folks, of the wings that he's smoking. And now that football season's right around the corner, I know you're going to be having all kinds of stuff out on the smoker, aren't you?
8: It never ends. Yeah. We're a full-fledged, like, cooking family.
9: Yeah.
8: We are in the kitchen all the time, endless. My oldest son, Jack, who's 10, he's going into fifth grade at Ada Christian this year. He's actually a pretty darn good cook already at his age.
9: Wow.
8: He can make a lot of different things. I've been teaching him his way around the grill. He's got some recipes that he likes. He makes mac and cheese from scratch, makes a roux, makes the cheese sauce. Oh, yeah. He's cooked desserts. He can make eggs in the morning for breakfast for people. My wife, this is beginning of canning season for her. She's canning sweet corn, canning green beans. She freeze dries food, gardens, like the whole deal. And then I live behind the grill.
9: Right.
8: We cook everything that we can, like year round. I grill four times a week, and that's not an exaggeration. It's either on charcoal ceramic grill or on propane, or we got wood fired pizza of it. Like it's always something. So food and cooking is, it's a big part of our family life. Got me going talking about food. Now I'm hungry.
9: I was going to say, now I'm wanting to go back and get a second dinner, I think, this. Good grief. Well, like I said, one of these weeks, we'll just pull back. We'll get the listeners.
8: We just kind of did.
9: Yeah, I guess we kind of did. We'll give them even more in depth because it goes everywhere from our kids' sports to what's going on in our lives. It is really. Oh, yeah. But again, I think it's important, again, for what you do when it comes to retirement planning. For folks who may never have worked with an advisor in the past, it can be overwhelming, right? You know, kind of spilling all your secrets and you know, giving out all your financial information. That can probably feel a little intimidating for some folks. So obviously when they come to your office, describe what they get themselves into, because I had a chance to see the new design and man, the place is fantastic.
8: Yeah. Thank you. Well, hopefully just the conversation that we're having here is kind of a good peek behind the curtain, because this is what it's like when people come and sit down. It's just not all numbers and financial stuff that we're talking about. Cause let's just be honest. They don't want to talk about that stuff. Mm-hmm. They want to talk about what's important to them. What are the things they're excited about? Yeah, my passion is food and my family and golf, but we have to figure out what your passions are as the client so that we can figure out how the plan can best serve those things. So for us, yeah, if you love food, I'm going to hear all about what you like to cook. If you love travel, I want to hear about the last vacation you went on. I want to hear about the next vacation you're going on. If you're really big into family, I want to know when are you guys gathering next? Whose birthday is it? All these different things. And I think that's one of the biggest light bulb moments that families see when they step, you know, into these discussions with us in our office or wherever they may be, is that it's about so much more than just the investment portfolio. And I don't want to discard that. The investments matter so much. And we have to be so, so good at taking care of putting together a very, very proactive and intentional investment portfolio. It matters but so many other things matter just as much, if not more, than the stuff that you own. We start in reverse of where most other people do. A lot of other people start with the portfolio. Here's my mutual fund and here's how it's better than the other guy. Look, if you want to have that conversation, do not come in, because that's not where we begin. We begin with what's important to you. What are the things that matter so that we can understand how we design the best tools to serve you and to fit that plan throughout retirement? So you talked about the experience. When people come in here, you know, sometimes you think like the financial planning firm, it's going to be a bunch of mahogany and a dude behind a desk and he's pushing papers across with charts and graphs and all this overwhelming numbers and rates of return and suits and ties. And nope, sorry, not here at Medalist Wealth Management. We want you to feel like you're at home. Mm. We have a very different concept here. You're going to see that it's set up to be comfortable. And when I say comfortable, I don't mean unprofessional. I mean comfortable. I don't want you to ever associate coming in here and visiting with us like the same way that you might if you were going to go to the doctor and you're not a fan of the doctor or the dentist office if you're not a big fan of that. I want you to feel like when you come here, you're coming home. And that's why our meeting rooms are so comfortable and all the little things that we do along the way, whether it's, you know, the fact that you're served freshly roasted cinnamon almonds every time you come in. There's always fresh flowers on the table. We have decor that makes you feel like you're in somebody's living room and not some stuffy office. And then we have all the tools that we need to really roll up the sleeves and work. And yeah, I use a lot of whiteboards. We use a lot of screens because I'm a very visual person and I want to help you understand these things. And I want to put on the hat of a teacher as much as I can to show you and educate you as to why we may be doing things the way that we should be doing those things. But it's all about experience. I value the time that people spend with us so much, and we lean into making it special and making it different and making it about you, not about us. Mm-hmm. If it were about us, you're going to be in here and we're just going to be, you know, selling you on all these different whiz bang things. It's not about that, guys. Yes, that matters, but doesn't matter until we have a plan. We want to learn about you and we want to design the plan for your retirement that serves you, not some cookie cutter model out there. If you're looking for cookie cutter, go somewhere else. Seriously. And I have no problem saying that, because what we do is different. It's incredibly different. It starts with a plan, and this plan is a living, breathing thing, which is why you're not just going to hear from us, you know, every 12 months to say, come on in and we're going to print off some statements and show you what your rates of return are. That is garbage. Give me a break. Like, seriously, we're going to have ongoing strategy meetings together multiple times a year. We're going to be getting together with you multiple times a year socially and in an educational format, in a group format, and all these things to continue the learning. Planning is not a one and done thing. It's an ongoing process. And your life is going to change and evolve and unfold. Your plan has to adapt to it. And we're there walking with you along the way.
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24: Next. Hey, Alfie, what can I get for you?
25: Hey, Nora, just a nice latte, please. How was your weekend?
24: Not bad, thanks. Mainly working here. You?
25: Me? Well, I was battling gods in the afterlife realm, and after lunch, I fought mercenaries. Ooh, could I get oat milk with that latte, please?
24: Yeah, of course.
25: And then Sunday was mostly fighting supervillains. So a pretty chill weekend. Oh, and I'll grab an almond croissant, too.
24: Wait, what? That didn't actually happen, right?
25: It happens on PS5.
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9: 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My name's Kevin McAlpin. Matt and I are so happy to have you with us once again on the show, and we hope you are having a fantastic weekend. First things first, we say hello to the man, the myth, the legend, the retirement caddy himself, Matt Eilers. Matt, a pleasure as always, my man. I hope you're having a great weekend.
8: Okay. Kevin, always a pleasure to be here with you, my friend. Happy Sunday and hello, Grand Rapids. Thanks for joining us this evening. We've got a wonderful show in store and yeah, I'm feeling good today.
9: I agree. And we've got plenty to cover on the show today. And again, if you're at or near retirement, or maybe it's still a few years away, folks, there's no time like the present to really start putting a plan in place. Heck, you look at 2026. Matt, I'm still writing 25 at the end of things that I'm saving on my computer. I haven't gotten used to it, and I'm going to have to start getting ready for 27. I'm so far behind where I need to be. It is crazy. And again, I know a lot of folks probably feel the same when it comes to planning for your finances. If that's you, keep this number handy if you'd like to learn more about any of the topics Matt and I are going to cover on tonight's show. It's 616-421-4220. That's how you can reach Matt and the team at Medalist Wealth Management if you'd like to start putting a plan in place for 20, 30, hopefully a 40-plus year retirement. Again, 616-421-4220 or online at MedalistWealth.com. And Matt, I know one thing that we've talked a ton about on this show is not saving enough for retirement. That certainly gets plenty of attention. I bring that up, though, because Morningstar says there's another problem that often flies a little bit more under the radar, and that is retirees who are so worried about outliving their money, they end up spending far less when they can ultimately spend and afford more. Well, I bring it up because behavioral scientist Daniel Labatka says inflation can make people feel poorer even when their portfolios continue to grow. Take a listen.
4: So let's say you've been retired since 2016. The price of a loaf of bread has grown about 39% in that time. And that may in turn make you feel like you should be more conservative in your spending habits. But by comparison, the stock market has grown over 300% in that time, okay? So now obviously retirees don't have 100% of their portfolio in equities, but unless they've had an extremely conservative portfolio, their money has likely been outperforming inflation. So all of those unknown factors are important to account for because they can drastically affect your retirement picture and what you're spending.
9: All right, so let's kind of dive into this a little bit. When you sit down with somebody, again, maybe they've been retired for some time, what are some of those signs you look for that maybe they are underspending? And more importantly, how do you build a plan that allows them that permission, if you will, to go out there and spend what they've saved all these years for?
8: So much to unpack here.
9: Yeah.
8: From that audio clip, from the questions that you just had, I love this because this is the world that we are obsessed with. Mm-hmm. But you said a key word there, Kevin. It was the word plan. How do you plan for all of this? I think that's what it comes down to. You know, first and foremost, you know, if you're worrying or wondering about if you've saved enough for retirement, well, that's an answer that we can uncover by backing into how much you need to spend. Mm-hmm.
5: because if you've listened to the show in the past, you've heard us talk about how there's no one magic number for retirement. It all comes down to spending. And we believe that a durable, robust, comprehensive financial plan has some things sectioned off inside of it. Think of it that way. And what we really like to do, that the foundational principle, is separating assets that are designated for income from assets that are designated for growth. So let's just go jump back to that audio clip for a moment. You know, she referenced how the price of a loaf of bread increased 39%. Mm. And it's easy to kind of get caught in this inflationary, I guess, mindset, because we have been experiencing it big time. And a lot of that is in relation to any dollars that you might have designated for income. Okay. Mm. You might have growth assets that are sitting on the side that are not generating your paycheck, that are enjoying the stock market growing 300% in the same time frame. So it's easy to get, like, I guess, kind of stuck in that silo of, all right, this is my fixed income that's coming in from Social Security and maybe pension payments, if I have that, or distributions from any investment accounts. And you kind of get lost on the fact that, hey, you may have other assets that are still going up. The key here is, how do we blend all this together? But I think a lot of this can be addressed by, how do we make sure we build inflation into your income throughout the rest of your financial life, which is the rest of your life, because you can't outlive your money, put it that way. Mm-hmm. So here's one of the things that we like to think through. When you have a retirement income portfolio, typically your income is coming from like 2 to 3 different sources on average. Mm-hmm. You know, the one being Social Security. Most Americans are going to have some income from that on average. Others are going to have, like, on average, maybe one other income source. It could be a pension. It could be a rental income, something like that. And then you've got your retirement income that's being drawn from your retirement accounts, like 401ks, IRAs, things of that nature. What we need to do when we think about inflation is we need to look at, all right, are there pay raises that are associated with these accounts? Mm-hmm. Let's look at Social Security first. We've got that out there. And has it experienced cost of living adjustments? Yes. Have they been keeping pace with inflation? No, they have not. So we've got that one, I guess, puzzle that we need to solve. Then you've got, you know, if any other income sources you have, if they're experiencing inflationary increases, we have to deal with that. A lot of the times, you know, your pension payments may not be going up. Then you've got your retirement distributions. And this is, I think, if you're listening in right now, this is one of those light bulb moments. A lot of families that have put together some semblance of an income strategy for how they're going to take money out of their retirement accounts, it's easy to forget giving yourself that annual pay raise mm-hmm. for inflation. What we do here at Medalist Wealth is we have a number. That number right now is 3.27%. And you may have heard us mention that before. We've talked about it on our TV show. We've talked about it at our live educational workshops that we do 3-4 times a month. We've talked about it on this show because that number is important. This is an investment rate of return. This is a pay raise that you get on your income every year. So if you're getting $5,000 a month in 2026, in 2027, you're getting a 3.27% pay raise on that monthly dollar amount. We want that to compound for 30 plus years in retirement. So what this helps us avoid, Kevin, and then we can kind of put a bow on this inflation topic, is it helps us avoid feeling the pressure of the loaf of bread increase. Mm-hmm. Let's just plan for it. Let's expect it. Let's expect inflation to happen. Guess what? If it doesn't grow on average that much, well, then you're going to have a little bit more spending power than what you need. You can save that or reinvest it. But it's all something that can just be planned for at the end of the day.
6: And obviously, this is such a complicated process when it comes to
9: saving for all these years, then really, Matt, it's about making that mental shift, right? Where we talk mm-hmm. all the time about the financial component of it, but there's also the emotional side when it comes to retirement and financial planning, where, you know, again, you're making that switch from the saving to the distribution. And especially early on in retirement, that's those go-go years. That's the opportunity yep. where more than likely you're going to be your most mobile, your most active. And really those, you know, those, we could really be talking about underliving, missing out on those big experiences. Last thing you want to do is look back and say, man, I really wish I woulda, shoulda, coulda done these events or these bucket list items, whatever it might yep. be. And that's where, again, I know planning really comes into this, where, you know, you basically allowing the, you know, your clients the ability to go out and spend in those early years, right?
5: Oh, absolutely. This reminds me of a conversation I had with an individual that retired less than 12 months ago. And what she said was, I have been a really, really good saver. Mm-hmm. And I've done a really, really, really good job at saving my money. And I've been so good at doing this that I don't know how to spend my money. And I know that I have to mm-hmm. now that she's retired. And we had a lot of fun as part of this discussion, starting to map out, like, what does this look like in mm-hmm. retirement? And when we can start to see, you know, retirement through your eyes, we can now build a plan around it. So for this individual, so examples of a couple things that we uncovered were the types of vacations that she wants to take mm-hmm. every single year. She wants to do a big one every 3 years and then kind of like a normal size trip on the other years. We understood when she wants to purchase vehicles. She likes to buy used vehicles and drives them for 10 to 15 years. So like we can go out and we can start to dollarize these things and we can plot them out on the map for the future of these next 20 to 30 years. And now we can build a plan around it and build a spending plan to show, hey, look, to do this stuff, here's what you're going to spend. Mm-hmm. And this arms families all over with, I guess, that confidence and that clarity and really that permission to spend their own money. Now, if you're listening in and you hear that word permission and you don't like it, I'm not giving you permission. It's your money. Mm-hmm. But when we can show you the numbers and the math behind planning, you're going to give yourself the permission that you need to feel comfortable spending at whatever level it may be that keeps the plan in place 30 plus years down the road, while we're factoring in things like market volatility, like inflation, like future healthcare costs. All of these things we cannot forget mm-hmm. when we're going through the planning process. And, you know, I gave the example of the individual we just had a conversation with. That is just one, you know, example of, so every single family that we sit down with, the situation, the scenarios, it's all unique mm-hmm. to them. It's like a fingerprint, and every financial plan's got its own DNA that we really have to understand and then build, you know, the right portfolio around that, the right spending plan around that, the right tax strategy around that. That is a big one that has to be taken into account. You know, your tax situation, it's going to impact your spending plan and how we need to navigate what accounts to spend from. It's going to impact your healthcare plan, your Roth conversion plan. It's going to impact a number, your legacy plan, mm-hmm. you know, whether or not you're leaving on a burden or you're leaving on a true blessing to somebody. It's why it's not easy to just say, here you go, just go take 4% of this account. Mm-hmm. You're going to be okay. Right. It's not that simple. It really isn't. And that's why we take the time through a really, really robust financial planning process to build all of the intricacies around all of these different things that we're talking about. So when you find yourself at the point of retiring and now you got to learn how to spend your own money,
9: right?
5: And go out and you, as you mentioned, Kev, the go-go years, go out and enjoy what you've saved all these years for, what you've sacrificed all these years for, what you've built this for. We want you to go out there with confidence and not regret, not apprehension, not anxiety. Well, you got you there, go out there and enjoy it and know, all right, this is what I earned. This is what I get to do. And I can do this and my plan's not going to break. But the only way that we can understand that is if we build the plan and then we can stress test it. And then we can run the numbers and through math and through logic and through process, arm you with the information that you need to be able to make these decisions with confidence. I've said that word five or six times now. It's about confidence. Mm-hmm. You know, without going through a process like that, you might not have as much confidence. You might not have as much clarity, and you might be doing a lot of wondering and what ifs. And we can avoid some of that.
9: Schedule a complimentary blind spot review with Matt Eilers and his team at Medalist Wealth Management today. 616-421-4220. So, Matt, I saw a new rule that took effect in New Jersey. It's called Skip the Stuff. What does that mean? Well, restaurants and delivery services no longer automatically include things like plastic utensils, napkins, straws, or condiments with your order. If you want them, you've got to ask. And it's an interesting reminder, Matt. Sometimes some of the things we need the most aren't automatically just put in front of us. We've got to know the right questions to ask. And that becomes especially true for what you do in retirement. So let's talk about maybe some of those most important retirement planning questions people aren't asking. And more importantly, well, the costs that come along with missing out on some of these things down the road.
5: That's funny. I'm reminded of another conversation that we had recently. It was three of us as part of our planning team. We're sitting down with a family. And I like to begin a lot of these sessions with, hey, you know, what are the biggest questions that you've arrived here with today? Mm-hmm. So that we can understand what those are and know exactly what we need to hit before we get into any of the stuff that's, you know, perhaps on our agenda. And this individual said, honestly, we don't even know the questions that we should be asking.
9: Right.
5: That's why we're here. We said, okay, cool. We can work with that. Let's walk through some of these things. Mm-hmm. Here's a very common one. And we talked about this a little bit not long ago. It's, do I have enough saved? I think that's a common question, but I also think it pivots to a more important question, which is how much do I need to spend in retirement? A lot of families haven't really thought this through. And this is where it takes a little bit of time to go ahead and look at your lifestyle spending. And I don't want to say the budget you've been on, but look at the spending plan that you've been on. Mm-hmm. What do you usually spend in travel and in dining out, in utilities and taxes, you know, for properties or whatever it may be? Like, we need to figure that out because, you know, you may just arbitrarily think, oh, I need $5,000 a month. But when you put pen to paper, maybe it's $6,500. Mm-hmm. Now, all of a sudden, we've got an entirely different plan that we need to build so we can get a lot more accurate with that. So understanding like a real retirement spending plan, that's going to help us arrive at the answer to the question of, do you have enough saved? At the end of the day, most people are wanting to know, if this is the number that I want to receive in income, how long is it going to last for? And what's the rate of return I need to get on my money to make sure that that happens? Mm. Those are two things that are interwoven with each other. We can help you figure that out through math and through logic. That rate of return that you need to get to make sure this money doesn't run out is going to help us determine investment selection, which might answer another common question of, do I own the right stuff? I think this is a big one to ask. When you look at your investment portfolio, you need to be thinking to yourself right now, what is the purpose of this account? Why do I own this? What's the purpose of it? And what are the indicators or triggers that are going to dictate when I should sell or make changes to it? If you don't know the answer to those two things, you might just have what I'm going to delicately call a pile of stuff. Mm-hmm. Might just be a pile of stuff. When we know the answers to those questions, now you have a plan. And I think that's something that I would challenge anybody listening in. You know, think about your investment portfolio. Think about the assets financial that you've accumulated and ask yourself that question. What is the purpose of this specific account? And then what am I going to do with it? What has to happen for me to do something with this? And that is going to reveal to you, all right, do I need to, you know, maybe have a conversation with a planner or a planning team? Do I need to get a second opinion? Do we need to explore some sort of a strategy? Is this the right investment that we should own? Does it match our risk? Does it match our tax strategy? Is it a good fit for our income plan? Is it a good fit for our accumulation plan going forward? All of these things, they can be figured out. So I would challenge you to ask that question as well. And then I'd also think, you know, when it comes to this income, where is it going to come from? Mm-hmm. If you landed on, you know, we used $6,500 as an example number earlier. If that's your number, what's going to generate that? You know, and that is going to lead you to other questions. When should I take Social Security? And there's a lot of emotion wrapped around that. Let us arm you with math and logic to make those decisions. And I can tell you there's no exact right answer on when to take Social Security unless you know exactly when you're going to go to Jesus.
3: Right.
5: That's the honest truth. But what we can really try and get close if we're going to plan around things like life expectancy and take a look at your family history, your current health, things of that nature. Like, honestly, it's a tornado of questions that, like, you ask one and it triggers three or four others. Mm-hmm. We have to be asking all these things. And I don't want you listening in right now to think that you have to come up with all this on your own. That's why we're here. So if you are like that individual that said, we don't even know the questions that we should be asking,
3: right,
5: come in and let's sit down. We'll have a cup of coffee and we can walk you through all the questions.

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1: 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Another enjoyable weekend with you, my friend. I hope you enjoy the rest of your evening. And before we run out of time tonight, the floor is once again all yours for the final word.
0: Final word is just a bit of gratitude for all of our listeners here in West Michigan. You guys have been tuning in for quite some time. We thank you. We appreciate you. We look forward to the opportunity to serve you. Have a great week. We'll see you next Sunday.
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7: An ICE agent shoots a man in Texas. I'm Kathleen Maloney, Fox News. DHS sources tell Fox the man wounded by an ICE officer in Austin is an illegal immigrant from Venezuela with a final order of removal. Fox's Gernal Scott with more.
8: According to Austin police, the incident did involve an ICE agent and a victim who was shot in the torso or upper body. That person is hospitalized and listed as stable. Austin Mayor Kirk Watson said he doesn't know who the ICE agent involved is or where he is, but he's not surprised this has happened.
9: We have seen an increase, we believe, in the number of incidents where ICE has detained somebody, stopped somebody, those sorts of instances.
8: Austin Police Chief Lisa Davis said she has been in touch with federal partners in this investigation. The Texas Rangers have also been called in to investigate. Gernal Scott, Fox News.
7: DHS has not commented on what led up to this shooting. Florida Congresswoman Ana Paulina Luna tells Fox's The Big Weekend show this could have been avoided had the city been working with ICE.
10: It would be in their best interest to have local law enforcement interface and work directly with residents as well as the city and then the federal agency. But the fact is that there is a failure to cooperate.
7: Texas Democratic Congressman Greg Cusar is urging ICE agents to end what he calls their surge and leave the city. President Trump is heading to New York City tomorrow for a high-profile meeting with Mayor Zoran Mamdani. The two leaders will be at Gracie Mansion as world leaders arrive for the UN General Assembly. City Hall says the talks will focus on critical issues affecting New Yorkers. This marks their first face-to-face meeting in New York City. 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
28: Welcome to The Lion's Share. I'm Mark Elliott, joined by the founder of Mitch Lyons Wealth. Of course, that is Mitch Lyons. Where are you on that road to retirement? Can you retire? When? Do you know? Do you have enough? Will your money last as long as it needs to? That's one of the biggest fears retirees have today, is the fear of outliving their money. Will my loved ones be okay if something happens to me? You know, really, at the end of the day, what most of us want, if we retire, Mitch, are we going to be okay? That's what we'd really like to know. 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Mitch, welcome to the program. And boy, I tell you, the NFL season is off and running, and Michigan, who we talked about last time, Michigan was, holy cow, they won. How did they win? Questionable. And then they go beat Oklahoma. What's happening in college football? You had Oklahoma State beating Oregon.
29: Well, it's always fun at the beginning of the year to watch the overreaction
0: in week one or week two of football seasons and watch fan bases either lose their mind because their team's going to be so bad because, you know, one performance, or they get overinflated optimism because of one good performance. And I always say they don't hand out gold medals at the starting line, right? Or the 50-meter line and the 100-meter dash. So the season's a long season. Things can change. Teams gel. Some teams have injuries, and there's a lot of factors. And I love the emotion shown early on one side or the other. Just people jump to conclusions on how their team's going to be based on week one or week two. And boy, it's a whole different story by the end of the season sometimes.
28: Yeah, injuries can play a big role in that. Are you, as a guy that suffered knee injuries, a couple different surgeries you had, mm-hmm. that Patrick Mahomes starts a game 9 months the day from having surgery?
0: Yeah, that was impressive. He looked great in his first game back. And yeah, having two ACL surgeries myself, one that I came back from, and the other one was my career ender with three ligaments. But yeah, it's tough to come back. And that's, you know, that's about where you're full go. But mentally, you're not full go. Not until you actually get in that first game. It's one thing to run around at practice, but listen, quarterbacks got a red jersey on them at practice and they can't get touched.
28: So. Well, it should be.
0: Yeah, it should be, but it's still, I think you still need to get that first hit, that first sack to really feel comfortable that, okay, I'm back, I can handle this, my knee's fine. And so it's a bit of a hurdle to overcome. But he looked
28: good. His first score of the year is Mahomes scramble for a touchdown.
0: So. Yeah, he looked pretty good running too. So
28: good way to start.
0: I think he's limited.
28: I think the Super Bowl MVP is going to help the Kansas City Chiefs. They've never had a 1,000-yard rusher with Mahomes at quarterback.
0: Kenneth Walker, a Michigan State guy, played a season at Michigan State to end his career in college, and he was fantastic for us. And, yeah, he looked fantastic, and he will be a valuable commodity for them going forward.
28: Yeah, I think. You never know. And Gibbs doesn't have Pacheco as a backup. Pacheco was great in Kansas City for five years or 4 years or whatever he was.
0: Yeah, but Gibbs is a fantastic player, Jahmyr Gibbs for the Lions, and he's fun to watch. He's one of the, in my opinion, he's the best back in the league. I mean, Bijan Robinson's good down in Atlanta, obviously, but I think Jahmyr, as far as running, pass catching, he can do it all. And I don't want his backup playing a lot, but it would be nice to have a backup to give him a blow here and there. But he's going to get 75-80% of the snaps, and for good reason. He's fantastic. So
28: yeah, absolutely. All right, let's move to retirement chatter. There's a study. There's always new studies. We talk about them all the time. But here's a shocking fact for you. The typical American worker has just $955 saved for retirement. Not $955,000, $955. When researchers asked people what's standing in the way, it wasn't the market, it wasn't healthcare costs, it wasn't inflation, it was debt. So we're going to talk with Mitch about that today, because I think that's kind of crazy when you think of that. 77% of Americans, Mitch, say debt is preventing them from saving for retirement. That tells us we're making bad decisions probably with our money, I suppose. Outliving our means?
0: Well, that's a big part of it. I mean, some folks are just struggling to make ends meet, you know, living paycheck to paycheck, trying to buy the essentials. And I can appreciate that and empathize with those people. But I think a lot of Americans are, quite frankly, just living above their means, trying to keep up with the Joneses and just making poor decisions, not having a plan in place to put money in savings for retirement, not to pay themselves first and get the money off of the plate and out of the checking account before you can spend it. So if you wait till the end of the month to put money away for yourself, there's typically not anything left. If you can pay yourself first and get that mindset and do it from an early age, right? I try to tell people, boy, educate your kids to set up those retirement plans and start putting money away and get in the habit of saving a certain percentage of what you're making so that it's out of sight, out of mind.
28: 80% of the country believes that we're in a retirement crisis right now. And 5 years ago, that number was not 80%, it was 67%. So more people think, and there's, I would imagine, a lot of reasons for that, right?
0: Well, yeah, I think a big part of it in the last few years since COVID really is inflation, right? Rising costs, gas prices is way higher than what we've seen. Growing debt with interest rates climbing up, those credit cards that people have been piling debt on are now costing them more. A lot of folks don't have that guaranteed pension anymore, right? That they can count on in retirement in addition to Social Security. So they're left holding the bag in terms of having the responsibility of saving for themselves. And a lot of folks just aren't doing it. So that 68%, that says preparing for retirement is getting harder. That's up 10 points since 2020. And guess what? That's when really the inflation kicked in full steam. And people feel it. They feel it because it's real. Costs are higher.
28: Well, and, you know, the other challenge, too, is healthcare. I mean, healthcare, you talk about inflation, healthcare, even when inflation was low, right after the Great Recession, like 2010, 2011, healthcare was already going up 5-6%. I mean, it's crazy expensive.
0: Yeah, and the thing is that that tops the list of what most people fear. Running out of money is the number one fear, but healthcare costs is a big part of that, right? If you've got to spend more in retirement on your healthcare or long-term care, that's a big deal. And those expenses are largely out of your control, and they keep rising, right? We've seen, you think inflation's bad on your loaf of bread and your eggs, healthcare is even worse. And if you're carrying debt into retirement as well along with that, that's just that's just another factor that's eating into your ability to retire and retire comfortably without the worry of running out of money.
28: And certainly the lack of pensions, inflation, healthcare costs, all of those things are causing us issues. At the end of the day, it really comes down to, have you sat down with a team like Mitch has at Mitch Lyons Wealth? Somebody that works in the retirement world, income, investment, taxes, healthcare, legacy planning. Boy, how do we make our money go farther than shorter, right? Inflation. I mean, it's a challenge right now. There is no doubt about it, which means you better have a strategy and a plan when it comes to your retirement. 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We're just getting started on the Lion's Share with Mitch Lyons and Mitch Lyons Wealth. 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
28: Welcome back to the Lion's Share with Mitch Lyons of Mitch Lyons Wealth. I'm Mark Elliott. Glad you are with us today. Again, if you have any questions that Mitch talks about today or you'd like to know, how does that affect me and my family? 844-86-STEEL is the number, 844-86-STEEL. 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It's a great opportunity for you. 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I'm Mark Elliott. Glad you're with us. Market volatility. We touch on the markets every once in a while. You're what they call duly licensed. You can help people in the insurance world, annuities, life insurance. You can help people in the market side of things, stocks, bonds, mutual funds, all that kind of stuff. But I think sometimes we get a little crazy when it comes to market volatility. It's not a question of if, Mitch, it's going to happen. It's when. We know it's going to happen because that's how the markets work. But if you have the right preparation, market corrections, they don't have to derail our future, does it?
0: Well, they don't. And it starts with having a plan in place ahead of time and having set expectations as far as the kind of risk you want to take on. What kind of risk are you subject to with your current portfolio? And that's one of the things we do right away when we sit down with folks is, hey, let's do an analysis of where you currently sit. Let's do a risk survey to see what you're comfortable with. And I always talk about this, Mark, and you've heard me say it. There's risk tolerance, what you're comfortable with, and then there's risk capacity. What can your portfolio withstand in terms of a loss and not start upsetting your retirement plans? So it's important to take emotion out of the equation when it comes to downturns. And we get a little bit of investment amnesia, I think. And now is one of those times. We're at near market highs. And, you know, it's been a pretty good ride here in recent years. And we kind of forget those times of 2008 when all of a sudden the market's cut by 40% and or more in some cases. And people that are in retirement, or what we call the retirement red zone, approaching or in retirement, that kind of market volatility can be a crusher. It's one thing if you're 35 or 40 and you've got 20 years to go, but if you're in retirement, you've got to have a plan in place to be able to weather the storm should the market's volatility rear its ugly head.
28: And it's really kind of interesting. I have some friends, Mitch, and I'm 66, almost 67. So I have friends that are older, and you know, they're like, some of them think they have it all figured out. I don't need to talk to anybody about this. I can do it myself. And there are a lot of do-it-yourselfers, and you help do-it-yourselfers probably, because in case they're not here, their spouse needs to be taken care of. So you certainly have those opportunities. But what are some of the most common and costly errors you see people make when they really haven't properly prepared for market volatility? And I guess my guys are doing okay because none of them are back to work, I guess.
0: Well, the market's been going up, right?
28: Yeah.
0: But the biggest thing I think we're able to show folks is when we run that analysis on their current portfolio and we compare it to what their risk tolerance is, you know, maybe they've got a 75 out of 100 as far as risk tolerance, which is pretty high. And then we run their portfolio and, you know, maybe their portfolio is at a 75 or 80. So it looks to be in line, and that's fantastic. But when we actually show them, hey, what if 2008 happened again? Or what happened if 2022 happened again? What would that look like in your portfolio? And not only from a percentage standpoint, but more importantly, a dollar standpoint. And oftentimes when they see, oh, geez, I could lose, you know, $400,000 out of a $1 million portfolio. That makes them, you know, raise an eyebrow and say, maybe I'm not that comfortable as I thought with risk. I've forgotten that the market can have a pullback like that. And that sometimes is not, and again, comes back to risk capacity. Not only how does it make you feel, but what does that do to your opportunity to create the income you need in retirement? So again, I find a lot of times people are taking on more risk than they necessarily have to in order to retire comfortably and confidently.
28: Because, Mitch, not everybody does it like I do, right? So in 99, I pulled money out of the market, put it back in 2003, pulled it out in 2007, put it back in 2010. I took it out in 2020 for about 5 weeks, put it back in. 2022, I just set out that year because stocks and bonds are both down in the same calendar year. I mean, people think
0: you are amazing.
28: Time the market.
0: You are just a soothsayer. Something tells me that's not an accurate story, Mark. You probably wouldn't be sitting here with me today.
28: I just let it ride through it.
0: You'd be publishing your newsletter and just selling subscriptions.
28: Exactly.
0: Well, yeah.
28: That's what I think people think they can time the market. You got to be right twice. You got to be right at the bottom and at the top.
0: Yeah. And it's, listen, Warren Buffett and the greater minds on Wall Street, you know, they can't do it successfully, consistently over time. So it's about, hey, let's create a plan that makes sense for you based on your risk tolerance, based on the needs you have in retirement. And, you know, we just had a couple that come in that I was talking with last week. You know, they get this a lot sometimes. Folks come in and they have an idea of what they want to spend in retirement. And, I'm gonna work to, you know, 65 so I can get to Medicare because I need the health coverage. And then we actually showed them, listen, you can retire now at 63 because you've got the assets to, you know, pay for health coverage for a couple of years to bridge that gap. They were only going to work to 65 because they thought they had to. We were able to show them they didn't have to, and they didn't have to take on as much risk they were doing in order to do so. So again, it's about having a look under the hood. Let's take a look at where you're at, what are your goals, and let's really crystallize what you need to get to the retirement you want. And oftentimes we surprise people and say, hey, listen, you're set. You're good. You don't need to keep working just because you thought you had to. If you want to keep working, that's one thing, but don't work if you don't have to and you don't want to.
28: 844-86-STEEL to talk with Mitch and the team at Mitch Lyons Wealth about any of this. You know, the challenge, I think people know that they should be prepared for retirement, but they don't really know where to start sometimes. So how do you help people? You're talking about this volatility and being prepared for that and having a plan. How do you build a volatility plan?
0: Well, it starts with just an initial conversation. And when folks call in to schedule time with us, it's a 15 to 30 minute chat to just better understand where you're coming from. What do you have in place currently? What is your plan entailed? Maybe you don't have a plan, and that's fine. Maybe you just have accounts, and we see this a lot. People have a 401, their spouse has their retirement account. You know, maybe they've got some outside investments, but they don't really have a coordinated plan. They have no idea kind of where they stand. They've never really sat down and put pen to paper and say, hey, what do we need on a monthly basis if we were to retire and not have our incomes coming in? What do we need? And so that initial conversation when you call into Mitch Lyons Wealth is all about you and let's find out. And I don't know if we can help you. All right. But we can have a conversation. And if we can't help you, we'll let you know. We'll try to put you in a better spot than when you called us and give you something, some valuable info. But oftentimes there is an opportunity to potentially help you. And if that's the case, we can schedule additional time. But initially, it's a conversation to see where you're at, what you're trying to accomplish. And if it makes sense, we take the next step and we do an analysis, a scan, so to speak. No different than a doctor. He's not going to prescribe medication without understanding, you know, your blood work and maybe taking some x-rays if needed. So that's really the easy first step to when we work with folks and how we can get started on helping them.
28: I think it's an opportunity for people just to get clarity, right? Kind of know where they are, not guess and...
0: Well, to make informed decisions, right? If we're going to decide when to retire, let's at least have some good information and, you know, put you in the driver's seat so that you're at least making an informed decision versus an uninformed and bring that clarity, like you mentioned, to their retirement and be able to let them make some decisions that are based on facts and analysis rather than conjecture and guesses and, you know, what the plumber told you. I always talk about the plumber giving investment advice. You know what? There's a lot of plumbers out there probably doing pretty darn well because they've put money aside and they know more about plumbing, though, than usually investments.
28: Absolutely. So, again, if you'd like to have that conversation Mitch was talking about with the team at Mitch Lyons Wealth, it's an opportunity for there's no cost. It is 844-86-STEEL. That's 844-867-8335. 844-86-STEEL. We'd also like to give you an opportunity to get Mitch's book, but we're going to give you a whole bunch of other retirement information, tax, Social Security. It's a retirement kit. Text KIT. 844-86-STEEL, including Mitch's book, The Retirement of Steel. You'll get that in there, included in there. But you're getting tax information, Social Security information, just a lot of retirement stuff. Just text KIT, K-I-T, to 844-86-STEEL. That's 844-867-8335. Mitch is going to come back. We're talking a little bit more about timing the market. We're talking volatility. We're back right after this.
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28: Glad you're with us today for the Lion's Share with Mitch Lyons of Mitch Lyons Wealth. I'm Mark Elliott. Again, if you have any questions, you got some concerns maybe. Maybe you just want to kind of find out where you are. Boy, what if we retire before 65? How much is healthcare going to cost us when we can't get on Medicare? Do we have to wait till with Medicare? Those are kind of questions people do have concerns about. You know, will our money last? The biggest fear is running out of money before running out of life. Those kind of things, Mitch and the team can help you with that at Mitch Lyons Wealth. 844-867-8335 is the number. 844-867-8335. That's 844-86-STEEL. I'm Mark Kelly. Glad you're with us. We're talking about volatility. And we know that there are certainly some people that think they can time the market. Warren Buffett doesn't even try to time the market. His whole thing is time in the market, not timing the market. So since everybody has different risk tolerance, they have different goals for what they want to do in retirement, Mitch. I mean, it's not like if somebody came from Detroit or came from Lansing that they would have, hey, wait, you're in the Detroit pile, so let me go over here. Here's your plan. Oh, you're in the Lansing pile. Oh, wait, here's your plan. Everybody's situation is unique, and that's how you and your team at Mitch Lyons Wealth look at it, isn't it?
0: Absolutely. Depending on what, you know, what you have in place already, what do you have in pre-tax retirement accounts? What do you have in Roth accounts? What do you have in after-tax brokerage accounts? And, you know, what do you have from income sources, pensions, your Social Security? You know, analyzing all that and developing a plan to get you where you're trying to be. It's not what your neighbor down the street, you know, what he needs. And the problem is, I hear, you know, like a lot of people come in with preconceived notions because their neighbor said or their coworker said this or that. Everybody's situation is different. So let's talk about yours. Let's focus on yours. And we really like to keep things a little more simple in terms of planning. Three bucket approach. We want to create your income bucket where you're going to have your monthly recurring income, Social Security, a pension if you're fortunate enough to have one, maybe an income annuity, maybe rental incomes from a rental property. Where is your consistent income coming? And then the other bucket is your protected bucket. Those are dollars that are available should you need something above and beyond what your normal monthly expenditures are. We want to grow that as aggressively as we can without taking undue risk, but that's money that's accessible. And then there's your market bucket. Everybody needs money in the market. If you're planning on living a long time, you're going to have to fight inflation, and that is your inflation buster to grow those dollars. But we can take on more risk in that market bucket when we're not dependent on it for income. So if we've got the next few years of income between your income bucket and your protected bucket, we don't have to worry about tapping that market bucket. We can take on a little more risk. So we coordinate all those buckets together depending on your circumstances and build the plan for you that makes sense and lets you sleep at night and gives you confidence and clarity.
1: So let's get into some of the specific strategies that can help protect your portfolio and hopefully your sense of reassurance. Because it is, Mitch talked earlier about somebody's got $1 million and, you know, they come in and say, look, I'm fine with losing 30%. That's okay. I've got $1 million. And then when Mitch goes, well, you know, that's 300,000, you're down to 700. They're like, oh, wait a minute. So when you change the dollar amounts from the percentage, that kind of changes their perspective, doesn't it?
0: Well, it does. And oftentimes people will say, well, I know it always comes back. So I'm not really worried about that. And it's true. The markets always come back. It's ascended to new highs, but it doesn't come back in the same timely manner all the time, right? 2020, it was back. It took that COVID drop and it was back within a month or two. 2000 through 2002, the tech bubble, it took 10 years. I mean, that decade was flat. So depending on where you are in the retirement cycle, if you're just going into retirement and you have a decade like 2000 to 2009, that's a killer. If you're in 2020 and you take a quick drop and it comes right back, hey, no problem, because you hadn't continued to take distributions or taken income out of that while it was down. But if you catch it, and we call it negative sequence of returns risk, that's a major risk in retirement. And that's why the game changes when you're in the retirement red zone, just like the football field, you know, my old football days. That last 20 yards is a little different story than the rest of the field. It gets tighter. The defense doesn't have to cover as much ground. You have to execute, and you have to execute at a high level on offense in order to score. And if you want to win retirement, you need to have a plan for that red zone. And a big part of that, Mark, is planning for market volatility, having a plan in place ahead of time. Don't react emotionally when it happens. Let's have a plan in place that we know that, hey, we can weather this storm because we're set up for this storm.
1: 3 years with the Falcons, 4 years with the Steelers. Who was the best defense you played against?
0: Oh, the defense
1: led by whom?
0: Well, the defense I played against was probably the Ravens. We had some
1: Ray Lewis in the gang.
0: Ray gave me one heck of a hit one time on the guy was running out of bounds. He was kind of coming from behind me. I didn't see him. One thing you learn in the NFL or any football field, you want to have your head on a swivel. And I didn't. I was not looking back over my shoulder. And Ray clotheslined me like nobody's business. And now, if you watch the replay, Mark, I'm a good 2 yards out of bounds when he does it. But it's on his sideline, so they don't. Plus, he's a Hall of Famer, and I wasn't. So no flag. I landed right on my hip so hard, and I felt that hip the rest of the year. I called it my Ray Lewis hip, and it was with me the rest of that season. But they were tough, and we had some battles, big battles with them. We had some great. That was a great rivalry, given that they were the former Cleveland Browns, the original Cleveland
1: right.
0: Browns, and there was no
1: right.
0: loss there between Steelers and Browns, so that continued as they went to Baltimore.
1: 844-86-STEEL is the number, 844-867-8335. There's no cost to you. You have questions, ask the team. Just pick up the phone and call, 10, 15, 20-minute phone call. There's no cost. It's an opportunity for you to get clarity, which is what I think is one of the biggest things you can get, but maybe you are concerned about the markets, because the markets have been on a run. We're going to come into the midterms and all that kind of stuff. And holy cow, the markets are going to get crazy then because it's just how it works. Anytime around the elections, there's going to be some volatility. So the idea is the markets are up, great. Markets are down, that's okay because I'm retired. I've already got a plan because Mitch and the team at Mitch Lyons Wealth put it in for me. But if we're not to that point yet,
28: we might be a little nervous. 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
28: 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I'm Mark Elliott. Glad you're with us. This segment, I thought it'd be kind of fun to talk about some common retirement myths. Again, if you have questions, you have concerns about where you are on that road to retirement, can we retire? Do we have enough? Are we going to be okay? All those kind of questions. It's 844-867-8335, 844-86-STEEL. If you'd like tax information, if you would like Social Security information, if you'd like more information about Mitch and the, really, when you think about it, the retirement of steel process, income, investment, taxes, health care, legacy planning, Social Security, Medicare, all those decisions are on your plate. Just text KIT to those numbers I just gave you, 844-86-STEEL, 844-86-STEEL, which is 844-867-8335. Might be easier to remember, 844-86-STEEL. Just text KIT. And you can just call that number if you'd like to talk with somebody because you're trying to get some, you got some concerns. You're trying to figure out, boy, can we retire? Are we going to be okay? All those kind of things. So take advantage of that opportunity, 844-86-STEEL. I'm Mark Elliott. Glad you're with us. We're going to talk about some retirement myths. I always think myths are, they're based on something typically, right? What would you say if somebody came up to you and said, Mitch, what was it like playing in the NFL? Were there any things that we think are probably happening that you know they're not happening? I mean, a kind of a myth around the NFL. Would there be one or two? I bet there would be.
0: I think for most people, they don't realize that once you get there, and this is something I came to learn too, from the outside in, it's all this glorious, you know, the NFL films and all these fantastic.
28: Yeah, you're never sore after the game.
0: Oh, yeah. It's all, you know, just it's great and all fun. But it's a grind, man. It's a grind year round. And especially once you get into training camp and throughout the season, it's a long, long season. You have the same frustrations that, you know, your average worker does in other occupations. They're, you know, just frustrations with coworkers and coaches and bosses and all that stuff. And I always say I oftentimes had to take a step back and look at it through my 10-year-old eyes to appreciate where I was, right? Because when you get there, it just kind of becomes part of your life and,
28: right,
0: you know, it becomes more normalized. And and there's all those same frustrations, but, you know, it was a great blessing. It was a dream of mine, and to reach it was pretty cool. So I had to take a step back sometimes and say, all right, let's be grateful for where I'm at. This is what I wanted. And yes, there's frustrations like anything else, but this is a pretty cool and a pretty unique opportunity to be able to live out a childhood dream.
28: I can't imagine the NFL running backs. I know high school football, play on a Friday. I, as a quarterback, I would feel good by Monday. As a college quarterback, play on Saturdays. It was probably Wednesday or so, maybe Thursday. I felt good. But in the NFL, you guys play on Sunday, and you're a blocking tight end. You catch some passes now and again, but you're basically in there to block and open holes for the bus and all that kind of stuff for the Steelers. How long did, I mean, when did you feel good? Was it at the end of the year when you finally didn't have it anymore?
0: It depended if Ray Lewis was clotheslining me on the sideline or if I got out of the game relatively unscathed. But yeah, you know, it's just, it's the grind. It's some of those acute injuries that you have in a game. You get hit, you get a bruise on a thigh or, you know, shoulder gets dinged or whatever it might be. But it really, it's just the totality of just never really having time to recover, right? You're right into the next game and it's a long, long season, and no one's ever 100%. You know, for that first day of camp's the last time you're 100%, and it's right. Just kind of a steady downward spiral by the end of the season. And it takes, you know, it takes a good 2-3 months after the season before you're, you know, oftentimes even if you didn't have an injury you're recovering from or rehabbing, it takes a while to get your body just to recover from that whole grind of the season.
28: It's like a head-on collision at 50 miles an hour.
0: Yeah, absolutely. And to your point, running backs, I mean, yeah, exactly. Yeah. Every play, they're taking a hit, and that adds up, and that's why their careers tend to be shorter.
28: Right. All right, let's talk about this myth. And this one is one I think a lot of us get. Ah, Mitch, you know, when we retire, and some people have big plans, right? They're going to go travel the world and all of that. But others are like, you know what? I'm going to spend less when I get into retirement. I don't know. So the first myth is that you will spend less in retirement. I guess, what's your thoughts on that?
0: Well, I think that's something that's just kind of been ingrained in us from when we first got into the workforce and we were told, oh, put in the 401k, right? Put in your 401k, save on taxes now. You'll take it out later when you're in retirement, when you're a lower tax bracket. Folks are finding out that not only are you not in a lower tax bracket, you're not spending less in retirement. And frankly, most of the people we're working with, they're spending as much or more in retirement, and especially in the early years. We talk about the three phases of retirement, the go-go years, the slow-go years, the no-go years. Now, if you're retiring at 62, Mark, your next, you know, 10 to 15 years are going to be your best years. You're going to have your, you know, for God willing, your health, your mobility. You want to go do the stuff you've been waiting to do. So you're going to spend more money every day, Saturday, and you're, that's the peak period where you're going to spend more. So we want to design a plan that does just that, give you those extra dollars so you can go to, you know, travel the world or see the national parks or go see grandkids and all that. When you're 85, you're probably not going to be doing all that. So why wait and save those dollars for years later when you're not even going to necessarily benefit from them? So that's the biggest thing is you're not more than likely going to be spending less in retirement, especially early.
28: So once I get on Medicare, I don't have to worry about anything else, nursing home, long-term care and all that. That's another myth. Medicare is going to cover all my healthcare costs.
0: Yeah, that's a big one. Medicare is a great resource. Hey, it pays for a lot of it. It doesn't cover everything. I mean, things like dental, vision, long-term care, those are typically out of pocket unless you have a separate plan. So planning for healthcare expenses is key. You know, maybe establishing a health savings account, you know, to do some of that on a tax favorable basis. But making those plans and planning that out ahead of time prior to getting to Medicare is really the key. And we have a team that's dedicated solely to that Medicare. They do it 24/7. I know enough to be dangerous. Our Medicare department knows it inside and out. And if you're looking to retire before 65 and you're wondering, geez, how do I bridge that gap? They've got solutions there for you as well from a healthcare, health insurance standpoint to get you to, you know, and then help you make the right decisions for your specific case when it comes to Medicare. And not only at 65, but each year going forward, because things could change.
28: Yeah. October 15th through December 7th, open enrollment for Medicare. It'd be a great opportunity if you got questions about any of that. 844-867-8335. That's 844-86-STEEL. All right. So me, I'm almost 67. I'm still working. I don't really need to save as much, Mitch, because I'm going to keep on working. How about that? You hear that some. I don't really need to save as much. I'm just going to keep working because, Mitch, we know that my employer will never fire me because they love me. And I will never have health issues, so I can kind of work as long as I want. There's some problems with that strategy, I suppose.
0: Yeah, that's making an assumption. We all know what happens when we assume. So that's great. If you want to work in retirement, that's fantastic. Listen, I'm one of those guys. I don't know that I'll ever fully retire, but I know this. It's not necessarily up to me whether I'm able to work. So, like to your point, whether somebody were to get let go or whether you have health issues that prevent you from working, you better have a plan in place to replace that income should you need it. If you want to keep working, fantastic. That's great if that's the lifestyle you want to maintain. But let's have a plan in place to account for the fact those variables that you don't control, and health to a large degree is something you don't have any control over. To some degree you do, obviously taking care of yourself, but you never know when disease or illness can strike.
28: So,
0: or an accident for that matter.
28: Yeah, absolutely. So when it comes to retirement, everybody's situation is unique, and that's how Mitch and the team at Mitch Lyons Wealth look at it. How can they help you? Can they help you? They don't know if they can help you until you reach out, but they are here to give you some answers if you have questions, right? And then, do you work together? Well, it's got to be a good fit for you, and it's got to be a good fit for them. So at the bare minimum, you're going to get some answers to your questions, I think. And then if it's a good fit for both of you, then we work forward and might end up being a long-time relationship. We don't know that. We don't know if we can help in anything at this point. It's 844-86-STEEL, 844-867-8335. And again, if you'd like Mitch's book, The Retirement of Steel, you'd like the retirement information, Social Security information, tax information, the kit, the retirement kit, just text KIT to that number, 844-86-STEEL. And Mitch Lyons Wealth Team will get all of that right out to you, 844-86-STEEL. Back with a little quiz for Mitch Lyons right after this. Stay with us. Back with more right after this.
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28: Glad you're with us today for the Lyons Share. I'm Mark Elliott here with Mitch Lyons of Mitch Lyons Wealth. 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You can always call with questions or concerns. Boy, can I retire? What if we retire at 62? How are we going to work our health care into this whole factor? Can we do it? Do we have to wait till 65 because of Medicare? Hey, I get Social Security at 62. Maybe I should retire then. We're going to talk, we're going to do a little quiz, a little trivia for Mitch here in this segment about Social Security. There's just a lot of moving parts. I think you're crazy if you go do this all by yourself. You should have somebody that is in the retirement planning world to help, I think, handle some of the, like Medicare. There are so many moving parts on that, and they, you know, Part D, the drug plans, this changes, that changes. You can't just set it and forget all this stuff. They change. The government changes things on you. Talk with the team at Mitch Lyons Wealth. 844-867-8335. That's 844-86-STEEL. I'm Mark Elliott. All right, Mitch, we're going to take a little time to put you to the test. Take you back to Michigan State. You're going into the classroom for a test. What was your favorite class at Michigan State? Football?
9: Well, football coaching was actually a class. It was only one credit, but no, actually, probably the class I liked the most was two classes I can think of. Math 110, which I liked Math 110 because it was all about statistics and probability, you know, the odds of something happening, and then I really enjoyed that. Then I had another class that was related to, I don't remember what the title of it was, but it was taught by Jim Cash, who was a guy who had written a number of top movies. He lived in East Lansing, and he was a professor at Michigan State. He, if you look him up, he had a ton of hit movies, including Top Gun and a bunch of other ones. But Jim Cash, he was an interesting character, and so his class was quite interesting.
28: That was Norm Cash's brother.
9: I don't think so, but Jim was a talented guy. He's no longer with us, but he had an unbelievable career, really, with how many movies he was able to draw up in his mind.
28: All right, here we go. Here's some Social Security trivia for you. How much of someone's annual earnings, and just so you know, I'm going to multiple choice this. He doesn't have to come up and wing these answers. He's going to have choices. How much of someone's annual earnings does Social Security replace on average? Is it 23%, 30%, 37%, or does Social Security replace 85%? My annual earnings.
9: Off the cuff, I generally would say about a third. So that 30 and 37, I'll guess 30, but I think it's around a third.
28: You're correct. Because you think about it,
2: So really what you have to replace, like, and we've always heard that you need to, you could retire on 80% of your money. Maybe you could, maybe you couldn't. But that's kind of because Social Security is going to replace 30 to 40% of it, basically. That's why it's hard to retire just on Social Security alone. That's super challenge. But higher income earners replace less of their income. Okay, so because the more money you get, the more money you make, the way Social Security benefits work, if you make high income, you're actually going to be replacing less. You won't be at 37%. You might be at 25%. Lower earners get a little bit higher percentage. So you might be a little over 40%. So kind of interesting how that plays out. All right. When you think about this, Mitch, 1935 FDR started Social Security. 1935. So the average life expectancy when Social Security was passed was 45, 52, 58, or 62.
0: I'm going to say 62 because I know it was about the time people were taking it on. They didn't anticipate having to pay people very long. But and that first
2: Ida May Fuller.
0: Yeah, the first recipient of Social Security. She ended up living a long time and got into the pockets a little bit. She won the bet on that. But yeah, for the most part, people weren't not living that long. So I'll say 62.
2: Yeah, because you had to be 65 to get it when they started. And I think it was ballpark, 58, 60 for men, 62 was the age for women. So basically, that is not how it works today, right? I mean, you have to be 62 to early start Social Security. 67 now, for those born in 1960 or later, is your full retirement age, and 70 at the end. It's a totally different package now. There's Social Security in 1935 is way different for the government paying out than what it was back then. All right, here's another one. Women make up what percent of Social Security survivor beneficiaries? 50%, 60%, 75%, or 95%? Saying women live longer than men. We all buy that, I suppose. So what percent do you think it is?
0: Yeah, boy, it's at least 75. I'm going to go with 95, though, and I'll tell you why. Because, women live longer on average than men. And B, there's good reason behind that, because men are knuckleheads and they do stupid things that end up killing themselves. So, there's that component. So I'll go with the highest, which seems high. I could be wrong, but 95% I'll go with.
2: It does seem high, but you are actually correct. Women represent more than half of Social Security beneficiaries in their 60s, and 7 in 10 people that are on Social Security by the time they hit the 90s, those are women. Men are not there. There's only 3 at that point. 7 out of 10 are women beneficiaries in the 90s, and women make up 95% of Social Security survivor beneficiaries.
0: So and I think, Mark, if I can digress for a second, that's a huge planning component too. You know, we talk a little bit about do-it-yourselfers and, you know, maybe the husband's, you know, doing all the financial stuff, and that's great. But what's going to happen when he passes, say, in his late 70s, early 80s, and his wife's going to live into the 90s? That's where I think we can bring value to folks. Not to necessarily even take over all of your planning, but maybe work in conjunction with you so that when things change and maybe you go on to the next life, that your wife has somebody there that can help keep the boat afloat from a planning perspective.
2: Well, this is one of the bigger decisions you have to make, is when do you start Social Security? Think of the widow's tax, basically. If you pass away, your let's say your husband and a wife, right? So the wife inherits the husband, if she was the beneficiary, obviously, but they'll get the Social Security check. Whichever's higher goes to the surviving spouse. Lower, you lose it. There's so many moving parts here. It's just kind of crazy. You can start at 62. Does that make sense? You started anytime you want to between 62 and 70. 70 is not going any. Don't wait till 71, right? There's no point in doing that. But the full retirement age today, if you're born in 1960 or later, is going to be 67. That could change. There's no doubt. So you have questions about Social Security. This is right in the team at Mitch Lyons Wealth Wheelhouse, because this is a huge retirement component. When and how do we turn on Social Security? How does it affect our spouse? Our surviving spouse is kind of the question. 844-867-8335, 844-86-STEEL. Again, that's 844-86-STEEL. We're back with more right after this with Mitch Lyons of Mitch Lyons Wealth.
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28: 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I'm Mark Elliott.

0: ask her follow-up questions. She could ask him follow-up questions. That's why we have the conversation. So I always do that. Go, Mitch, he's going to ballpark as much as he can these answers. That's why I was saying it's important just to talk with him. You have a really question that's moving you, bothering you, maybe keeping you up at night, talk with the team at Mitch Lyons Wealth. 844-867-8335. All right, Mitch, here you go. Marion Holland says this. Mitch, I just inherited my mother's traditional IRA. I don't know the rule. I know the rules have changed recently on these, but I'm not sure what my options are. I don't need the money right now, so I'd prefer to let it grow. What do I need to know about the 10-year rule I keep hearing about?
1: Yeah, so the 10-year rule on an inherited non-spouse inherited IRA, so if you're not the remaining spouse, you have to have that thing emptied out in 10 years. Now, there are some factors that come into play, and the biggest one is, was your parent already taking required minimum distributions? If they were, then you need to continue those distributions over that 10-year period. If they weren't, you could defer and not take any distributions until year 10. Now, the reason you might not want to do that, if you're emptying out all of the account in year 10, that's going to be a significant tax bomb for you in that year. So it may make some sense to eke some of that out over time, over those 10 years, to lessen the tax burden a little bit. And that's something we can run projections on and plan that out to be most tax efficient on that. So, but that leads me to, the next point for folks that are looking to leave dollars to their kids, that might be a reason to do an analysis ahead of time and say, hey, might it make sense to convert some of these pre-tax dollars to a Roth so that the kids are receiving tax-free dollars? It doesn't make sense in every situation, but that's part of the analysis we'll look at to help folks so that they don't run into the same problem that potentially Mary's running into in terms of having to get that money out in 10 years.
0: 844-867-8335. That's 844-86-STEEL. And again, if you'd like the Retirement Kit, including Mitch's book, The Retirement of Steel, the Social Security information, the tax information, just text KIT to that same number, 844-86-STEEL. If you've got questions, call that number and talk with somebody on the team, 844-86-STEEL. Mitch, all right, final word to you. We talked these shows where we do these 6-8 minute segments. There's all kinds of action, a lot of different topics. I'll let you wrap up today's show because we've covered a lot of ground as we always do. Got any key? We talked about myths. Do you have any keys, thoughts we need going forward that are positive and ready to go?
1: Well, my biggest thing is that, listen, you miss 100% of the shots you don't take, as Wayne Gretzky once said. And everybody has a dream of retirement, but do you have a plan to get there? And listen, 30 or 40 years of retirement is worth a 30-minute call or 15 to 30-minute call, initial call, to talk about your situation, to see where you are and have a conversation about where you want to go. And is there some room for us to, take it a little further and dig deeper to see if we can put you in a better spot, either from a risk standpoint or an income standpoint or a legacy standpoint? We've seen it all. We have so many different scenarios that come up. Yours is your own unique situation, but let's have a conversation. Let's not leave 30 or 40 years of retirement saving to chance because we just didn't take the time to plan it out and map it out. If you were going to drive across the country, I'm guessing you would have, back in the old days when we used maps, Mark, you probably charted your course, right? Well, if you're not charting your course, how the heck are you going to get to where you want to be? And so that's that, that initial conversation is simply that. Let's see what your destination is and let's see if we can get you there more efficiently than what your current plan allows. And if you don't have a plan, that's fine. No judgment zone. Let's get you a plan and let's start that conversation today. Stop kicking the can down the road. You have nothing to lose. We're not going to hard sell you. We're not going to, hold your feet to the fire. Let's have a simple conversation and see if we might be able to help you.
0: 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Thanks for being with us today for the Lion's Share. Mitch, always a pleasure. Enjoy the weekend that's upcoming. We'll certainly do it again next week.
1: Sounds good, buddy. See ya.
2: 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Our firm is not affiliated with or endorsed by the U.S. government or any governmental agency. The information and opinions contained herein

0: 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And I do believe that in my opinion that I call it spiritual physics. 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
1: they certainly do. David, sorry, I got to jump in here. Yeah. We're going to jump in here and take a timeout as we approach the top of the hour. David Nino Rodriguez stays with us right here on Coast to Coast AM.

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3: Good morning. It's 5 o'clock. I'm Dave Wheaton. This is Wood Radio News. Storm teammates got our forecast coming up. Community members are protesting on the streets to express their outrage after an ICE officer shoots a man during a traffic stop in Austin, Texas. Marianne Rafferty has the details to that story.
4: Police in Austin, Texas, arresting several protesters overnight after a man was shot by an ICE officer earlier in the day. A large crowd gathered in the streets for hours following the shooting. Police eventually fired pepper balls into the crowd to clear the area. The shooting happened around 1 p.m. local time following a traffic stop. Local officials say the 28-year-old victim was shot in the torso. He was taken to the hospital with serious injuries. We're told he's since been released and is now in ICE custody. It's not clear what led to the shooting, but DHS claims the man is an illegal immigrant from Venezuela with final orders for removal.
3: The victim's attorney is working to confirm details of his immigration status, but says that he believes he entered the U.S. legally. Grand Valley State University issuing a warning early on Saturday morning. That warning came after an assault involving a gun that took place in the lobby of Stafford Living Center on the campus. Information that was sent out during an altercation in a lobby. A suspect produced a gun and even followed one person to their dorm room, allegedly pointing it at somebody, threatening to, quote, spray the area. Now, the police say that they are looking for a black male, 18 to 22 years of age, slim build, wearing a beanie, white tank top, and white pants. They say that this after a large fight with baseball bats and knives about a week ago, and a dozen students had their cars broken into first couple of weeks of school this year. Wood Radio News Time is now 5:01. It's time for traffic and weather together.
5: Good morning. Start for your Monday is looking crash-free with no construction slowdowns to report. That's a look at your traffic from the Big B Coffee Traffic Center.
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8: Cool pattern will persist, but will dry things out over the next several days. So it will be breezy today with a northeast wind and a high temperature only near 62. Tonight, partial clearing, low right around 47. For Tuesday, partly cloudy conditions, cool and breezy once again. Just a little more sunshine, a high of 62. We'll maintain dry conditions Wednesday with partly cloudy skies and high temperature in the mid-60s. I'm Storm Team 8 meteorologist Matt Kirkwood, tracking West Michigan's weather.
3: 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The Otsego High School homecoming dance was canceled on Saturday after somebody made some sort of threat. According to school administration, that threat was made to student safety, and they decided to cancel the dance out of an abundance of caution. The specifics as to what that threat was have not been released, but in a social media post, there is a full investigation being conducted by Otsego Police Department. They are looking at what options that they have available to them to possibly reschedule that dance. A Hastings man has been charged in connection to the ricin incident that happened at Titan Loft Apartments. And Berry County Prosecutor Julie Nakorf Pratt says that on Friday they charged Joseph J. Shepard with

0: possession of harmful devices causing property damage, which could land him in prison if convicted and given the maximum for the next 20 years. Hastings police, along with the FBI, began an investigation when Shepard arrived at Corwell Health Pennock Hospital emergency room back on September the 10th. A prosecutor says because of his alleged possession, release, and transport of the use of ricin, it put a great many people, both at the hospital as well as at an apartment complex, in danger. Americans are losing confidence in the president as the war with Iran drags on. Fox's Alex Hogan has the details from the White House.
1: In a new Fox News poll, 7 in 10 voters say they believe the Trump administration lacks a clear strategy for ending the conflict. That includes 95% of Democrats, 83% of independents, and 43% of Republicans. The ongoing unrest causing gas prices to soar, and President Trump says he believes Americans are willing to pay.
2: Iran will not have a nuclear weapon. Now, for that, people are going to have to pay some extra gas. I think most people, if they had a vote on lower gas prices or letting Iran have a nuclear weapon, I'd be willing to vote that it would be a massive landslide.
1: And a growing number, 47% of voters say they believe the conflict will make the U.S. less safe in the long run.
0: Grand Rapids police investigating a crash that claimed the life of one person. Police say that they were called out at just after 7 o'clock in the morning yesterday for a crash near the intersection of Century and McKendrick. That's not far from Burton on the southwest side of the city. When they arrived, they say they discovered a car had run into a tree and then burst into flames. No other details are being shared. Art Prize is fighting rumors online that they have partnered with Flock Security to track people. Now, the folks at Art Prize have come to realize what oftentimes happens with the internet, and God forbid the truth gets in the way of a really good story. Art Prize says that, well, it has used Grand Rapids company for the past several years when it comes to adding up your votes. It's a company called Flock X. Now, when you scan a QR code, the votes to vote, it asks for your location. The reason for this is to keep out-of-state bots and out-of-country bots from voting. However, the internet went crazy like it likes to do, and it claimed that Art Prize and Flock Security, along with ICE, was tracking people. Folks with Art Prize say that no, that is simply not happening. Nothing could be further from the truth. Those two companies have nothing to do with each other. 54 on the Lakeshore, 54 at your official weather station. Wood Radio News Time is 5:06. Our next news at 5:15. Breaking news when it happens. I'm Dave Wheaton on West Michigan's news, weather, and traffic station. Depend on it.
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8: I know I could have used some anything, really, from the Eagles between 1974 and 2001. This is West Michigan's Morning News. Good morning. That's Lawrence Smith. I see Adam Orocho and Dave Wheaton. Glad you're here. It's Monday, September 21st, 2026. And it's Don Felder's birthday today.
9: Oh.
8: 79 years old.

0: lead guitar with the Eagles. That's him singing there all by himself from the Heavy Metal soundtrack, where there were two songs called Heavy Metal. The other, Sammy Hagar. Okay, I'm a kind of a geek about this because I still have the double album. If you'd like to come over and listen sometime, let me know.
1: There
0: you go. Other than that, I think it dries up for the entire week. Just an isolated chance of a shower. Some spots got over 2 inches over the weekend. And I don't know what you know about fall, but it's coming a little sooner than you think. And the idea of maybe having one last nice warm weekend could have been cool. But Mother Nature had different plans.
1: I did see everyone is dropping the fall foliage forecast because it's headed here.
0: One model that I heard of said that the colors may be more vibrant because we've had so much rain. I don't know if that holds any. Remind me to ask that to Matt Kirkwood when we talk to him in just a little bit this morning. Other than that, we may have something to give away today. KC and the Sunshine Band. DeVos Performance Hall. So this one is inside. We learned from the weekend, I guess. And that is coming up this Sunday at 7 o'clock. So if you are a KC and the Sunshine Band, we have two pair of tickets to give away. All right. Other than that, it's just your average Monday and we're back to work. I leave anything out?
1: Here we go.
0: All right. Here is your Fox Daily Snapshot. We'll get to traffic and weather in moments. 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
2: It's September 21st, and this is your Fox Daily Snapshot. Today is National Chai Day. Chai is a type of tea from India which has been served to everyone from kings to commoners for more than 5,000 years. A traditional chai consists of black tea leaves on the spice cardamom. Then add in a bit of hot milk for a richer taste. As chai's popularity has grown in the West, more cafes are putting their own twist on the longtime fall staple. Instead of whole milk, try adding almond, oat, or coconut milk. As for the spice mix, let your imagination run wild. Try adding cinnamon, nutmeg, fennel. Some even put pepper in their concoctions. Also on this date in 1937, author J.R.R. Tolkien tells the tale of Bilbo Baggins, a wizard named Gandalf, and the dragon Smaug as the classic fantasy novel The Hobbit is published in London. If it's your birthday today, you share it with one of the masters of horror, author Stephen King, born in 1947. I'm Tushar Saxena, and that's your Fox Daily Snapshot.
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1: Good morning. Start for your Monday is looking crash-free with no construction slowdowns to report. That's a look at your traffic from the Big B Coffee Traffic Center.
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0: And now the forecast. 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
5: Steve, we're coming off our coolest weekend in months, and it looks like this cool weather pattern is going to continue, but it will be drier this upcoming week. Cool and breezy today with mostly cloudy sky, about a 20% chance of a shower south of Grand Rapids and a high of 62. Tonight, some clearing with low near 47, and for Tuesday and Wednesday, look for partly cloudy conditions. Breezy at times, remaining cool with highs Tuesday 62 and 65 on Wednesday. I'm Storm Teammate Meteorologist Matt Kirkwood, tracking West Michigan's weather for News Radio with 1300 and 106.9 FM.
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0: 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We head back to the newsroom. Dave Wheaton, what's coming up?
12: Well, an explosion near the DMZ between North and South Korea happening yesterday. The homecoming dance in Otsego had to be canceled due to a threat, and a man from Hastings has been charged after ricin was discovered. Those stories are more at the bottom of the hour.
0: Good. Finally.
1: Got him.
0: We were wondering how in the... And the thing is, and I've said this... about all of you, but I guess the lesson was really more for me. When we hear about small towns where things show up that shouldn't be there,
12: yes,
0: which happens a lot during our top five, and will again for two animals in today's top five.
12: Oh, perfect.
0: I say, hey, everybody, keep your powder dry. There has to be an investigation. Can't just go charging people willy-nilly because the internet says we should. And then I thought, well, my God. Shouldn't they be charging somebody by now in this Hastings ricin thing?
12: You would think. Well, I just, you know, I don't know. To me, on the surface, it was like not a whole bunch of gray area here, but what do I know?
0: Well, they have.
12: Yeah.
0: So I'll wait for the bottom of the hour news. Is it the same person that perhaps ended up in the hospital after handling it?
1: Oh, no, couldn't be. Couldn't be.
12: Yeah, not possible.
0: Did it come from an ant in a package? So many things to get to today.
12: It could have been maybe a bat and something else mated. Who knows?
1: You know what this reminds me of? Last week, I had a little ladies' night. And there was a few beverages.
0: Oh, what a night.
1: And then, so I went home and naturally had myself a nice, greasy little fast food dinner. The next day, I wasn't feeling so good.
0: Gotcha.
1: And texted my husband looking for support and instead got the, yeah, it must have been that, not the wine. That's what makes me think of this. Oh, it could possibly be the gentleman showing up to the hospital with ricin.
0: Yeah, I feel your pain because we had a lovely weekend up north. And then life came rushing at us in one bucket full last night. And then very early this morning, there's just...
1: Oh, yeah.
0: Yeah, yep. You try to block away the world, and then the world finds a way to... What did Jeff Goldblum say so famously?
1: Life in that finds a way.
0: Documentary about maybe not making dinosaurs again, despite finding a mosquito that's been preserved in... What was it preserved in?
1: Wasn't it amber?
12: I never saw the movie.
1: What? What? Have you seen any of them?
12: No, none. Not a single one.
1: Well, Dave's the first to go when that happens. He's not even going to be prepared.
0: You don't know.
1: You don't know that when your water ripples, it's because the Tyrannosaurus is right behind you.
12: And I don't believe that to be true, but okay.
0: Velociraptors hunt in packs.
1: Yep.
12: Okay.
1: You gotta watch scene out one, you're already dead.
0: I actually read the book before I saw the movie.
1: I heard the book's incredible.
12: I'm sorry, there was a book?
1: Okay. See, this is why high school should stop doing the Don Quixote Hamlet stuff. You're missing really prime, important... Wasn't it Michael... Crichton
0: is a local.
1: That's right, local musician. Oh, it's so good, Dave. You gotta sit down. You've got to watch all. I'll give you hit or miss on number two, but I think number three is pretty good.
0: Yeah,
12: I'm also the weirdo that's never been to Mackinac Island. So
0: nope, Adam's on your boat too.
12: Yeah.
1: Wow. Oh, no pun intended.
12: There it is.
0: So tune in for the Adam Dave buddy trip.
1: You've got a lot to
0: do. Mackinac Island. Watch out for rippling water.
12: Okay.
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13: This is Max Lucado. When darkness descends, flee solitude. 1 Kings 19 and verse 11. The Lord said, go out and stand on the mountain in the presence of the Lord, for the Lord is about to pass by. God wanted Elijah's attention. Elijah obeyed and beheld a display of power. The roar of tempests bounced off the canyon walls, but the Lord was not in the wind, verse 11. An earthquake sent tremors through the desert floor, but the Lord was not in the earthquake, verse 11. Next came the fire that leapt to the height of the trees, but the Lord was not in the fire, verse 12. Then the sound of a low whisper, verse 12. The soothing touch of God was needed for Elijah's season of sadness. Listen for it. Listen for him. This is Max Lucado.
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12: In Wood Radio Sports, the Detroit Tigers' chances of making it to the playoffs are now gone. Red Wings start their season tonight. The dreams of heading to the playoffs for the Detroit Tigers are now gone. The White Sox officially ended it all when they spanked our Tigers 8-1 yesterday. Tiger bats were virtually silent through the entire game in their final road game of the season. Now, if you let your mind wander back to the early days of the season, there was a bunch of talk. We might go all the way. We had Tarek Skubal, Justin Verlander was coming back, and Casey Mize. And now we don't have any of that. Although Verlander is supposed to pitch in the final outing of his career coming up this Saturday against the Pirates, the final home game is actually happening on Sunday. It was a slow start for the University of Michigan going into the half, up by only 3 points against University of Texas El Paso. But they made some tweaks in the locker room and then came out big in the second half. Wolverines came up on top, 52-17. They are in Iowa next week. The Spartans lost to Notre Dame on Saturday, 27-10. They take on Nebraska next weekend at home. Grand Valley State University set a school record on Saturday against Judson, a school from Elgin, Illinois. The Lakers beat them 96-0. Had a chance to make it 100, but took a knee with 2 minutes left in the game. Western Michigan University moves to 2-1 on the season, beating Rice 28-21. They play host to Boise State next weekend at home. The Detroit Red Wings closing out training camp yesterday, and Coach Todd McLellan says that he's not happy by what he's seen on the ice right now, with our Grand Rapids Griffins outskating the veterans yesterday.
14: Our team has to harden up a little bit. It has to get harder and firmer. And
15: We deal with the pieces that we have, and we have to try and push them to become that.
12: Wood TV with that sound. Now, the Wings begin their season tonight in Columbus, preseason contest. And puck drop is around 7 o'clock, and then they travel to Pittsburgh for tomorrow to take on the Penguins. And that's a look at sports.
0: 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Wood Radio News time now, 5:23. That's right.
1: Good morning. Start for your Monday is looking crash-free with no construction slowdowns to report. That's a look at your traffic.
0: Now the forecast for Matt Kirkwood.
5: Steve, we're coming off our coolest weekend in months, and it looks like this cool weather pattern is going to continue, but it will be drier this upcoming week. Cool and breezy today with mostly cloudy sky, about a 20% chance of a shower south of Grand Rapids and a high of 62. Tonight, some clearing with low near 47, and for Tuesday and Wednesday, look for partly cloudy conditions. Breezy at times, remaining cool with highs Tuesday 62 and 65 on Wednesday. I'm Stern Tomate meteorologist Matt Kirkwood, tracking West Michigan's weather for News Radio Wood 1300 and 106.9 FM.
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16: This is a Bloomberg Money Minute. The week ahead is especially light on major economic reports, which could be a good thing for economists and market traders trying to gauge what they think could be next for the Fed Reserve on interest rates. We do get the government's reading of August new home sales all the way Thursday. The market is looking for a modest 1 to 2% increase from July, but that's mainly because July witnessed a 10% drop, meaning the pace of home sales is still slow due to factors such as higher mortgage rates weighing on buyer traffic and affordability. One silver lining for potential buyers, more builders have resorted to cutting prices and offering perks. Friday, the University of Michigan delivers its final September tally of U.S. consumer sentiment, and the measure is likely to show further deterioration from the early month estimate as gas prices continued rising. The Fed's rate hike last week also may have pulled sentiment lower as it foreshadows higher borrowing costs. It's Andrew O'Day, Bloomberg Radio.
0: Wood Radio News Time, 5:25. Again, 54 Lakeshore and in Grand Rapids, just going to 62. Oh, you're going to have to change the closet over soon. And at least it's dry for a little while this week. My backyard is a swamp. Bottom of the hour news will come with traffic and weather together. Then we'll get to today's top five. As we mentioned, wouldn't be a top five to kick off the week without an animal. This time indoors, that shouldn't be where it is. Hold on to that thought. One more birthday today. Tyler Stewart, drums, Bare Naked Ladies. Just a kid, though, 69 today. Here's the news, 3 minutes away, next on Wood Radio.
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2: This is West Michigan's Morning News on Wood Radio. I'm Steve Kelly. It's Monday, September 21st. Man from Hastings charged after that ricin scare. Area high school dance canceled because of a threat. Here's bottom of the hour news.
3: Good morning. It's 5:30. 54 in Big Red and Holland, 54 in Grand Rapids. I'm Dave Wheaton. This is Wood Radio News. Not a bad-looking day. At least it's not going to be raining. Storm Team 8's got our forecast coming up. An explosion near the border between North and South Korea. Fox's Jonathan Savage has the details.
4: Three South Korean military officers were injured in this incident. We're told they were taking part in an unspecified operation in the demilitarized zone. The DMZ is a buffer that separates the two nations. The cause of the explosion isn't clear, but in recent months, North Korea has added landmines, anti-tank barriers, and other fortifications to the area. It's thought some 2 million mines are scattered there. Tank traps, barbed wire fences, and combat troops also guard the border. There are growing concerns in the south about increased North Korean activity.
3: The homecoming dance in Otsego was called off on Saturday after somebody made a threat. The school administration says that there was a threat made to student safety, and out of an abundance of caution, they decided to cancel the dance. The district says that a full investigation is underway by the district as well as Otsego police. They're looking at options to reschedule that dance. Wood Radio News Time, 5:31.
5: Good morning. Start for your Monday is looking crash-free with no construction slowdowns to report. That's a look at your traffic from the Big B Coffee Traffic Center.
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8: Cool pattern will continue today with mostly cloudy conditions. Breezy, isolated shower south of Grand Rapids with a high of 62. Partial clearing tonight and a low of 47. I'm Storm Team 8 meteorologist Matt Kirkwood, tracking West Michigan's weather.
3: 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Ottawa County Sheriff telling Wood Radio News that deputies were sent out to U.S. 31 just north of Van Wagner Street at just before 3 in the afternoon. Deputies say the 21-year-old riding his motorcycle in the left lane when a 70-year-old from Montague driving a farm truck merged into that lane, causing the motorcycle driver to run into the back of the pickup. 21-year-old was thrown from the bike at last word, listed in critical condition. A man from Hastings is being held on a $1 million bond in connection to the ricin exposure that occurred in Hastings a couple of weeks back. Barry County Prosecutor Julie Nackfor Pratt says that she has charged Joseph J. Shepard with possession of a harmful device or use causing property damage, which is a felony and carries up to 20 years if convicted and given the maximum. Prosecutor says that because of Shepard's alleged possession, release, transport, and use of ricin, it put a great many people in danger, both at the hospital as well as at the apartment complex, which had to be evacuated for several days. Shepard is due back in court on September the 29th. The state's plan to get more students in their seats at school has been paying off. Michigan News Network's Chris Filer has the story.
9: Phone calls home, door-to-door engagement, and parent engagement have been huge for increasing attendance in Michigan's public schools for a fourth straight year. The number is now at 91.5%. Since 2023, that number is up nearly 3 full percentage points. Chronic absenteeism is also down, sitting around 27%. That's down double-digit points over the past 5 years. Those are students who miss at least 10% of all school days. Even more ideas to keep things trending in the right direction are expected to roll out in the weeks ahead. The Department of Education in Michigan is telling districts to keep pushing.
3: Another accolade for the Acrisure Amphitheater. The International Entertainment Buyers Association has nominated them for Theater of the Year. The IEBA is the trade organization for live entertainment industry professionals who buy, book, and sell talent. $184 million project, which just opened up this past May, you'll remember, has brought in better than 400,000 people into the downtown community, far more than anticipated. That, according to the folks at Grand Rapids Chamber of Commerce, and a big win for local businesses. The Luke Bryan Farm Tour concerts at the Schoendorf Dairy Farm in Allegan had to be canceled yesterday. According to the event organizers, several inches of rain that fell on that field made it too dangerous, and so the show had to be canceled. Now, if you had tickets or parking passes to that, they say hang on to them. They're trying to work something out with the farm tour so it can be rescheduled. Wood Radio News Time is now 5:35. Our next news at 5:45. Breaking news when it happens. I'm Dave Wheaton on West Michigan's News, Weather, and Traffic Station. Depend on it.
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2: This is West Michigan's Morning News. 5:36, Steve Kelly and Lauren Smith. Dave Wheaton and Adam Orocho. It's Monday and September 21st, 2026. Top five times, Schmitty. Where do we start?
5: Well, at number five, listen, when it's fried chicken, you can't deny it.
2: Mm.
5: Yes, a woman gave birth to a baby boy in a KFC parking lot, and the name shall be fitting. Katie Murphy realized, this is happening. The 33-year-old was being driven to the hospital by her partner, Steven, when she began to realize she's about to have her baby.
2: Uh-oh.
5: The ambulance dispatcher was trying to locate them. The only place they could find was the KFC. As my partner pulled into the parking lot and made his way around to the passenger side, he opened the door and caught my son just in time.
2: Caught.
5: What? You guys don't know till you're there.
2: Right.
5: The couple nicknamed their baby Colonel Cody. And of course, plan to celebrate his first birthday at the KFC.
2: That's great. I like original recipe.
14: Yeah.
2: I can eat extra crispy.
5: I have not had KFC chicken in probably 20 years.
2: Really?
5: But I'll get down on those sides.
14: Yeah. Oh, seriously?
5: I like a mac. I like a potato. I want their biscuits.
2: Oh,
5: yeah.
2: Now, their mashed potatoes are other level.
5: With you got to, like, dunk the spoon and create a gravy lake. Then you can eat from the side and dip.
14: Yeah, little mashed taters and gravy.
2: This was like the only fast food place in Ludington where I grew up for a long time. Then we got the McDonald's.
5: Whoa!
14: Aren't you fancy?
2: That's big. Number four on the list, Taiwan's Taipei Zoo revealed two chimpanzees were tranquilized after escaping from their enclosure and wandering into public areas. Zoo said at a news release that it's... Can you imagine? Taking the kids. Hey, look, Mom. That one looks like it's out.
5: I'd take a tranquilizer over what happened at the John Ball.
2: Well, yeah. The zoo said in news relief that its emergency response plan was triggered, as it were, when the male chimpanzees left their enclosure at about 4:55. I like it when they do this. They were tranquilized
15: at 5:28. Oh. Meaning they were out for like a half hour.
5: Yeah.
15: I'm sure they're telling all their friends about it. They're learning. And soon we'll have another story about more chimpanzees.
3: Wow.
15: Getting out.
3: So if you haven't seen this yet, William Shatner, Star Trek legend, right? Captain Kirk.
15: Is this the 95-year-old?
3: 95-year-old dude is not slowing down anytime soon. He performed with his brand new heavy metal band.
15: Oh, dear.
3: Called The Uckers. And yes, there's an edit there. For the first time on Saturday night. Oh, that's the name of the band. He performed Riot Fest after show at the Park West in Chicago, Illinois. They opened up their set with Enter Sandman.
15: Oh, really?
3: Oh, my gosh. Huh. There you go.
5: I'd go see William Shatner do heavy metal. And I bet it would feel like a fever dream.
15: I can't really make out.
3: It's hard, yeah. That's him.
15: It seems like reading along in the background.
3: I think so, yeah.
5: Was he sitting or standing?
3: He was standing.
5: Oh, okay.
3: And he had the new toupee on, which looked good on him.
15: Good for 9.5.
16: At number two, a painting purchased at a Michigan estate sale for just $30, expected to fetch up to $250,000.
15: There it is.
16: After being identified as a lost work by Chicago surrealist Gertrude Abercrombie.
15: I was wondering if it was an Abercrombie.
5: Yeah, you're a Gertie fan.
3: Yeah. It kind of looks like it, doesn't it? The highlights, the blues. Yeah.
16: When they bought the painting, they saw Abercrombie 51 in the lower left-hand corner, decided to buy it for $30. Historians found out that it was given to a Kalamazoo doctor in exchange for a medical procedure in 1952.
15: I gotta know what the medical procedure is now, right?
16: I'll see if I can find more information for the 8 o'clock.
15: Or maybe we don't want to know.
5: I was just going to say,
15: Could be back in those days. Well, it could be leeches in those days, right?
3: Well, that's true.
5: 1952. Probably like an iron lung. Didn't y'all have that when you guys were kids still?
15: There was a lot of talk about that, yeah. We ended up in
5: after the polio vaccine.
15: Sanitariums and iron lungs and, yeah, that sort of stuff happened a lot.
5: You know, with the black and white TVs.
3: Oh, man.
15: I was in high school before we got our first color one.
3: Was I.
16: And there you go.
3: Thank you.
5: I was joking, but that's astonishing.
15: No. And my grandmother was in an iron lung.
5: Oh, was she?
15: No.
5: Oh, I would have felt so bad. Oh, I was like, foot and mouth.
15: Yeah.
3: Wow. Yeah,
15: hard for her to Christmas chop. Okay, back.
3: I'm surprised you could get your whole foot in your mouth cleaned up to the knee, girl. Right. That's well done.
15: Finally, at number one on the list, an Australian snake catcher shared video from the capture of an extremely venomous snake found lurking in a young girl's bedroom. It was a young one, too, so it was particularly spry. Here we go again. Sunshine Coast snake catchers. Video on Facebook.
17: What?
18: Oh.
17: He
18: jumped.
17: Straight in the bag.
18: Did you see that? Well, went straight in the bag, then nearly flew out towards me.
15: Put the thing in the bag, right? We've seen that before. Before he could twist it, the snake comes shooting out of there like a confetti cannon. He's fine. The girl's fine. But wait, when you dig a little deeper into the video, listen to what the girl kept in her room as a pet.
19: There's a mouse inside that cage.
15: That's right. What? The venomous snake food is the thing that she keeps in her room.
5: Oh, see, we can't be doing that. You can't have that, no.
15: You're in the creepiest, scariest place in the world, and you have something delicious for a snake that can shoot out of a bag after it's been caught.
5: Can't believe you lasted this long.
3: Just feed it the darn mouse, would you?
15: And move along.
3: Oh.
15: Nothing to see here. Thanks, folks. Hopefully most of that stuff won't happen to you today. But that's today's top five. Back to traffic and weather. Wood Radio News Time, 5:42.
5: We are reporting a crash in Grand Rapids, 131 southbound at 44th. That's a look at your traffic. From the Big B Coffee Traffic Center.
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20: Steve, we're coming off our coolest weekend in months, and it looks like this cool weather pattern is going to continue, but it will be drier this upcoming week. Cool and breezy today with mostly cloudy sky, about a 20% chance of a shower south of Grand Rapids and a high of 62. Tonight, some clearing with low near 47, and for Tuesday and Wednesday, look for partly cloudy conditions. Breezy at times, remaining cool with highs Tuesday 62 and 65 on Wednesday. I'm starting to meet meteorologist Matt Kirkwood, tracking West Michigan's weather for News Radio with 1300 and 106.9 FM.
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15: 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Dave Wheaton in the newsroom with an update. What's coming up?
14: President Trump warning Iran again. Another threat on GVSU's campus, and Acrisure is only a couple of months old and already have garnered some national attention. I'll explain at the top of the hour.
15: We had a great conversation on Friday. 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Doc Applegate joined us once again. We talked about, as we set things up on Friday, how it seems like every commercial just talks about how much whomever it is that does the commercial has lost. What about overall health? 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
0: You know, I was traveling the country 25 years ago talking about the dangers of obesity and trying to raise awareness both in doctors and in patients and in our listening audience about how obesity can affect your health and, you know, how much we have to work to help people lose weight. Then these new GLP-1 meds came out, and losing weight is for most people relatively easy with very few problems or side effects. And so everybody now focuses on the weight loss. But I like to say the reason why we want you to lose weight is for the health of it, because obesity is associated with a lot of problems, but you can't forget all the other health problems you may have. Things like hypertension, diabetes, you know, high cholesterol, bone problems with osteoarthritis. There are a lot of things that obesity is associated with that just because you get the weight off doesn't mean are suddenly better. And so even though you may go online and get these GLP-1s and lose weight, that doesn't mean you stop seeing your doctor. You need to go see your doctor to look for those other things because, yes, they're related to weight, but they're also just spontaneously happen. So we need to get control of those other risk factors, because even if your weight gets normal, your risk factors don't fall to zero. You still have a risk of heart attack and stroke and all the other things that we as doctors want to look for. So that's what they're pointing out to people. It's just like, it's not just about your weight. You still need to pay attention to these other things that really can affect your health.
5: You know, Doc, that being said, it's what's always kind of not totally meshed with me to do any kind of weight loss plan without a medical professional as part of it. And what you just described makes it feel like you should have a doctor as part of this plan.
0: I urge everyone to include their primary care physician or their primary care provider in their weight loss plan. The thing is that a lot of people go online and get these products because they're easy to get. You don't have to go through the embarrassment of seeing your doctor. Also, a lot of times they're tied into some compounding pharmacies and the prices can be a lot better. And I don't mind if people take my prescription for a GLP-1 and send it to them. But you want to have your primary care doctor involved because of all these other factors. You know, even if you lose weight, what's your cholesterol? Even if you lose weight, what's your blood pressure? All of those things are part of what we want you to look at when you're losing weight and make sure that we get under control, because those are the real things that are going to hurt you. Obesity is, you know, can raise the risk of getting all those things. Losing weight doesn't lower the risk to zero of those things. So you need to really get involved with your doctor and make sure you lower your risk for heart attack, strokes, and all the other things that we like to look at. That's where the health of it is.
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3: In Wood Radio Sports, Grand Valley State University sets a record. The Red Wings coach, not happy. He's pleased with the Griffins, but not pleased with the veterans. I'll explain. And the Detroit Tigers heading to the playoffs? No. That's not happening. If there was any chance that the Detroit Tigers were going to go into the playoffs, they now are officially gone. The White Sox spanking them yesterday, 8-1. Tiger bats were virtually silent through the entire game in their final road game of the season. Now, if you wander on back and expand your mind a little bit, you'll remember the early days of our season. And there was a lot of talk that we could possibly go all the way. We had Tarek Skubal. Justin Verlander was coming back, and Casey Mize. And now we don't have any of them. Although Verlander is supposed to pitch in his final outing of his career at Comerica Park this Saturday against the Pirates. The final home game is on Sunday. Well, it was a slow start for the University of Michigan going into the half by up only 3 points against the University of Texas, El Paso. But they made some adjustments, and, well, they came out big in the second half. Wolverines came out on top 52-17. The Spartans lost to Notre Dame on Saturday, 27-10. They take on Nebraska at home. Grand Valley State University, get this, set a school record on Saturday against Judson. The Lakers beat them 96-0. They had a chance to make it 100, but took a knee with 2 minutes left to go in the game. Western Michigan University moves to 2-1 on the season, beating Rice 28-21. They play host to Boise State coming up next weekend at home. The Detroit Red Wings closing out training camp yesterday, and Coach Tom McLellan says that he's not happy what he sees right now with the veterans because our Grand Rapids Griffins outskated them in a big way, he says.
1: Our team has to harden up a little bit. It has to get harder and firmer. And we deal with the pieces that we have, and we have to try and push them to become that.
3: That sound from Wood TV. The Wings, by the way, begin their season tonight in Columbus. Preseason contest, puck drop 7 o'clock. They then travel to Pittsburgh to take on the Penguins tomorrow. And that's a look at sports.
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5: Good morning. Start for your Monday is looking crash-free with no construction slowdowns to report. That's a look at your traffic.
15: Well, there's some good news. How about the forecast, Matt Kirkwood?
20: Steve, we're coming off our coolest weekend in months, and it looks like this cool weather pattern is going to continue, but it will be drier this upcoming week. Cool and breezy today with mostly cloudy sky, about a 20% chance of a shower south of Grand Rapids and a high of 62. Tonight, some clearing with low near 47, and for Tuesday and Wednesday, look for partly cloudy conditions, breezy at times, remaining cool with highs Tuesday 62 and 65 on Wednesday. I'm Stern Tomate meteorologist Matt Kirkwood, tracking West Michigan's weather for News Radio Wood 1300 and 106.9 FM.
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2: This is a Bloomberg Money Minute. Diesel has topped $6.50 a gallon for the first time, surging beyond its peak set in 2022. Global supplies of the workhorse fuel have been squeezed by the U.S.-Iran war. The fuel, which goes into trucks, power generators, and home heating systems, touches nearly every part of the economy. Stocks are getting a boost in an upbeat start to the week ahead of this week's summit between President Trump and Chinese leader Xi Jinping. S&P futures are rising 50 points. Dow futures are gaining 370. On Friday, the S&P 500 edged higher, rising 0.2% on a rally in chip makers. And home buyers are gaining a little more leverage in this housing market. According to Redfin, nearly 45% of sellers gave concessions in August, including help with closing costs, repairs, or mortgage rate buy downs. That's the highest share for that month since at least 2020. Plus, roughly 1 in 7 home sellers are giving concessions to buyers and dropping the asking price. Courtney Donahoe, Bloomberg Radio.
15: 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To the talkback button, a reaction to our top five a little while ago. It's talking about the history of fast food in Ludington.
4: Hey, Steve. I think you're forgetting about the Burger Chef. Burger Chef and Jeff.
15: That's right. It was a Burger Chef in Ludington. My bad. And it lasted a while, too. Then in that location, I think it became Baskets and Burgers or something, which was a weird incarnation of none of the current fast food restaurants. So thanks for the correction. The little microphone in the iHeartRadio app brought to you by MKD. Leave a comment anytime. 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All next on Wood Radio. 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

0: West Michigan's Morning News on Wood Radio. I'm Steve Kelly. It's Monday, September 21st. Another threat on GVSU's campus over the weekend. New warnings for Iran for the president. Here's top of the hour news now.
1: Good morning, 6 o'clock. I'm Dave Wheaton. This is Wood Radio News. Partly sunny and cool today. Storm teammates got the full forecast coming up. President Trump has warned Iran over possible outcomes for them if a deal is not reached. Fox's Marianne Rafferty has the story.
2: The U.S. and Iran trading new threats ahead of the U.N. General Assembly this week. President Trump is warning Iran it's going to fail economically or have its leadership wiped out if it doesn't make a deal. Trump also raising the possibility of blowing up the entire nation, saying they better behave. Tehran is pushing back, claiming it will retaliate harshly to any fresh attack. Iran also laying out 7 core demands to end the war. But even with the new threats, President Trump says he's open to meeting with Iran's president at the UN this week.
1: The U.S. Virtual Embassy has stated that Americans should not travel to Iran and U.S. citizens should leave now. Another weekend, another incident on the campus of Grand Valley State University. An alert went out to students early on Saturday morning after somebody allegedly pointed a gun at another individual during an altercation in one of the dorms. Now, police say that's at about 3 o'clock. They say that somebody showed up with a gun during an altercation at the Stafford Living Center on campus. The suspect then allegedly went to the dorm room of one person, pointed the gun at them, and, quote, threatened to spray the area. Now, police say that they are looking for a black male. Thin build, he's between 18 and 22 years of age. At the time of the incident, he was wearing a beanie, a white tank, and white pants. This comes after a large fight involving knives and baseball bats about a week or 10 days ago, and about a dozen students who had their cars broken into as well. Wood Radio News Time, 6:01. It's time for traffic and weather together.
3: Good morning. We are working on a crash in Grand Rapids, 131 southbound at 44th Street. That's a look at your traffic from the Big B Coffee Traffic Center.
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6: Cool pattern will persist, but will dry things out over the next several days. It will be breezy today with a northeast wind and a high temperature only near 62. Tonight, partial clearing, low right around 47. For Tuesday, partly cloudy conditions, cool and breezy once again. Just a little more sunshine, a high of 62. We'll maintain dry conditions Wednesday with partly cloudy skies and high temperature in the mid-60s. I'm Stern Team Meteorologist Matt Kirkwood, tracking West Michigan's weather.
1: 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One person is dead after crashing into a tree in the city of Grand Rapids. Police said that they were called out to Century and McKendrick Streets. That's not far from Burton on the southwest side of the city, just after 7 o'clock in the morning on Sunday, for a car that ran into a tree then burst into flames. Only one person was inside that car. Police are not providing any additional information. A Hastings man has been charged in connection to the Ryson incident in the Titan Loft Apartments. Berry County Prosecutor Julie Nackfor Pratt says that on Friday that she charged Joseph J. Shepard with possession of a harmful device causing property damage, which could land him in prison for the next 20 years if convicted and given the maximum. The Hastings police, along with the FBI, began their investigation when Shepard arrived at the Corwell Health Pennock Hospital emergency room back on September the 10th. Prosecutor says that because of his alleged possession, release, and transport and use of ricin, it put a great many people at risk, both at the hospital as well as at the apartment complex. Well, now that cycloparesis outbreak has officially ended, experts are looking at what lessons can be learned. Over 14,000 people in the state of Michigan were sickened and contaminated or by contaminated lettuce, and 2 people died. Now, many people are focusing on more on food safety, along with looking to more local food sources instead of relying solely on large supermarkets. MSU Extension food safety specialist Dr. Wade Sears says that, well, we're in the stage right now to learn from this outbreak and how we can put additional safeguards in place.
7: Investigators are determining exactly

0: exactly what caused this to happen at this specific place. And then, you know, hopefully we'll be able to build safeguards into the system to help prevent that in the future.
1: They are only a few months old and already they are getting noticed on a national level. I'm talking about the Acrisure Amphitheater. The International Entertainment Buyers Association has nominated the theater, which sits at Market Street just off of 131, to be the National Amphitheater of the Year. The venue, which cost about $184 million to build and was funded both by private as well as public money, has brought in better than 400,000 people so far this year. Grand Rapids Chamber of Commerce says that they had predicted that we would see about 300,000 the first year. Businesses all up and down Market Street are pretty happy right now. Well, some Rockford Public School parents are raising concerns over a lack of fencing around the Meadow Ridge Elementary School playground. That playground is home to the district's Autism Spectrum Disorder Program. And parents, Cammy Brown, talking to the folks at Wood TV, says the kids in the program have a tendency to wander off or run off, and it's a behavior called elopement.
2: Elopement can happen anytime. If they feel dysregulated, if they had a rough night's sleep, if he sees an actual fence and if the other students see an actual fence, that's a very clear boundary. They can't go any further.
1: Now, the district says that they have other safety measures in place, and no students have left the property since the program moved. Superintendent Steve Matthews says that they're looking into the possibility of fencing. Students at Michigan State University in East Lansing are doing remote work today due to a power outage. The campus lost power for a good portion of the day yesterday, and University President Kevin Guskowitz says that the power has been restored on most of the campus. He adds that some services, such as heating and cooling, as well as hot water, might take some time to get everything back up and running, and so they've chosen to go with online instruction and remote work for today. Wood Radio News Time is 6:06. Our next news, 6:15. Breaking news when it happens. I'm Dave Wheaton on West Michigan's news, weather, and traffic station. Depend on it.
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1: 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Good morning, Steve Kelly and Lauren Smith. 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
1: Several AI industry leaders calling for an united slowdown. I'm all right. In the development of artificial intelligence, nothing new. But as Google becomes the latest company to disclose its AI model, Illinois Governor J.B. Pritzker says state-level regulations won't be enough.
8: You can't do this state by state. This needs to be a national effort as well as an international endeavor, especially together with our allies, because AI is not going to go away. We need to just rein it in, make sure that we've got guardrails around it, it doesn't get out of control.
1: Couple related segments this morning. Jonathan Savage, as they'll talk about it at the UN this week, 6:36. A little later in the show, 7:45, we'll talk about an AI czar and an AI force. Rory O'Neill, NBC News Radio national correspondent. President Trump set to welcome Chinese President Xi to the U.S. this week, with AI expected to be the major issue. Senator Marsha Blackburn.
9: These training models have to be done appropriately. We have to protect people. It's time for us to put some protections in place. It is time for us to make certain we win the AI race.
1: UN General Assembly gets underway today. Thursday, Chinese president comes to town, and President Trump is set to meet with acting Venezuelan president Delcy Rodriguez on the sidelines of the UN Assembly, too.
10: We need to have elections in Venezuela. Obviously, they're not ready for elections today, but I think it's extremely important to set a date. I've suggested July 24th of next year. That's Simon Bolivar's birthday.
1: That is Senator Bernie Moreno. 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
11: Also trending this morning, we were talking a bit about it at the beginning of the show, the fall foliage slowly becoming displayed. And guess what? Michigan's UP has once again been voted the number one destination for fall foliage in the country, according to USA Today. Stunning, vibrant colors mixed with that fresh water makes Michigan's Upper Peninsula truly beyond compare. They sit with around 7 million acres of forest abutting the shores of three different Great Lakes. Changing leaves are the main event each fall in the UP, with 10 fall color routes that cover a total of nearly 1,500 miles. There are endless opportunities for a peaceful autumn drive to soak in the scenery.
1: Wow. Michigan.org/fall color map. You can.
11: It's really good, actually.
1: It is really good.
11: Yeah.
1: So you can see the spots that already in the UP. We are up in the Glen Arbor area and made it as far as Mission Point over the weekend. And it's like, ooh, there's one.
11: A few peaks, huh?
1: There's one.
11: Yeah.
1: Yeah, we're at that point.
11: Oh, boy.
1: I know. There's nothing you can do about it. Just so you know. Wood Radio News Time is now 6:12. Those are just some of the stories we are following for you today. Back to traffic now and weather.
11: Good morning. We are working on a crash in Grand Rapids, 131 southbound at 44th Street. That's a look at your traffic from the Big B Coffee Traffic Center.
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14: Steve, we're coming off our coolest weekend in months, and it looks like this cool weather pattern is going to continue, but it will be drier this upcoming week. Cool and breezy today with mostly cloudy sky, about a 20% chance of a shower south of Grand Rapids and a high of 62. Tonight, some clearing with low near 47, and for Tuesday and Wednesday, look for partly cloudy conditions. Breezy at times, remaining cool with highs Tuesday 62 and 65 on Wednesday. I'm Storm Teammate Meteorologist Matt Kirkwood, tracking West Michigan's weather for News Radio with 1300 and 106.9 FM.
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1: One Radio News Time, 6:17, essentially. Dave Wheaton's in the newsroom with the very latest. What's coming up?
21: Well, protests in Austin, Texas, after an illegal immigrant was shot by ICE officers yesterday. Did you know, or did you have Luke Bryan tickets to yesterday's farm tour concert? Well, hold on to them. They're going to try and reschedule. It had to be canceled due to all the rain they got down there. And the cost of a tank of gas is about the same as a kidney on the black market.
1: Oh, come on now.
21: Okay, it's flirting with it. Those stories are more at the bottom of the hour.
1: We spent a little money on gas this weekend touring around the state. So, yeah, I totally get it.
21: All right.
1: But it was kind of consistent, which I was surprised about.
21: Usually there's some pretty big fluctuations, right, depending on where you are in the state.
1: Yeah.
21: And yeah, that's good that it's steady. Everybody's expensive there.
1: One spot outside of Traverse City was like $4.74.
21: Whoa, yeah. Dude, top off.
1: It's not quite worth it to drive up there to do that, so just letting you know.
21: Okay, fair enough.
1: But then $4.99, kind of...
21: It's kind of the average no matter where you are.
1: Yeah.
21: Oy.
1: Which is a lot of money.
21: Yeah, it is.
1: To fill up your tank. Here's what's coming up on the show today. We get little previews, and Jonathan Savage will fill the first slot at 6:36 this morning after bottom of the hour news. So the United Nations General Assembly kicks off today.
21: Yeah.
1: And there's a lot of work to be done at this year's United Nations General Assembly, notwithstanding a lot of talk about AI. So that's kind of a big thing. But we talked last week to Jonathan Savage. We'll touch on it today. There's a lot of work to be done with what's going on with Iran.
21: Yes.
1: And to that end, there will be a lot of folks who are neighbors in that region that will be there as well. So that's 6:36.
21: President Trump has an action-packed week. He has... the General Assembly, he's talking to Ukraine, he's talking to a whole bunch of different countries, Iran obviously is going to be a big thing, and then he's got President Xi from China And all of the AI executives are coming in to that state dinner. All of that happening this week.
0: Yeah, that's Thursday,
21: yeah,
0: if I remember. New drug is out there, and they say that it is stronger than fentanyl. Tanya J. Powers will be on that story at 6:45. So how do you pronounce it? That's why I'm not.
21: Okay.
0: That comes first. And then what is it? How dangerous is it? And how easy is it to get? 6:45, Tanya J. Powers joins us in New York. There are a couple of big events coming up with a couple of high-profile MCs on today's show to discuss. The first will be at 7:07. Dave Gilman is the Director of Advancement for Meals on Wheels of Western Michigan. Now, I told you that I did a tour of Meals on Wheels and was blown away by how much stuff they do. The fundraiser that's coming up is in October called Chef's Specialty, and now is the time to get your tickets for it, and wait till you hear about the food that they will be serving.
21: See, that was going to be my question. Now, what kind of eats we looking at?
0: Well, here, the one thing that jumped out that I hadn't seen before was Two Beards. And if you haven't been to the sandwich shop downtown?
21: I have not.
0: Two Beards.
21: I'm missing out?
0: Yeah.
21: Okay.
0: Hold on to that thought. We'll go through all of it at 7:07. And we'll do another one of these Facebook Live things. Then at 7:36, Ty Halleck, our football insider, will break down Michigan's win over the University of Texas at El Paso.
21: At El Paso. So did you see the game at all? Or you were up north. You didn't get a chance to see it. I got to be honest. I thought UTEP was going to beat them in the first half. They went in with only 3-point lead.
0: Yeah.
21: And it's like, I'm sorry, you're a Big Ten team ranked 19 in the country. You should be destroying these people.
0: Well,
21: and they didn't.
0: Eventually.
21: Eventually they came out, but still. Yeah.
0: So what they learn, what happens moving forward. Michigan State lost to Notre Dame. A lot of people are taking consolation in the fact that it was worse.
21: Exactly.
0: Wasn't worse. But not Coach Fitzgerald. Coach Fitzgerald was ticked off at the end of that thing. He said, we came here to win, and we didn't. So Ty Halleck, our football insider, will join us at 7:36. Rory O'Neill, 7:45. So we have an Army and a Navy and the Merchant Marines,
21: yeah,
0: and the Coast Guard.
21: Space Force. Don't forget Space Force.
0: The Air Force, Space Force, and now AI Force. Rory O'Neill will discuss what that is. Our top five at 8:07 this week in Michigan politics at 8:36. The other MC, Schmitty, will help us with the conversation with the director of giving for the Make-A-Wish of West Michigan Foundation. Ellie Wilcox will be in studio to talk about Under the Stars 2026, an event that Schmitty will MC coming up sooner than you think.
21: Oh, Saturday. Fantastic.
0: Okay. That's it. We're packed today.
21: Yeah, we are. For a Monday, that's pretty good.
0: One guest after another. Speaking of which, we got to get to sports. It's 6:22 now.
21: In Wood Radio Sports, the Detroit Tigers' chances of making it to the playoffs are now gone. The Red Wings start their season tonight. The dreams of heading to the playoffs for the Detroit Tigers are now gone. The White Sox officially ended it all when they spanked our Tigers 8-1 yesterday. Tiger bats were virtually silent through the entire game in their final road game of the season. Now, if you let your mind wander back to the early days of the season, there was a bunch of talk. We might go all the way. We had Tarek Skubal, Justin Verlander was coming back, and Casey Mize. And now we don't have any of that. Although Verlander is supposed to pitch in the final outing of his career coming up this Saturday against the Pirates, the final home game is actually happening on Sunday. It was a slow start for the University of Michigan going into the half, up by only 3 points against University of Texas El Paso. But they made some tweaks in the locker room and then came out big in the second half. Wolverines came up on top, 52-17. They are in Iowa next week. The Spartans lost to Notre Dame on Saturday, 27-10. They take on Nebraska next weekend at home. Grand Valley State University set a school record on Saturday against Judson, a school from Elgin, Illinois. The Lakers beat them 96-0. Had a chance to make it 100, but took a knee with 2 minutes left in the game. Western Michigan University moves to 2-1 on the season, beating Rice 28-21. They play host to Boise State next weekend at home. The Detroit Red Wings closing out training camp yesterday, and Coach Todd McLellan says that he's not happy by what he's seen on the ice right now, with our Grand Rapids Griffins outskating the veterans yesterday.
2: Our team has to harden up a little bit. It has to get harder and firmer. And we deal with the pieces that we have, and we have to try and push them to become that.
21: Wood TV with that sound. Now, the Wings begin their season tonight in Columbus, preseason contest. And puck drop is around 7 o'clock, and then they travel to Pittsburgh for tomorrow to take on the Penguins. And that's a look at sports.
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11: Good morning. We are working on a crash in Grand Rapids, 131 southbound at 44th Street. That's a look at your traffic.
0: And now the forecast, Storm teammates Matt Kirkwood.
14: Steve, we're coming off our coolest weekend in months, and it looks like this cool weather pattern is going to continue, but it will be drier this upcoming week. Cool and breezy today with mostly cloudy sky, about a 20% chance of a shower south of Grand Rapids and a high of 62. Tonight, some clearing with low near 47, and for Tuesday and Wednesday, look for partly cloudy conditions. Breezy at times, remaining cool with highs Tuesday 62 and 65 on Wednesday. I'm starting to meet meteorologist Matt Kirkwood, tracking West Michigan's weather for News Radio with 1300 and 106.9 FM.
0: 54, Lakeshore, 54, Grand Rapids. As Matt mentioned, on our way to just 62, pretty mild week, but dry, and we need to dry things out. They got to reschedule that Luke Bryan thing. A ton of people looking forward to that, who would probably still be calling wreckers to get their car out of that lot. Here's the plan. Bottom of the hour news, which comes with traffic and weather together, a couple minutes away, three to be exact. Jonathan Savage joins us on the international desk from London. As the world looks to New York for the United Nations General Assembly getting underway today, we'll talk about who's going to be there, those topics including AI, and who the president is scheduled to get alone with. That's at 6:36. First, the news next on Wood. Good morning.
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0: Whoops. This is West Michigan's Morning News on Wood Radio. I'm Steve Kelly. It's Monday, September 21st. Hold on to your tickets for yesterday's canceled show, and it still costs a bunch to fill your tank. Here's bottom of the hour news now.
21: Good morning. It's 6:30. We've got 54 at the Lighthouse in Grand Haven, 54 in Grand Rapids. I'm Dave Wheaton. This is Wood Radio News. Cool temperatures expected today. Storm Team 8's got the forecast coming up. Ukraine's president says that he's meeting with President Trump this week and that it could mean a lot for his country. Jill Nato with the story.
5: President Zelensky posted on social media that he spoke with President Trump Sunday and that it was an important conversation about Ukraine's war with Russia. He said there are ideas for de-escalation steps and for addressing security issues. The two leaders are expected to meet in New York on the sidelines of the UN General Assembly meeting. This comes as Ukrainian officials say their country fired more than 1,000 drones at Russia this weekend, with hundreds aimed at Moscow. Two people reported killed, many more injured, as Moscow's mayor called it the largest ever drone attack on the Russian capital.
21: The Otsego High School homecoming dance had to be canceled on Saturday night after somebody made a threat. According to school administration, a threat was made to student safety, and they decided to cancel the dance out of an abundance of caution. Now, the specifics as to what the threat was and what it was all about has not been released, but they do post stuff on social media in which they say a full investigation is being conducted, and they're looking at what options they have available to them to reschedule that dance. Wood Radio News Time, 6:31.
6: Good morning. We are working on a crash in Grand Rapids, 131 southbound at 44th Street. That's a look at your traffic from the Big B Coffee Traffic Center.
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14: Cool pattern will continue today with mostly cloudy conditions. Breezy, isolated shower south of Grand Rapids with a high of 62. Partial clearing tonight and a low of 47. I'm Storm Team 8 meteorologist Matt Kirkwood, tracking West Michigan's weather.
21: We've got 54 on the lakeshore, 54 at your official weather station. 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Art Prize has found itself having to defend themselves against an online rumor about their voting system and how it works. Now, this past weekend, a huge opening weekend, by the way, a massive success by all accounts, fan voting well underway. Now, a few people noticed when you scan your QR code next to an exhibit to votes, well, they say that you get a pop-up that says, we need to know your location. Well, the folks from Our Prize say that's, well, the reason they do this is to keep out-of-state bots from voting. Now, they have been doing it for better than a decade, by the way. The company, by the way, they use is called Flock X. It is a Grand Rapids marketing company. They have been using them for the past several years, but the internet, acting like it does, took that company name and started spreading rumors that the company and Our Prize were working with Flock Safety as well as law enforcement and tracking your location. The folks with Our Prize say that nothing could be further from the truth. The two companies have nothing to do with each other. A man from Spring Lake is in critical condition after a motorcycle crash. That accident happening yesterday afternoon at just before 3 along U.S. 31, just north of Van Wagner Street. Now, that's when an Ottawa County deputy say that a 21-year-old man from Spring Lake driving his motorcycle in the left lane, a farm truck driven by a 70-year-old guy from Montague, merged into that left lane. That is when the 21-year-old ran into the back of the pickup truck, A 21-year-old was thrown from the bike, last word, critical condition. Protests in Texas have taken place after a man was shot by ICE agents during a traffic stop. Fox's Marianne Rafferty explains.
8: Police in Austin, Texas, detaining several protesters after a man was shot by an ICE officer earlier in the day. A large crowd gathered in the streets for hours following the shooting. Police eventually fired pepper balls into the crowd to clear the area. The shooting happened around 1 p.m. local time following a traffic stop. Local officials say the 28-year-old victim was shot in the torso. He was taken to the hospital with serious injuries. We're told he's since been released and is now in ICE custody. It's not clear what led to the shooting, but a DHS source tells Fox News the man is an illegal immigrant from Venezuela with final orders for removal.
21: The power has been restored on the campus of Michigan State University, but classwork will be done remotely today. East Lansing campus lost power for a good chunk of yesterday because of a connection point that failed at the T.B. Simon Power Plant on campus. University President Kevin Guskowitz says that it's going to take time to get everything back up and running. Hold on to your Luke Bryan tickets. The farm tour stop was that was planned at Schoendorf Dairy Farm in Allegan. It had to be canceled yesterday due to the rain. The team for Luke Bryan says that the heavy rain caused some safety issues with the field. They say hang on to your tickets and parking passes. They're going to try and work something out and hopefully reschedule the show. The price of a tank of gas jumped up a staggering 62 cents a gallon this week over last. That, according to the folks of AAA Michigan. The statewide average now sits at $4.93 a gallon. That's up 72 cents more than last week, $1.75 more than this time last year. The most expensive in the state, Ann Arbor, $4.97. Cheapest, Marquette, $4.79. When you add it all up, that means that you might have to donate an arm and a leg. Okay, maybe not so much that, but $74 is what it's going to cost you to top off that 15-gallon tank. Wood Radio News Time is now 6:35. Our next news at 6:45. Breaking news when it happens. I'm Dave Wheaton on West Michigan's news, weather, and traffic station. 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
0: This is West Michigan's Morning News. Good morning. Monday, September 21st. The UN General Assembly gets underway today. Jonathan Savage with Fox News Radio is on the story. Welcome back to West Michigan's Morning News. Thanks for doing this today.
17: Hello. Good morning.
0: So some 130 world leaders and more, but the U.S. is going to allow some Iranian leaders to attend. Tell us more.
1: Yes, despite the conflict, there has been a decision to allow visas for Iranian delegation. That includes the Iranian President Masoud Pezeshkian, who's due to address the UN General Assembly on Wednesday. There are some caveats here. Iranian officials say it's not clear how many members of the delegation will be allowed into the United States and when. We're told the delegation is going to be smaller than last year. The State Department also says that the Iranians will be under travel restrictions and will face prohibitions on the purchase of luxury and other goods per our policy. Last year, the Iranians were banned from shopping at wholesale stores like Costco. State Department spokesman Tommy Pickett says they don't want to see diplomats going on shopping sprees while the Iranian people deal with brutal repression and soaring inflation.
0: That's really a thing? Wow. Okay. I got to get my head around that. Let's talk security. Speaking of which, the Secret Service gets a lead on this and some 20 partner agencies all involved at once. My gosh, what a task.
1: Yeah, absolutely. And anyone who's in New York over the course of this week, they are going to face major street closures. There will be visible and non-visible security. We're told to expect a heavy police presence on land, in the sky, and at sea as well. As you'd expect nowadays, there are going to be counter-drone teams operating on the streets of New York City. Now, the UN General Assembly's high-level week happens every year. They are well-drilled when it comes to this. And every year it happens, there are different kind of security threats and different kind of world issues, too, that come up, which have an impact on the level of threat and the tension and the atmosphere in New York City, and we can expect that to happen this week.
0: I guess. And speaking of topics, we've touched on AI. You mentioned the conflict between the United States and Iran, and even more.
1: AI is the new issue for the United Nations. The UN Security Council is going to be discussing AI at a high-level meeting. And that's significant because the UN Security Council is all about war and international security. So the fact that it is being treated as a security issue tells you how much AI has moved up the diplomatic and international agenda, despite, of course, President Trump saying that AI fears were nothing but a hoax.
0: I see that also added to this list, and we talked last week about who the president is going to have little side conversations with specific to the region and Iran and the conflict going on there. President set to meet with New York's mayor today to talk a little bit about all of that stuff, too.
1: Yeah, that is true. It's been interesting watching from afar, certainly, the relationship between President Trump and Mayor Zohran Mamdani, because, of course, they are so diametrically opposed politically, but they seem to have got on and found common ground whenever they have met. So, yeah, it'll be interesting to see exactly what goes on. It's not officially a UN diplomatic meeting, of course, but it is significant to New York. So, yeah, they're going to meet at Gracie Mansion today to discuss issues affecting the city.
0: Yeah, their third meeting, no fisticuffs. Who will know? All eyes will be watching. Jonathan Savage, Fox News Radio in London. Thanks for your time today.
1: Thank you.
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6: Good morning. We are working on a crash in Grand Rapids, 131 southbound at 44th Street. That's a look at your traffic from the Big B Coffee Traffic Center.
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14: Steve, we're coming off our coolest weekend in months, and it looks like this cool weather pattern is going to continue, but it will be drier this upcoming week. Cool and breezy today with mostly cloudy sky, about a 20% chance of a shower south of Grand Rapids and a high of 62. Tonight, some clearing with low near 47, and for Tuesday and Wednesday, look for partly cloudy conditions. Breezy at times, remaining cool with highs Tuesday 62 and 65 on Wednesday. I'm Storm Team 8 meteorologist Matt Kirkwood, tracking West Michigan's weather for News Radio 1300 and 106.9 FM.
0: 54 at the Lakeshore. It is 54 in Grand Rapids. As Matt mentioned, dry both of those places, and that's okay with us. Next up, a new drug. It's spooky. It's called cyclorphine, and they say it's more powerful, stronger than fentanyl. We'll talk a little bit about this opioid detected in some states and what gives. How's that? Tanya J. Powers on the story, also in New York this morning, just after headlines, which are 3 minutes away on News Radio Wood 1300 and 106.9 FM.
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0: 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Back to Dave Wheaton in the newsroom. What's coming up?
21: Well, a man from Hastings has been charged with the ricin scare that happened a couple of weeks back. Art Prize facing controversy and Grand Rapids police investigating a deadly crash. Those stories and more coming up at the top of the hour.
0: A new drug out there, they say that's stronger than fentanyl. And as I do a tiny bit of research and we bring in Tanya J. Powers, who's done much more with Fox News Radio in New York, it says here a microscopic amount of this can cause a sudden fatal overdose. Tanya, thanks for doing this today. What are we talking about?
22: This is called cyclorphine, and it is a new deadly synthetic drug. It can be mixed with other drugs like meth or cocaine. People don't know it. It can quickly overwhelm the respiratory system, even in a small dose, as you mentioned. It could make somebody unconscious or unable to breathe. They're still studying it. Most toxicology tests given by hospitals, first responders, and law enforcement are not equipped to catch it. Matter of fact, I was interviewing one of our medical contributors, Dr. Stephanie Widmer, who is also an emergency room physician, on Friday on our Fox News Rundown Evening Edition podcast. And we were talking about measles and the outbreak and the upcoming flu season. And I said, wait a minute, while I got you, I heard about this new synthetic opioid called cyclophene. And I asked her, are you seeing an uptick in cyclophene overdoses? And she said, I don't know if we're seeing it because we can't test for it in the emergency department. This is how new this is. She said, it is an opioid. It looks like opioid toxicity. You get sick from it the same way you would from heroin or fentanyl or morphine. It causes pinpoint pupils, slows breathing, causes profound sedation, respiratory arrest, and death. She said they are seeing it more. They first detected it in 2024, and so there were a fair amount of deaths from it last year. This is how to think about this, kind of in the realm of what we know about the other stuff that's really bad here, too. She said fentanyl is 50 times stronger than heroin and 100 times stronger than morphine. Cyclophene is worse than that.
0: Good Lord.
22: That's the way she put it to me. So that gives you an idea of how strong this is. Even a tiny amount can be very bad for you. It's in the designer drugs, in quotes, realm. It is synthetic. It is not a naturally occurring opioid. She said naloxone, you know, which is usually the thing that, you know, you give someone who is having an overdose. She said that is the antidote for all opioids, but for this one, you actually may need more of it to work to reverse opioid toxicity. The amount of strength of this cannot be understated.
0: Terrifying. What's it around for in the first place? It says in my article that it has no approved medical use or human application.
22: Yeah. Yeah, no, they're still studying it. Like I said, there was a threat notice about it issued in April by the Office of National Drug Control Policy that called it up to 10 times more potent than fentanyl. It's very new, obviously. Federal and state policy has not caught up to this yet. There was the death. What kind of caused a lot of people to know about this now is this death of a teen, a 16-year-old, that died in April after overdosing on it in San Francisco. This is, like I said, it is a very serious sort of thing. The drug was linked to 55 deaths nationwide between 2025 and 2026. The majority of those confirmed overdoses were in Tennessee. It is, like I said, it's been categorized as a Schedule One substance, the same level as like heroin and LSD and ecstasy, according to the DEA. But it is growing, and that is one of the reasons that when I saw this, I wanted to ask her about this, and I thought, you know, we probably should get the word out about this because, like I said, it can be mixed with other things, and people have no idea.
0: Tanya J. Powers, Fox News Radio in New York. Thank you.
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21: In Wood Radio Sports, Grand Valley State University sets a record. The Red Wings coach, not happy. He's pleased with the Griffins, but not pleased with the veterans. I'll explain. And the Detroit Tigers heading to the playoffs? No, that's not happening. If there was any chance that the Detroit Tigers were going to go into the playoffs, they now are officially gone. The White Sox spanking them yesterday, 8-1. Tiger bats were virtually silent through the entire game in their final road game of the season. Now, if you wander on back and expand your mind a little bit, you'll remember the early days of our season. And there was a lot of talk that we could possibly go all the way. We had Tarek Skubal, Justin Verlander was coming back, and Casey Mize. And now we don't have any of them. Although Verlander is supposed to pitch in his final outing of his career at Comerica Park this Saturday against the Pirates. The final home game is on Sunday. Well, it was a slow start for the University of Michigan going into the half by up only 3 points against the University of Texas, El Paso. But they made some adjustments, and, well, they came out big in the second half. Wolverines came out on top 52-17. The Spartans lost to Notre Dame on Saturday, 27-10. They take on Nebraska at home. Grand Valley State University, get this, set a school record on Saturday against Judson. The Lakers beat them 96-0. They had a chance to make it 100, but took a knee with 2 minutes left to go in the game. Western Michigan University moves to 2-1 on the season, beating Rice 28-21. They play host to Boise State coming up next weekend at home. The Detroit Red Wings closing out training camp yesterday, and Coach Tom McLellan says that he's not happy what he sees right now with the veterans, because our Grand Rapids Griffins outskated them in a big way, he says.
3: Our team has to harden up a little bit. It has to get harder and firmer. And we deal with the pieces that we have, and we have to try and push them to become that.
21: That sound from Wood TV. The Wings, by the way, begin their season tonight in Columbus. Preseason contest, puck drop 7 o'clock. They then travel to Pittsburgh to take on the Penguins tomorrow. And that's a look at sports.
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6: Good morning. We are working on a crash in Grand Rapids, 131 southbound at 44th Street. That's a look at your traffic.
0: And now the forecast with Matt Kirkwood.
5: Steve, coming off a soaker of a weekend, but will dry things out for the most part today. If you're south of Grand Rapids, just a small chance of a brief light shower today. Otherwise, cool and breezy, a lot of clouds with a high temperature of 62. Tonight, partial clearing. It's going to be a cool night with a low right around 47. For Tuesday and Wednesday, partly cloudy and semi-breezy. Look for a high Tuesday at 62 and 65 for Wednesday. I'm Storm Team 8 meteorologist Matt Kirkwood, tracking West Michigan's weather for News Radio Wood 1300 and 106.9 FM.
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7: This is a Bloomberg Money Minute. The settlement talks between Paramount, Skydance, and California over the planned acquisition of Warner Brothers Discovery are said to include a financial penalty if the company fails to make good on a promise to distribute 30 films a year in theaters. Sources tell us Paramount would have to pay $30 million for each film that falls short of that goal. Talks between the parties have accelerated in recent days, but no terms have been finalized. Turning to the markets, the Federal Reserve's first interest rate hike last week since 2023 is reassuring investors that the central bank is motivated to tame inflation. Stock futures are looking at a higher open this Monday. And used car shoppers are getting a lot less for their money these days. A pre-owned car priced between $10,000 and $15,000 today is almost 9 years old on average and has 98,000 miles on it, according to auto research site Edmunds. In 2019, the same budget bought a car under 5 years old with about 58,000 miles. Courtney Donahoe, Bloomberg Radio.
0: 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Now 54, Lakeshore in Grand Rapids. You heard Matt Kirkwood moments ago. High just 62 degrees. Here we go. Could it be that season? Well, officially tomorrow at, I think, 8:04, autumn arrives. Take advantage of the last day of summer today, maybe by not going to the beach. We will get to top of the hour news. It comes with traffic and weather together. Then a big event coming up in just a couple of weeks to help Meals on Wheels locally. Great organization there. Director of Advancement will join us to discuss how you get involved and how delicious it will be. That's after top of the hour news. Next on Wood.
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0: hours following the shooting. Police eventually fired pepper balls into the crowd to clear the area. The shooting happened around 1 p.m. local time following a traffic stop. Local officials say the 28-year-old victim was shot in the torso. He was taken to the hospital with serious injuries. We're told he's since been released and is now in ICE custody. It's not clear what led to the shooting, but DHS claims the man is an illegal immigrant from Venezuela with final orders for removal.
1: The man's attorney is working to confirm the details of his immigration history. They say that he believes that he entered the United States legally. Grand Valley State University issued a warning early on Saturday morning. That warning came after an assault involving a gun that took place in the lobby of the Safford Living Center on campus. The information that was sent out during the altercation say that the lobby, in the lobby, the suspect produced a gun and even followed one person to their dorm and allegedly pointed it at them and then, quote, threatened to spray the area. Now, the police say that they are looking for a black male, 18 to 22 years of age, slim build. He was wearing a beanie at the time, along with a white tank top and white pants. This, by the way, after a large fight with baseball bats and knives, and over a dozen students had their cars broken into over the first couple of weeks of the school year. Wood Radio News Time is now 7:01. It's time for traffic and weather together.
2: Good morning. We have a crash still in the cleanup, 131 southbound at 44th Street. However, no major construction slowdowns. That's a look at your traffic from the Big B Coffee Traffic Center.
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5: Cool pattern will persist, but will dry things out over the next several days. So it will be breezy today with a northeast wind and a high temperature only near 62. Tonight, partial clearing, low right around 47. For Tuesday, partly cloudy conditions, cool and breezy once again. Just a little more sunshine, a high of 62. We'll maintain dry conditions Wednesday with partly cloudy skies and high temperature in the mid-60s. I'm Stern Team 8 meteorologist Matt Kirkwood, tracking West Michigan's weather.
1: 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We've got 54 inch. 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The Otsego High School homecoming dance was canceled on Saturday after somebody made a threat. According to school administration, a threat was made to student safety and they decided to cancel the dance out of an abundance of caution. Now, the specifics as to what that threat was has not been released. However, they do say that a full investigation is being conducted by not only the school administration, but as well as the Otsego Police Department. They're looking at what options they have available to them to hopefully reschedule that dance. A Hastings man has been charged in connection to the ricin incident in the Titan Loft Apartments. And Berry County Prosecutor Julie Nackfor-Bratt says that on Friday, they charged Joseph J. Shepard with the possession of harmful devices causing property damage, which could land him in prison for up to 20 years if convicted and given the maximum. Now, the Hastings police say that along with the FBI began their investigation, with Shepard arriving at Corwell Health Pennock Hospital emergency room back on September the 10th. A prosecutor says that because of his alleged possession, release, and transport and use of ricin, it put a great many people in danger. He's currently being held on $1 million bond. Americans are losing confidence in the president as the war with Iran drags on. Fox's Alex Hogan has the details.
6: In a new Fox News poll, 7 in 10 voters say they believe the Trump administration lacks a clear strategy for ending the conflict. That includes 95% of Democrats, 83% of independents, and 43% of Republicans. The ongoing unrest causing gas prices to soar, and President Trump says he believes Americans are willing to pay.
7: Iran will not have a nuclear weapon. Now, for that, people are going to have to pay some extra gas. I think most people, if they had a vote on lower gas prices or letting Iran have a nuclear weapon, I'd be willing to vote that it would be a massive landslide.
6: And a growing number, 47% of voters say they believe the conflict will make the U.S. less safe in the long run.
1: Grand Rapids police are investigating a crash that claimed the life of one person. Officers say that they were called out at just after 7 o'clock in the morning yesterday on a crash near the intersection of Century and McKendrick Streets. That's not far from Burton on the southwest side of the city. When they arrived, they discovered a car had hit a tree and then burst into flames. No other information is being revealed. Art Prize is fighting rumors online.

0: And they have partnered with Flock Security to track people. ArtPrize has used a Grand Rapids company for the past several years when it comes to adding up your votes. They say that the company's name is called Flock X. Now, when you scan the QR code to vote, it asks you for your location. The reason that they do this is to keep bots from other states and other countries from voting. However, the internet went crazy, like it likes to do, and told people that ArtPrize was working with Flock Safety, along with law enforcement, to track your location. The folks from ArtPrize say nothing could be further from the truth. Well, the price of a tank of gas jumped a staggering 62 cents this week over last. That, according to the folks of AAA of Michigan, the statewide average now sits at $4.93 a gallon. That's up 72 cents more than last week, $1.75 more than this time last year. Most expensive anywhere in the state, Ann Arbor, $4.97. Cheapest, Marquette, $4.79. When you add it all up, that means that you're going to have to dig deep into your pockets, $74 to top off that 15-gallon tank. Wood Radio News Time, 7:06. Our next news, 7:15. Breaking news when it happens. I'm Dave Wheaton on West Michigan's news, weather, and traffic station. 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
7: So the annual chef's specialty to help Meals on Wheels in Western Michigan is 2 weeks from Wednesday. And it's going to be delicious. But that's not why they're doing it. This is West Michigan's Morning News. Joined once again in studio, Director of Advancement for Meals on Wheels of Western Michigan, Dave Gilman. Thanks for coming back today.
8: Thanks, Steve. It's great to be with you again.
7: Talk to us a little bit about this event, October 7. And again, that's 2 weeks from Wednesday. Before we get to how good it's going to be culinarily, is that even a word?
8: That's a great word. Thank you.
7: Talk to us a little bit about this little nonprofit that has such a huge outreach in West Michigan.
8: Yeah, this year, we're just a few weeks from the end of our fiscal year, and this year we're going to have served more than 6,500 seniors in our community, making sure that they have nourishment and somebody's checking on them, making sure they're safe with our home-delivered meals program. Our senior pantry is serving more people than ever here in Grand Rapids, and our community dining sites, of course, are creating community in our spaces where seniors can dine together, and those are three incredibly important programs for those thousands of seniors. Without this program, they're going to be hungry and lonely, isolated. So it makes a huge difference, huge impact in the seniors in our community. Over $1.1 million this year that we'll be raising is critical and essential to us being able to continue doing that. And that just grows every year. So these kinds of fundraisers help us to continue to do that well and sustain.
7: I mentioned got a tour, and we've all seen the pictures of someone delivering a meal to a senior. I don't know why that picture pops into my head. And it's almost like the door is halfway open and they're taking the meal. Have a nice day. That's not at all what goes on at Meals on Wheels in Western Michigan. It's that social complex, the checking in, it goes way beyond that.
8: Yeah. Yeah, our drivers who deliver those meals, and shout out to our drivers, a bunch of them are getting ready right now to go make their deliveries. They have incredible relationships with the people that they're delivering food to. They know who's got a dog, and they have a dog treat in their pocket. They know the names of the grandkids who are homesick, and you know, they check in and say, how are you doing? How's your family doing? Make sure that they have just a moment to be able to touch base with folks and look them in the eye, look around a little bit, and see if the situation needs any further referrals. You know, our team back in the office, our call team, are ready to make referrals if somebody needs help with something, to be able to connect them to other community services. The wraparound network of services in our community is just so beautiful. We can connect people with all kinds of other services as part of our community when that driver makes that check-in.
7: Let's connect now to an unbelievable strolling tasting event that's coming up on October 7th to help out. Some 10 of the best area chefs get together to show off a little. How's that?
8: Yeah, this is, I've been doing fundraising for 26 years with nonprofits. This is my favorite event of all of them that I've been involved in over the years. It's really unique, and it's tons of fun, and it's delicious. The word we like to use, as you just used a second ago. We have 10 different chefs who will be doing a tasting. It's a strolling tasting, so it's not your typical sit-down dinner fundraiser. The chefs are doing really impressive, cool stuff this year. We've been out videotaping them and taking photos of their food to get ready for the program. Things like the folks from Frederick Meyer Gardens, Chef Andy Krause, is doing Catalan braised beef short ribs. Man, such good stuff. Honeybee's Kitchen, that's Barbara Johnson, chef over there. She's doing honey glazed jerk baked turkey chops. Oh, such good stuff. From Gun Lake Casino Resort, Brian Newton, chef down there, is doing tostones with cumin shrimp and pickled jicama slaw. And that's just a few of them. The dishes are beautiful. I can't wait to taste them. It's going to be a really cool event. And that's just part of what happens at this event. It's a fundraiser, so of course there's a ticket that folks pay for. But also after the tasting, we have a seated dessert program that includes a live auction. And our live auction has some really cool, unique packages that we've been able to recruit from the folks in our community. Really neat stuff, including last year's winner in our chef competition, Chef Mimi at Thai Table, is doing a private dinner.
7: There it is.
8: In the auction, which is going to be really, really cool. Our friend Nate from Drink GR is doing a private home cocktail class in your home for 10 people. He's done that a couple of years and always does really well. People bid up on that because they love it. We got a package for here in downtown Grand Rapids with a bunch of different entertainment opportunities that are part of that, including Elton Brown. This is a food thing. Elton Brown's show coming up, an overnight stay at the Grand Plaza, some tickets to some other events. So there's 12 of those packages that are on the auction for us this year that will help us to raise money too, and that's tons of fun.
7: Before it sells out, before you're at capacity, how do I get a ticket?
8: Yeah, really easy. If you go to Meals on Wheels Western Michigan, at the top of the page, it says Chef Specialty. You can click on the button there and get more information and purchase a ticket.
7: Do it right now.
8: Right now. And for our Wood Radio listeners, we've got a coupon code. You get $25 off if you use WOOD in the coupon code box there when you get your tickets.
7: Well done. See you there. Outside of the questionable choice for MC of the night, it looks awesome. Dave,
8: the one and only Steve Kelly,
7: Director of Advancement. Thank you so much for your time today. See you there.
8: Thanks, Steve.
7: 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We'll get back to traffic and weather.
9: Good morning. Multiple crashes affecting your rush hour commute. In Grand Rapids, 131 southbound at 44th Street. Second crash on East Paris at 40th Southeast. Crash in Kentwood. Injuries reported at 44th Street and Stouffer Southeast, as well as a crash with injuries in Grandville on Chicago Drive at Ivanrest. That's a look at your traffic from the Big B Coffee Traffic Center.
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7: What a forecast today. It says limited sun, but dry, 62, south-south of Grand Rapids, maybe a sprinkle. 54th, the Lakeshore and in Grand Rapids, where Wood Radio News Time is 7:14.
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7: 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Dave Wheaton's in the newsroom. What's coming up?
0: An explosion near the DMZ between North and South Korea. The homecoming dance in Otsego had to be canceled due to a threat, and a man from Hastings has been charged with the ricin outbreak that happened. I guess not really an outbreak, a discovery of ricin that was found in his apartment. So those stories are more at the bottom of the hour.
7: I don't know. I've sort of asked this question before, how it would work. Sandy and I were up at our little happy place this weekend.
0: Yeah.
7: Just an impromptu end of summer, spend a weekend in Glen Arbor. We found a nice little deal at a place we like to go called The Homestead. And I'm not embarrassed to say this, but I wish I didn't have to. I do not have enough money to buy a vacation home up there.
0: I would say most don't.
7: I would love to.
0: It's a beautiful area. I love it up there.
7: So my question is, if I did, it almost seems as if, and I know everybody listening has that spot. Maybe it's here, you know, maybe it's your own backyard that you feel safe and it's cool. And we have always gone up there with the kids, and it almost feels as if we step into that area and close the door to this area where there's work and, you know, trouble just, like everybody else.
0: Just stress. Stuff. And stuff, yeah.
7: So when we go up there, it's like we're in this bubble. So my question is, if I had the money and I bought a place up there, would that wear off? And how long does that take?
0: Oh, that's a good question.
7: Do all your troubles find you in that vacation place and you're like, oh, God, it snows 10 months out of the year. Well, what the hell am I doing here?
0: Okay, you can't outrun your troubles. Okay, yeah. You know that.
7: Sure.
0: And, but yes, I would think that if you were living in a place such as that, or maybe, you know, your lake oasis, wherever that happens to be, maybe, I just think that would be a little bit more, you know, palatable to handle. I don't know, if you're in your perfect spot.
7: Every time that I leave, I remember leaving Mackinac Island one time, too, and walking down to the ferry, and there was a guy on a porch reading a book.
0: Oh.
7: And I'm like, you got to be kidding me.
0: Yeah,
7: right?
0: See, how does that life just, that sounds perfect to me.
7: I'm thinking to myself, I want to be the guy on the porch reading a book.
0: Yeah.
7: But I don't know, man, Mackinac Island in February seems sort of remote.
0: Yeah. I don't know.
7: Maybe if you get a second on the talkback button, if I were to win the big game, some advice to me about buying a vacation home.
0: Yeah. Well, it depends on the on how big the game is.
7: I don't want to rent it either.
0: Okay.
7: No, I don't want to do a VRBO. I'm not thinking about making money at this event.
0: Okay.
7: Because I don't want anyone else in my master bathroom.
0: Oh, I get that. No, I get that. But then, yeah, but if you did do that, that's where you bring in the professionals to clean it. I'm not cleaning that.
7: Still.
0: You know, you hire somebody for that.
7: I just spend a million of my hard-earned lottery money on a shack. I don't want anyone near my bathroom.
0: Okay, but if you've got the real, like, if you got the big lottery money, I'm buying two places. I'm being greedy.
7: I don't want to get ahead of myself.
0: Okay,
7: here.
0: All right.
7: Find the little microphone on the talkback button and the iHeartRadio app, brought to you by MKD. Well, we're ahead of ourselves. 7:22 now. Here's sports.
0: In Wood Radio Sports, the Detroit Tigers' chances of making it to the playoffs are now gone. Red Wings start their season tonight. The dreams of heading to the playoffs for the Detroit Tigers are now gone. The White Sox officially ended it all when they spanked our Tigers 8-1 yesterday. Tiger bats were virtually silent through the entire game in their final road game of the season. Now, if you let your mind wander back to the early days of the season, there was a bunch of talk. We might go all the way. We had Tarek Skubal, Justin Verlander was coming back, and Casey Mize. And now we don't have any of that. Although Verlander is supposed to pitch in the final outing of his career coming up this Saturday against the Pirates, the final home game is actually happening on Sunday. It was a slow start for the University of Michigan going into the half, up by only 3 points against University of Texas El Paso. But they made some tweaks in the locker room and then came out big in the second half. Wolverines came up on top, 52-17. They are in Iowa next week. The Spartans lost to Notre Dame on Saturday, 27-10. They take on Nebraska next weekend at home. Grand Valley State University set a school record on Saturday against Judson, a school from Elgin, Illinois. The Lakers beat them 96-0. Had a chance to make it 100, but took a knee with 2 minutes left in the game. Western Michigan University moves to 2-1 on the season, beating Rice 28-21. They play host to Boise State next weekend at home. The Detroit Red Wings closing out training camp yesterday, and Coach Todd McLellan says that he's not happy by what he's seen on the ice right now, with our Grand Rapids Griffins outskating the veterans yesterday.
18: Our team has to harden up a little bit. It has to get harder and firmer. And we deal with the pieces that we have, and we have to try and push them to become that.
0: Wood TV with that sound. Now, the Wings begin their season tonight in Columbus, preseason contest. And puck drop is around 7 o'clock, and then they travel to Pittsburgh for tomorrow to take on the Penguins. And that's a look at sports.
7: Well, I guess that's good news then for our Griffins season, which gets underway soon. 7:24, back to traffic and weather together.
9: 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We've got a crash in Grand Rapids, East Paris at 40th Southeast. A crash with injuries in Kentwood on 44th Street at Stouffer Southeast, and a crash with injuries in Grandville, Chicago Drive at Ivanhoe Rest. That's a look at your traffic.
7: And now the forecast, Storm teammates Matt Kirkwood.
19: Steve, we're coming off our coolest weekend in months, and it looks like this cool weather pattern is going to continue, but it will be drier this upcoming week. Cool and breezy today with mostly cloudy sky, about a 20% chance of a shower south of Grand Rapids and a high of 62. Tonight, some clearing with low near 47, and for Tuesday and Wednesday, look for partly cloudy conditions. Breezy at times, remaining cool with highs Tuesday 62 and 65 on Wednesday. I'm Storm Team 8 meteorologist Matt Kirkwood, tracking West Michigan's weather for News Radio Wood 1300 and 106.9 FM.
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7: Okay.
20: All right. Have a good day. So bye.
7: Still, if I build the brand new place, and I don't know, and kids go home for Thanksgiving, and I think, well, snow will break up here in 5 months. Or is it still idyllic? 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Maybe you moved to your little dream spot. Leave me some advice. I have great plans for one of those. I don't even know the names of the lottery games I play so infrequently. Next up, we will break down this weekend's football. Our insider, Ty Hallett, brought to you by First Companies. They can help me find a spot. That's next. The news in 3 minutes on Wood Radio. Good morning.
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3: This is West Michigan's Morning News on Wood Radio. I'm Steve Kelly. It's Monday, September 21st. A man from Hastings charged after last week's ricin scare and a homecoming dance canceled because of a threat. Here's bottom of the hour news.
0: Good morning. It's 7:30. We've got 54 on the Lakeshore, 54 in Grand Rapids. I'm Dave Wheaton. This is Wood Radio News. Clouds and cool temperatures. Storm teammates got the forecast coming up. An explosion near the border between North and South Korea. Fox's Jonathan Savage with the details.
5: Three South Korean military officers were injured in this incident. We're told they were taking part in an unspecified operation in the demilitarized zone. The DMZ is a buffer that separates the two nations. The cause of the explosion isn't clear, but in recent months, North Korea has added landmines, anti-tank barriers and other fortifications to the area. It's thought some 2 million mines are scattered there. Tank traps, barbed wire fences and combat troops also guard the border. There are growing concerns in the south about increased North Korean activity.
0: The homecoming dance at Otsego was called off on Saturday after somebody made a threat. School administration says that there was a threat made to student safety, and out of an abundance of caution, they decided to cancel the dance. Now, the district says that a full investigation is underway, but not only by them, but Otsego police as well. They're looking at options to reschedule that dance. Wood Radio News Time, 7:31. 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
9: 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Crash with injuries in Kentwood. Your only issue right now, that is 44th at Stouffer Southeast. That's a look at your traffic from the Big B Coffee Traffic Center.
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10: Cool pattern will continue today with mostly cloudy conditions. Breezy, isolated shower south of Grand Rapids with a high of 62. Partial clearing tonight and a low of 47. I'm Storm Team 8 meteorologist Matt Kirkwood, tracking West Michigan's weather.
0: 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Ottawa County Sheriff telling Wood Radio News that deputies were sent out to U.S. 31 just north of Van Wagner Street at just before 3. Deputies say that the 21-year-old riding his motorcycle in the left lane when a 70-year-old from Montague driving a farm truck merged into that lane, causing that motorcyclist to drive right into the back of the pickup. Now, the 21-year-old was thrown from the bike and at last word was in critical condition. A man from Hastings is being held on a $1 million bond in connection to the ricin exposure that happened in Hastings a couple of weeks back. Berry County Prosecutor Julie Knackfor-Pratt says that she has charged Joseph J. Shepard with possession of a harmful device or use causing property damage, which is a felony, and it carries up to 20 years in prison if convicted and given the maximum. Now, the prosecutor says that because Shepard's alleged possession, release, transport, and or use of ricin put a great many people in danger, not only at the hospital that he showed up at, but as well as at the apartment complex, which had to be evacuated for several days. Well, the state's plan to get more students in their seats at school has been paying off. Michigan News Network's Chris Fallar has the story.
11: Phone calls home, door-to-door engagement, and parent engagement have been huge for increasing attendance in Michigan's public schools for a fourth straight year. The number is now at 91.5%. Since 2023, that number is up nearly 3 full percentage points. Chronic absenteeism is also down, sitting around 27%. That's down double digits.
0: Brian Farm Tour concerts at the Schoendorf Dairy Farm in Allegan had to be canceled yesterday. According to event organizers, the several inches of rain that fell in that area, well, it made it too dangerous for them to be out on that field. Now, if you had tickets or in parking passes, they say hang on to them. They're working with the event organizers to try and reschedule. Well, good Lord, the price of gas is expensive. The folks at AAA of Michigan say that the price of the refined Texas tea jumped to mind-numbing 62

0: cents this week over last for a statewide average of $4.93 a gallon. Now, when you look back, and you'll notice, you know, 72 cents more than what we were paying last month, $1.75 more than what we were paying this time last year. Add it all up, they say it's $74 is what it'll cost you to top off that 15-gallon tank. Wood Radio News Time is 7:35. Our next news at 7:45. Breaking news when it happens. I'm Dave Wheaton on West Michigan's News, Weather, and Traffic Station. 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
6: This is West Michigan's Morning News. Good morning, Steve Kelly. 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
7: Well, Ty, Michigan taking care of business on Saturday, 52-17 against UTEP, but it kind of seemed like a tale of two halves, because for a minute, UTEP was actually leading in the first half.
8: Yeah, it was kind of an interesting game. I mean, Michigan kind of got off to a slow start, but, you know, really got warmed up, and quite frankly, really got inspired by the defense. I mean, the defense really started to hunker down, particularly in the second half. Jonah Lea got that, you know, interception. D-lineman's dream of you know, the backfield pick and touchdown. But some big plays kind of across the board. Marsh had 105 yards receiving. Underwood looked a little more comfortable, you know, at 223 yards passing with a couple of touchdowns. But yet, to your point, I think a little bit slow start, but I think once they hunkered in, they really got rolling in that second half. But I think the inspiration is a lot has come from their defense. Their defense is very solid. The defensive front has been really good. And them creating havoc, turned around into a lot of opportunities for points.
7: Yeah, Michigan, they were favored by 35 points to win. They won by exactly 35 points, kind of just took care of business. They've got the Iowa Hawkeyes coming to town on Saturday, 3:30 kick. We've got coverage at 2:30 right here on Wood Radio. But let's get to Michigan State at Notre Dame. This was, you know, yeah, they lost by 17, but it was a lot closer of a game than I think the score shows.
8: Yeah, and I mean, you know, kind of hats off to Coach Fitzgerald and his staff. You know, you wish there was a little bit better execution, a couple interceptions that were very costly. You know, a little bit of even out of the gates with Micah Gilbert, their receiver, who had 8 passes for 170 yards, you know, kind of got away from us at times. But, you know, there is no, what I like most about the game, to be honest with you, if you're a fan, a Spartan fan, is, you know, Fitzgerald was asked point blank, I mean, are you happy with your performance? And he was very eloquently a hard no. You know, his coaching staff and he and his players anticipate winning every ball game and doing the things that are necessary. So the mistakes, the mishaps, the opportunities and some plays given away to Notre Dame, I think as a fan, you're probably happy that it was at least a good, solid game and they kept it close. But there is a foundational, you know, position being set in that program with Fitzgerald and his staff that, you know, there's expectations and a standard that's going to be met week in and week out. I know your good friend Lance Taylor down at Western Michigan does a good job of that as well. There is a standard, and even when you get a W, it doesn't mean that, you know, everybody's doing cartwheels and happy. I mean, you're always happy to get a win, but when you do it with a lot of mistakes and not things done well, you know, that can be just as bad. So it's good that they, you know, kept it tight. It was a good game, I think, for them from a fan's perspective. But again, as coaches will tell you, you know, it's all about winning. They got to figure out ways to get that done.
7: Yeah, Ty, now that you've seen them against a couple MAC schools and now against a Notre Dame, you know, a top three team, how do you feel about Michigan State for the rest of the season?
8: Well, I think I feel good because you just played the number three team in the country. And even though you lost, there are some things that you see, some flashes. Certainly the effort and energy that comes from their head coach is being translated. I like for us to be competitive in some games that maybe we wouldn't have been in the Big Ten. Mm-hmm. But again, you got to take it week to week. I mean, they're 18 to 22-year-old kids, sometimes 23 maybe. But the reality of it is there's a little bit of wave to this scenario. And it's new. It's different. This is coaches, you know, first go at it with these guys. And the players, you know, need to continue to adapt. But again, from an early perspective, I certainly like what I'm seeing from their energy and enthusiasm.
7: Michigan State will welcome Nebraska to East Lansing Saturday at 5 o'clock. Coverage will be at 3:30 on Big 101.3.
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6: And the forecast now. 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
12: Steve, coming off a soaker of a weekend, but we'll dry things out for the most part today. If you're south of Grand Rapids, just a small chance of a brief light shower today. Otherwise, cool and breezy, a lot of clouds with a high temperature of 62. Tonight, partial clearing. It's going to be a cool night with a low right around 47. For Tuesday and Wednesday, partly cloudy and semi-breezy. Look for a high Tuesday at 62 and 65 for Wednesday. I'm Storm teammate meteorologist Matt Kirkwood. Tracking West Michigan's weather for News Radio Wood 1300 and 106.9 FM.
6: 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Next up, headlines in just 3 minutes. President Trump is planning to create an AI force and name an artificial intelligence czar. On the story, Rory O'Neill, NBC News Radio national correspondent, will join us just after headlines next on Wood Radio.
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6: What radio news time, 7:47. As I mentioned, Rory O'Neill on deck, swinging a bat next after headlines. First, Dave Wheaton, what's coming up?
0: Well, President Trump warns Iran again. Another threat on GVSU's campus, and Acrisure is only a few months old and already garnering some national attention. I'll explain at the top of the hour.
6: Okay, so we have the Army, Navy, Coast Guard, Merchant Marines, Air Force, Space Force, and now could we have AI force. Did I leave anybody out? Rory O'Neill, NBC News Radio national correspondent. Good day to you, sir.
19: Hey there, Steve. Good morning.
6: I don't know, man. With all the idea of the threats out there that we'll be holding onto a fence while we start on fire and the machines are taking over, this might not be a bad idea.
19: Well, right. Something's got to take on Arnold Schwarzenegger and right? Skynet or whatever it may be. But yet, no, the president on True Social this weekend said he is forming the AI force. This is his quote, much like I did Space Force, which has been a tremendous success. He also said that he would soon announce an AI czar. Here's your big chance, Steve, because it says, quote, only high IQ individuals need apply.
6: Okay, I'm out.
9: Now, besides this AI czar, do we see the potential of some kind of governing board, if you will? Maybe some of the people from these AI companies that have issued these warnings?
19: Yeah, I think he's really spitballing at this point and doesn't really have many details. Again, we're just going off what he wrote on True Social. AI is going to be a big focus this week. We've got the UN General Assembly happening in New York. There's going to be an AI sort of side panel happening with a lot of key players. And on Thursday, President Xi of China will be going to the White House. There's also supposed to be more AI talk with the Chinese delegation and several AI leaders, including the heads of OpenAI, NVIDIA, and Google, are all going to be at Thursday night's state dinner. So you can see where this is in play.
6: I hope that the slogan is come with me if you want to live. It just it has to be, doesn't it? But I mean, we joke. This has to be something that we seriously look into. And all kidding aside, it seems like a decent idea. And the word czar is put in parentheses, too. So this person might have a little more interesting title.
19: Well, right. We'll see. You know, they've had several czars and other jobs before. Not typically something we associate with the American government. But look, President Trump has had a very different take on this, right? Last week, we're all sort of retreating and scared and we need a kill switch and all this stuff. But the president saying, no, full speed ahead. We have to beat China on this. We need more AI. We need more data centers. So, you know, the president has been striking a very different tone from what we heard really across a lot of the country last week.
6: Rory O'Neill, NBC News Radio, national correspondent. Thank you.
19: Hey, thanks, Steve.
6: Quick reminder before sports that KC and the Sunshine Band will be at DeVos Performance Hall on Sunday. That's indoor, just so you know, should the temperatures get a little cooler. We'll have two pair of tickets to give away before 9 o'clock this morning. That shows at 7 o'clock on Sunday. DeVosPerformanceHall.com for more information. 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
0: In Wood Radio Sports, Grand Valley State University sets a record. The Red Wings coach, not happy. He's pleased with the Griffins, but not pleased with the veterans. I'll explain. And the Detroit Tigers heading to the playoffs? No. That's not happening. If there was any chance that the Detroit Tigers were going to go into the playoffs, they now are officially gone. The White Sox spanking them yesterday, 8-1. Tiger bats were virtually silent through the entire game in their final road game of the season. Now, if you wander on back and expand your mind a little bit, you'll remember the early days of our season. And there was a lot of talk that we could possibly go all the way. We had Tarek Skubal, Justin Verlander was coming back, and Casey Mize. And now we don't have any of them. Although Verlander is supposed to pitch in his final outing of his career at Comerica Park this Saturday against the Pirates. The final home game is on Sunday. Well, it was a slow start for the University of Michigan going into the half by up only 3 points against the University of Texas, El Paso. But they made some adjustments, and, well, they came out big in the second half. Wolverines came out on top 52-17. The Spartans lost to Notre Dame on Saturday, 27-10. They take on Nebraska at home. Grand Valley State University, get this, set a school record on Saturday against Judson. The Lakers beat them 96-0. They had a chance to make it 100, but took a knee with 2 minutes left to go in the game. Western Michigan University moves to 2-1 on the season, beating Rice 28-21. They play host to Boise State coming up next weekend at home. The Detroit Red Wings closing out training camp yesterday, and Coach Tom McLellan says that he's not happy what he sees right now with the veterans because our Grand Rapids Griffins outskated them in a big way, he says.
20: Our team has to harden up a little bit. It has to get harder and firmer. And we deal with the pieces that we have, and we have to try and push them to become that.
0: That sound from Wood TV. The Wings, by the way, begin their season tonight in Columbus. Preseason contest, puck drop 7 o'clock. They then travel to Pittsburgh to take on the Penguins tomorrow. And that's a look at sports.
6: 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It's 7:53, traffic and weather together.
9: Good morning. We've got a crash on the exit ramp in Cutlerville, 131 southbound, and the off-ramp to 68th, as well as a five-minute slowdown in Grand Rapids, 131 northbound, between 36th and Hall. That's a look at your traffic.
6: And now the forecast. Storm teammates Matt Kirkwood in the tracking center. Things dry up for a couple of days anyway.
21: Oh, at least, Steve. I think we could go a solid week without any rain, and we need to do that coming off a very wet weekend, especially areas south of Grand Rapids. We picked up a little over 1.3 inches over the weekend in Grand Rapids, but closer to Kalamazoo, about 3 inches there in some spots. Cool and breezy today, kind of a mix of sun and clouds. We're looking at a high temperature about 10 degrees cooler than average, right around 62. More clearing tonight, low 47. Tuesday and Wednesday, partly cloudy conditions. Touch on the breezy side of that northeast wind. High Tuesday, 62, 65 on Wednesday. Downtown Grand Rapids and Muskegon both reporting 54 degrees. I'm Storm Team Meteorologist Matt Kirkwood tracking West Michigan's weather. 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
3: This is a Bloomberg Money Minute. Anthropic is partnering with consulting giant Accenture to test the safety of its advanced artificial intelligence models. The company behind Claude is embedding evaluators from the consulting firm directly within its operations. Accenture will conduct assessments to make sure the technology is acting in line with human objectives. Checking on trading, U.S. and Chinese officials hailed positive talks this weekend ahead of this week's summit between President Trump and his counterpart Xi Jinping. Stock futures are seeing gains boosted by signs of progress on geopolitics. And in the next 20 years, baby boomers will be passing down a whole lot of China furniture, decor, and collectibles. All this stuff is overwhelming to many on the receiving end of this avalanche. However, jewelry is a rare exception. Golden gemstones have real market value, small in size, and they can also carry deep sentimental value. That makes inherited jewelry one of the few things family members are eager to keep. Courtney Donahoe, Bloomberg Radio.
6: A reminder, sports just now brought to you by Jason Lash and the Lash Group. 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Just ahead, top of the hour news. Then we will get to today's top five. Schmitty back in studio, that collaborative effort just after the news, which is 3 minutes away and comes with traffic and weather together. That's next on Wood Radio. Good morning.
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6: 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I'm Steve Kelly. It's Monday, September.

0: pointed a gun at another person during an altercation in one of the dorms. Now, police say that about 3 o'clock in the morning, someone showed up or showed a gun during an altercation at the Stafford Living Center on campus. The suspect then allegedly went to the dorm of the person and pointed a gun at him and threatened to, quote, spray the area. Now, police say that they're looking for a black male, thin build, 18 to 22 years of age. At the time, he was wearing a beanie, white tank, and white pants. They say that this comes after a large fight involving knives and baseball bats and another where about a dozen cars were broken into on campus. Wood Radio News Time, 8:01.
1: Good morning. We've got a crash on the exit ramp in Cutlerville, 131 southbound and the off-ramp to 68th, as well as a five-minute slowdown in Grand Rapids, 131 northbound between 36th and Hall. That's a look at your traffic from the Big B Coffee Traffic Center.
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4: Cool pattern will persist, but will dry things out over the next several days. So it will be breezy today with a northeast wind and a high temperature only near 62. Tonight, partial clearing, low right around 47. For Tuesday, partly cloudy conditions, cool and breezy once again. Just a little more sunshine, a high of 62. We'll maintain dry conditions Wednesday with partly cloudy skies and high temperature in the mid-60s. I'm Stern to Maine meteorologist Matt Kirkwood, tracking West Michigan's weather.
0: 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One person is dead after crashing into a tree in the city of Grand Rapids. Police say that they were called out to Century and McKendrick Streets. That's not far from Burton at just after 7 o'clock in the morning on Sunday for a car that had run into a tree, then burst into flames. One person was killed. No other details are being shared with us. A Hastings man has been charged in connection to the ricin incident that happened at the Titan Loft apartment. Barry County Prosecutor Julie Knackford Pratt says on Friday they charged Joseph J. Shepard with possession of a harmful device causing property damage, which could land him in prison for 20 years if he's convicted and given the maximum. Now, the Hastings Police Department, along with the FBI, began their investigation when Shepard arrived at the Corwell Health Pennock Hospital emergency room back on September the 10th. Now, the prosecutor says that because of his alleged possession, release, and transport and use of ricin, it put a great many people at risk, both at the hospital as well as at the apartment complex, which had to be evacuated for several days. Shepard is currently being held on a $1 million bond, and he's due in court at the end of this month. Well, now that cyclopariasis outbreak has officially ended, experts are looking at what lessons can be learned. Over 14,000 people in the state of Michigan were sickened by contaminated lettuce, and two people died. Many people are focusing more on food safety, along with looking to more local food sources instead of relying on those large supermarkets. MSU Extension Food Safety Specialist Dr. Wade Sires says that, well, we're in the stage right now trying to learn from the outbreak and what safeguards need to be put into place.
5: Investigators are determining exactly what caused this to happen at this specific place. And then, you know, hopefully we'll be able to build safeguards into the system to help prevent that in the future.
0: They are only a few months old and already they are getting notice on the national level. I'm talking about the Acrisure Amphitheater. The International Entertainment Buyers Association has nominated the theater, which sits on Market Street just off of 131, to be the National Amphitheater of the Year. Some Rockford public school parents are raising concerns over the lack of fencing around the Meadow Ridge Elementary School playground. The school is home to the district's Autism Spectrum Disorder Program. Now, parents Cammie Brown spoke to the folks at Wood TV, says that kids in the program have a tendency to wander off or run off. It's a behavior called elopement.
6: Elopement can happen anytime. If they feel dysregulated, if they had a rough night's sleep, if he sees an actual fence and if the other students see an actual fence, that's a very clear boundary. They can't go any further.
0: Now, the district says that they have other safety measures already in place. No students have left the property since the program moved. Superintendent Steve Matthews says that they're looking further into the fencing idea. Gen Z workers, those born between the mid-90s and the early 2010s, believe that changing employers could offer

0: great salary potential than staying. Well, that according to a new survey by Robert Half.
1: We found that over half, or 55%, are actively planning to seek out a new job and achieve that before the end of this year, which is significantly important because it's up 32% compared to a year ago today.
0: That's Robert Half, a VP and Director of Permanent Services. He says that one of the top reason Gen Z workers are looking for a new job are better benefits and perks, career advancement opportunities, and feeling underpaid based on their skill set. Wood Radio News Time is 8:06. Our next news at 8:15. Breaking news when it happens. I'm Dave Wheaton on West Michigan's News, Weather, and Traffic Station. 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
0: This is West Michigan's Morning News. Steve Kelly, that's Adam Orocho and Dave Wheaton. Lauren Smith, it's top five time for this Monday, September 21st, 2026. Schmitty, where do we start?
8: At number five, honestly, what else are you going to name your baby if it was born in a KFC parking lot? 33-year-old Katie Murphy realized that's exactly what was about to happen. She called an ambulance, but while trying to get their location, the only thing her and her partner could find was a KFC parking lot. They pulled in. She says, as my partner pulled in and made his way to the passenger side, he opened the door just in time to catch my son.
0: Here come.
8: The couple naming their baby Colonel Cody.
0: Oh, yeah.
8: And do plan to celebrate his first birthday at the KFC.
0: By the way, even with that name and being born there, they won't tell you about the secret recipe.
8: Never.
0: You're not going to be
8: A one-year-old, you're on solids at that point. He could have himself a nice birthday meal.
0: Oh, yeah.
8: Right?
0: So we gotta
8: dumb down some taters.
0: You gotta go with the mashed potatoes and gravy.
8: Yeah.
0: Have to. I want butter on my mashed potatoes. I don't want gravy.
8: Really? What?
0: I rarely want gravy for anything. What the heck is wrong with you?
8: What if it comes from like another?
0: The somatotype that you see before you. Not a gravy fan.
8: For anything.
0: Wow. Yeah,
8: that's the only way I'll eat meat.
0: Do I need to call your mom and ask her what's going on here? No? Yeah, mom made good gravy. The Colonel usually made the gravy.
8: The more we learn about you,
0: the more you learn.
8: You may have been the problem.
0: Yeah. Oh, golly.
8: Just kidding.
0: That wasn't obvious. Number two on the list, number four on the list, speaking of twos, Taiwan's Taipei Zoo
9: reveals two chimpanzees were tranquilized after escaping from their enclosure and wandering into public areas. By the way, you didn't have to pay extra for that ticket at the zoo.
0: Wow. You would think.
9: Yeah. Right? Oh, look away, kids. There's a guy with a trank gun. The zoo said in a news release that its emergency response plan was triggered on Thursday when two male champions and chimps got out. Everybody's okay. They're back in their enclosures. And they just have a little stingy area that they can tell their friends about.
0: Look, people on the south side are paying top dollar for action,
9: you know,
0: like that.
9: Didn't you just go to one of those escape rooms?
8: Yeah, I did.
9: You know what would be fun?
8: Nope.
10: Oh, boy.
9: If they had a guy in a tower with a trank gun.
8: Yeah, they could get you right down the slide.
9: Yeah. Then you got to carry Larry from sales the whole time.
0: Oh, I hate that.
8: It's part of the challenge.
9: Something to think about.
0: Wow. So here's something. Who says that you're getting too old? 95-year-old Star Trek legend William Shatner is performing live with his new formed heavy metal band.
9: Oh, if you can hear him.

0: heard him yell at the end.
1: Just yell at the end, yeah. It's by the way, the first time they performed was Saturday night at Riot Fest, the after show at Park West in Chicago.
0: Gosh, does that sound like something I'll miss for the rest of my life?
1: You and me both.
2: At number two, a painting purchased for $30 at a Michigan estate sale is now expected to fetch up to $250,000. After checking out the signature, they found out it was painted by Chicago surrealist Gertrude Abercrombie. What's wild is that experts traced the painting back to its origin and found that it was gifted to a Kalamazoo doctor named John Reynolds in exchange for a medical procedure in 1952.
0: I have to know what the medical procedure.
2: So I tried to find out. They said it was a surgical procedure, but did not define what surgery that person had to have.
0: So they're embarrassed about it, right? Obviously. Yeah. Insurance didn't cover it, and he didn't want a bill to be...
1: Right, so he just gave him this priceless painting.
0: What year?
1: Well, not priceless.
2: 1952.
0: Goiter.
1: Yeah, it's a goiter.
3: Ew, what is that?
0: Exactly.
3: The thing that hangs off, like, your neck?
0: Some weird thing that, we don't talk about anymore.
3: Gross.
0: It's a goiter painting exchange.
3: No.
0: The goiter barter program.
1: Here, Google goiter.
0: Finally, not on a work computer. Finally, at number one on the list, an Australian snake catcher shared video from the capture of an extremely venomous snake found lurking in a young girl's bedroom. So it was sprightly as well.
4: Straight in the bag.
5: Did you see that? Went straight in the bag, then nearly flew out towards me.
0: That was from Lunatic with Sunshine Coast Snake Catchers 24/7. He posted a vehicle of the snake almost getting out. Once it was captured. But then the mom gives you a little clue about how the snake ended up in that room in the first place. If you listen closely to the video.
6: There's a mouse inside that cage.
0: The kid has a pet mouse.
1: No. Yeah.
0: Right?
1: God.
3: I liked the deep breath that even sounded Aussie.
0: Yeah. So if you want to keep the brown snakes out of your bedroom, leave the mice to somebody else. That's it.
1: Wow.
0: No thanks. Top five. Let's get back to traffic and weather together.
3: Good morning. We've got a crash on the exit ramp in Collierville, 131 southbound and the off-ramp to 68th, as well as a five-minute slowdown in Grand Rapids, 131 northbound between 36th and Hall. That's a look at your traffic from the Big B Coffee Traffic Center.
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0: And now the forecast. Dry. Well, just an isolated chance of a shower to the south. Otherwise, 62, and it says limited sun. So I think probably cloudy. It's 54 at the Lakeshore and in Grand Rapids. 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
0: 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Back to Dave Wheaton in the newsroom. What's coming up?
1: Good morning. Protests in Austin, Texas have an illegal immigrant after an illegal immigrant was shot by ICE officers. Do you have Luke Bryan tickets from yesterday's farm tour show that didn't happen because of the rain? They say hang on to them. And the cost of a tank of gas is about the same as having to donate a kidney. And
0: that's not true.
1: Well, I'm pretty sure it's got to be close, man. Anyways, those stories are more at the bottom of the hour.
0: It's expensive, I'll tell you that.
1: Holy
3: cow. It's my favorite Casey and the Sunshine Band song.
0: Yeah, it's got that. It sort of builds, right? It's like, start with a tambourine, a little guitar, and then add instruments.
16: I'm your boogeyman.
0: Oh, yeah. That's
3: what I am. They sample this in Superbad. You ever seen that movie?
0: I unfortunately have not seen Superbad.
3: Walking around in inappropriate pants when this plays.
1: Okay.
0: I don't know what that means, and I'm not asking. Casey and the Sunshine Band will be at DeVos Performance Hall on Sunday. This group. And we have tickets to give away now to caller 13 and 14. That sends us a picture of them in inappropriate pants. Okay, just call in. You don't have to send the picture. 616-774-2424.
3: They were just low rise. They were out of uniform. Ew. For those of us in Catholic school.
0: I see what you're saying.
1: Oh, okay.
3: Yeah.
0: DeVosPerformanceHall.com to buy them. 616-774-2424 to win them. If you haven't won anything in the last 30 days, caller 13 and 14. This is even before me on the radio, but not by a lot.
3: What is it? What was it? This is so good.
0: Yeah. They were so good. Instruments. Who knew they'd make a song better?
1: I know.
0: Right?
3: You know, this one will get the old crisp fro out on the dance floor.
1: Oh, I'm sure of that. Yeah.
0: And why wouldn't it? It's the beat per minute thing. It doesn't make kids cry. This is when you could dance to music.
1: Back in the day.
3: Hey, kids. This is when the world made sense.
0: That's right, Schmitty.
3: The BPM is what it's all about.
0: Thank you for finally saying it out loud. Wood Radio News Time is 8:21. Let's get back to sports.
1: In Wood Radio Sports, the Detroit Tigers' chances of making it to the playoffs are now gone. Red Wings start their season tonight. The dreams of heading to the playoffs for the Detroit Tigers are now gone. The White Sox officially ended it all when they spanked our Tigers 8-1 yesterday. Tiger bats were virtually silent through the entire game in their final road game of the season. Now, if you let your mind wander back to the early days of the season, there was a bunch of talk. We might go all the way. We had Tarek Skubal, Justin Verlander was coming back, and Casey Mize. And now we don't have any of that. Although Verlander is supposed to pitch in the final outing of his career coming up this Saturday against the Pirates, the final home game is actually happening on Sunday. It was a slow start for the University of Michigan going into the half, up by only 3 points against University of Texas El Paso. But they made some tweaks in the locker room and then came out big in the second half. Wolverines came up on top, 52-17. They are in Iowa next week. The Spartans lost to Notre Dame on Saturday, 27-10. They take on Nebraska next weekend at home. Grand Valley State University set a school record on Saturday against Judson, a school from Elgin, Illinois. The Lakers beat them 96-0. Had a chance to make it 100, but took a knee with 2 minutes left in the game. Western Michigan University moves to 2-1 on the season, beating Rice 28-21. They play host to Boise State next weekend at home. The Detroit Red Wings closing out training camp yesterday, and Coach Todd McLellan says that he's not happy by what he's seen on the ice right now, with our Grand Rapids Griffins outskating the veterans yesterday.
17: Our team has to harden up a little bit. It has to get harder and firmer. And we deal with the pieces that we have, and we have to try and push them to become that.
1: Wood TV with that sound. Now, the Wings begin their season tonight in Columbus, preseason contest. And the puck drop is around 7 o'clock, and then they travel to Pittsburgh for tomorrow to take on the Penguins. And that's a look at sports.
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3: Good morning. Working on a crash in Cutlerville, 131 southbound. It is on the off-ramp to 68th Street. That's a look at your traffic.
0: And the forecast now. Storm teammates Matt Kirkwood back in the tracking center this morning.
18: Steve, we're coming off our coolest weekend in months, and it looks like this cool weather pattern is going to continue, but it will be drier this upcoming week. Cool and breezy today with mostly cloudy sky, about a 20% chance of a shower south of Grand Rapids and a high of 62. Tonight, some clearing with low near 47, and for Tuesday and Wednesday, look for partly cloudy conditions. Breezy at times, remaining cool with highs Tuesday 62 and 65 on Wednesday. I'm Storm Team Meteorologist Matt Kirkwood, tracking West Michigan's weather for News Radio Wood 1300 and 106.9 FM.
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19: This is a Bloomberg Money Minute. A coalition of automakers, suppliers, and dealers is calling on President Trump to keep Chinese cars out of the U.S. In a letter to the president, the group outlined security risks and economic threats to the U.S. by subsidized Chinese automobiles and vehicle technology. President Trump raised alarms recently with comments suggesting he might be willing to allow a Chinese car company to build electric vehicles in the U.S. if it did so with American workers. Speaking of that, President Trump and Chinese President Xi Jinping meet later this week. Head of that key summit, stock futures are seeing gains to kick off the week. And Westinghouse Electric is looking to cash in on the nuclear power boom. The provider of reactor technology to nuclear power plants is said to be planning to go public. The company is targeting an initial public offering next month. Westinghouse traces its roots back to the 1800s, and its nuclear power technology is used by 57% of the world's nuclear reactors. Courtney Donahoe, Bloomberg Radio.
0: That's right. But I started 54 at the Lakeshore, 54 in Grand Rapids. Congratulations to Judy of Kentwood and Mike of Lowell. Tickets to see KC and the Sunshine Band Sunday. This Sunday in Grand Rapids, DeVos Performance Hall. 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Be listening tomorrow. We just might have another pair to give away then as well. This is not KC and the Sunshine Band. Next up, take a look at this week in politics as we march contentiously to the midterms. Justin Barclay will join us after bottom of the hour news at 8:36. And the news first in 3 minutes on Wood Radio. Hey!

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7: This is West Michigan's Morning News on Wood Radio. I'm Steve Kelly. It's Monday, September 21st. Hold on to your Luke Bryan tickets. We'll explain. And gas prices staying high. Here's bottom of the hour news now.
8: Good morning. It's 8:30. A cool 53 on the lakeshore, 53 in Grand Rapids. I'm Dave Wheaton. This is Wood Radio News. Cloudy and cool conditions. That's what Storm Team 8 is telling us, and they have the forecast coming up. Ukraine's president says that he is meeting with President Trump this week, and it could mean a lot for his country. Fox's Jill Nato explains.
9: President Zelensky posted on social media that he spoke with President Trump Sunday and that it was an important conversation about Ukraine's war with Russia. He said there are ideas for de-escalation steps and for addressing security issues. The two leaders are expected to meet in New York on the sidelines of the UN General Assembly meeting. This comes as Ukrainian officials say their country fired more than 1,000 drones at Russia this weekend, with hundreds aimed at Moscow. Two people reported killed, many more injured, as Moscow's mayor called it the largest ever drone attack on the Russian capital.
8: The Otsego High School homecoming dance was canceled on Saturday after somebody made a threat. According to school administration, a threat was made to student safety, and they decided to cancel the dance out of an abundance of caution. Now, the specifics as to what that threat was have not been revealed, but they do say an investigation, which is being conducted by not only the school district, but as well as the Otsego Police Department. They're looking into what options they have available to them to reschedule that dance. Wood Radio News Time, 8:31.
10: Good morning. Working on a crash in Cutlerville, 131 southbound. It is on the off-ramp to 68th Street. That's a look at your traffic from the Big B Coffee Traffic Center.
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13: Cool pattern will continue today with mostly cloudy conditions, breezy, isolated showers south of Grand Rapids with a high of 62, partial clearing tonight and a low of 47. I'm Storm Team 8 meteorologist Matt Kirkwood, tracking West Michigan's weather.
8: 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Our prize has found itself and having to defend themselves against online rumors about their voting system and how it works. This past weekend, there was a huge opening weekend. Massive success by all accounts. Fan voting well underway. Few people noticed that when you scan a QR code next to an exhibit to votes, well, they say that you get a request for your location. And folks with our prize say that they've been doing this for better than a decade, and it helps keep out-of-state bots from voting. Now, they say that they've been doing that for, well, they say the company that they use is called Flock X. It is a Grand Rapids marketing company, which they have been using for the past several years. Well, there's been a lot of confusion, and people say that, well, what's happening is that they've partnered with Flock Safety, and law enforcement and Flock Safety are now tracking your information. That is not true. The folks with our prize say that those two companies have nothing to do with each other. A man from Spring Lake in critical condition after a motorcycle crash. The accident happening yesterday afternoon at just before 3 along U.S. 31 north of Van Wagner Street. That's when Ottawa County Sheriff's deputies say that a 21-year-old man from Spring Lake was driving his motorcycle in the left lane when a farm truck driven by a 70-year-old man from Montague merged into that lane. That's when the 21-year-old ran into the back of the truck. He was rushed to the hospital, critical condition at last word. Well, protests in Texas have taken place after a man was shot by ICE agents during a traffic stop. Fox's Marianne Rafferty with the story.
14: Police in Austin, Texas, detaining several protesters after a man was shot by an ICE officer earlier in the day. A large crowd gathered in the streets for hours following the shooting. Police eventually fired pepper balls into the crowd to clear the area. The shooting happened around 1 p.m. local time following a traffic stop. Local officials say the 28-year-old victim was shot in the torso. He was taken to the hospital with serious injuries. We're told he's since been released and is now in ICE custody. It's not clear what led to the shooting, but a DHS source tells Fox News the man is an illegal immigrant from Venezuela with final orders for removal.
8: The man's attorney says that he entered the country legally and is trying to sort everything out. Hold on to your Luke Bryan tickets. The farm tour stop that was planned at the Schoendorf Dairy Farm in Allegan had to be canceled due to the rain. The team for Luke Bryan says that the heavy rain that had fallen over the past couple of days caused that field to become unsafe for everybody. However, they say hold on to the tickets and parking passes. They are working to reschedule that tour stop if they can. Well, the price of a tank of gas is jumping, staggering, 62 cents this week over last. That, according to the folks with AAA of Michigan, statewide average now sits at $4.93 a gallon, up 72 cents from last week, $1.75 more than last year. Most expensive at the state, Ann Arbor, $4.97. The cheapest is Marquette, $4.79. Let's do the math, and it'll cost you about $74 to top off that 15-gallon tank. Wood Radio News Time is 8:35. Our next news at 8:45. Breaking news when it happens. I'm Dave Wheaton on West Michigan's News, Weather, and Traffic Station. 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
7: 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This is West Michigan's Morning News. I don't know if you've listened to the radio, enjoyed a little social media or even television. By gosh, you're running into some political ads, aren't you? This week in Michigan politics, once again, with our friend Justin Barclay, front and center. Justin, thanks for doing this today.
22: Pleasure, Steve. Big week, by the way, here in Michigan. We finally get into the official start of fall. We've crossed over that Labor Day boundary, and now, you know, the campaigns are in full swing. And in fact, this week, on Thursday, local clerks start mailing out those ballots to voters who have already requested an absentee or permanent absentee. Those are on the list. So they start going out. So campaigns used to, if you remember the old days, right? They really used to make that push a little later on. October was kind of when everybody was, you know, in full swing. But now some of those efforts are really ramping up. So the stories that you're watching play out are even more important, because right now there are people making those decisions as to who they're going to vote. And again, this election in 2026, big one for the president, big one for the nation as they try to hang on to the House and the Senate Republicans. But in Michigan, we've got those top three. We've got the governor. We've got the attorney general. We got the secretary of state. We've got a couple of big races for Congress as well. Right. We've got Terry DeBoer trying to unseat a Democrat Hillary Scolton here in Michigan in the third congressional district. So that's another big one. But the other piece, which folks are watching, is the race for Senate, which is kind of all the eyes of the nation on this state right now. And it's been a really interesting back and forth between the Republican Mike Rogers, former congressman, former FBI, and Dr. Abdul El-Sayed. Now, you know, the interesting thing about this, and there's been a lot back and forth, but I think we've seen a little bit of policy, more so personality between the two. And I think El-Sayed has been poking the bear lately with some interesting quips. Here's what Mike Rogers is doing. In fact, this is a proposal I think a lot of folks are going to be looking at. He's called for suspending state and federal gas taxes here in Michigan, which I don't know if you traveled recently, but you know, if you go to across the border into Indiana, folks are saving over a buck a gallon as opposed to what we pay for here in Michigan. Is this one of those proposals that'll gain some steam, pick up some steam federally as a member of the Senate? You know, obviously that's a big push. We called for this, I mean, months ago when I was on the air, I said, we got to do this. We got to get this done, get some people some relief. Governor was not interested in that. Speaking of things heating up, though, by the way, back here at home, Kamala Harris in that race, the 2024 loser, will head to Michigan to try and boost black voter turnout for Abdul El-Sayed, which, according to polling, isn't great. 67%, only 67% of black voters support El-Sayed. In a poll, 83% of those black voters want Democrats to control the Senate. He's got real issues there. Jewish voters as well. That's another race. Things are really starting to heat up. We'll be covering it all today again, back at it. 9 o'clock for the big streaming show each and every day. JustinBarkley.com, Facebook, Twitter X, Bumble, Get Our Locals, YouTube, all those different places. But the torch is lit. Glenn Beck's Torch Audio, and it happens every day, noon to three. If you want to stay up to date with all of this and more, JustinBarkley.com. 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
7: 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Justin Barkley, great stuff. Thanks for your time, as always.
22: 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Thank you.
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10: Good morning. Crash remains in Cutlerville, 131 southbound on the off-ramp to 68th. A crash in Grand Rapids on Division at 36th. That's a look at your traffic from the Big B Coffee Traffic Center.
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0: Steve, we're coming off our coolest weekend in months, and it looks like this cool weather pattern is going to continue, but it will be drier this upcoming week. Cool and breezy today with mostly cloudy sky, about a 20% chance of a shower south of Grand Rapids and a high of 62. Tonight, some clearing with low near 47, and for Tuesday and Wednesday, look for partly cloudy conditions. Breezy at times, remaining cool with highs Tuesday 62 and 65 on Wednesday. I'm Storm teammate meteorologist Matt Kirkwood, tracking West Michigan's weather for News Radio Wood 1300 and 106.9 FM.
7: It is 53 at the Lakeshore, 53 Grand Rapids. 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
7: 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What's coming up?
8: Protests break out in Austin, Texas after an ICE officer shoots a man they were trying to apprehend. A man from Hastings has been charged with the ricin scare from a couple of weeks back. Those stories and more at the top of the hour.
7: Big event this weekend, the Make-A-Wish Michigan Under the Stars 2026 event. Our friend Lauren Smith will MC, and you need to be there. Director of Giving, Make-A-Wish Michigan, is Ellie Wilcox. Ellie, thank you for coming in today.
5: Thank you for having me.
7: For those, and we'll get to the actual event itself, because you're going to want to go to this thing. But for those that don't know, give us a little bit about Make-A-Wish and the amazing things that it does.
5: Sure. The mission of Make-A-Wish is to grant wishes for children facing critical illness, to bring them hope at a time when they are not choosing what's happening to them. And we're the restoration of childhood. Mm. And so we grant wishes for kids 2.5 to 18, and right here in Michigan. So all of your funds that you donate and all of your time all stays here in Michigan to help make wishes happen.
9: You know, I want to point out quickly, too, because I think a lot of people have a decent idea of what Make-A-Wish is. You guys actually now have research about the healing that comes for kids that have a wish granted, which
5: we
9: I
5: do.
9: Think is huge.
5: We've always kind of anecdotally said that we know that kids feel better, they do better, they comply with medication. But there was a research project that happened in 2002 that really revealed how that happens and what the true heartfelt wish can do for a child. And it's showing to have long-term effects of having that child live longer, to have children who are complying with medication so they can feel better. We've had tons of opportunities to hear from the doctors and the nurses in the medical community about when a wish was introduced, they could see a physical and visible change with that patient.
7: Wow.
5: It's incredible. Creating that lasting wish. It's not a last wish. Not all of our kids are terminal, which is a big misconception of our organization. It's a lasting wish for those kids.
7: You can help just by going to the event
5: on
7: Saturday. So tell us a little bit about how you get involved and what to expect when you do.
5: Yeah, a group of friends and I during COVID put this event together when events were kind of off limits. When we were able to re-engage back into outdoors, we put this event together and it's kind of stuck with us and it's grown immensely. We raised over $100,000 last year, which was incredible for Make-A-Wish Michigan. And our dear friend Smitty over here and Tom Hillen always come in MC. And that is not a questionable choice. That was on purpose there, Mr. Steve.
7: I can see Tom's a no-brainer. But.
5: Yeah, so it's at Apple Valley Event Center. We have Brenna come in to perform for us. We've got a live and silent auction. We have lots of fun food trucks, cash bar, lots of opportunity. You'll hear a wish testimonial from a West Michigan kiddo who had his wish granted, and just amazing group of people that can come together and make wishes happen.
9: It's truly phenomenal, you guys, and it's a great kickoff for fall. I like to say the weather looks absolutely beautiful for Saturday. It's this outdoor great spot. And if you can become involved, the wish kids that they choose every year. I know last year we got to hear from one that ended up actually being a part of our Helen DeVos Radiothon as well. These families had their entire lives changed, and it is so cool to see what your dollar does. Because like Ellie said, it stays right here in Michigan.
5: It does.
9: And you guys work so hard to make these wishes happen, but donations are everything.
5: Donations are everything. And referrals. If you have a kid who might be qualify for a wish, please refer them and let us help that child and provide some hope and some strength to a family when they need it most. You're not taking from another kid by making that referral. Children who qualify get their wishes granted. We can't do it without our community.
7: 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We'll have that link. How about you? 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What a cool job you have.
5: It's an amazing job. I had my own wish granted in 2002. And so to be able to sit behind the scenes and be able to help more kids experience what I was able to experience is pretty remarkable.
7: Yeah. Now, there you go. Glad we asked. 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Ellie Wilcox, great stuff. Thank you.
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9: Good news, we are officially running crash-free across West Michigan, checking in on those construction zones with no major slowdowns. That's a look at your traffic.
7: Matt Kirkwood is standing by with the forecast, which, as we mentioned, looks pretty dry for the week, but my gosh, we'll see some sunshine, too, outside of today, Matt.
0: Yeah, it looks like today's going to be still mostly cloudy, Steve, but boy, going forward, we have a nice-looking fall forecast, especially as we get deeper into the work week. Temperatures are going to remain cool, though, this upcoming week, albeit even with the dry conditions. We're looking at a high today of 62 with a mostly cloudy sky. It's going to be breezy with a northeast wind, so it's going to be a chilly one today. Temperatures running about 10 degrees below average. As we head into overnight, expect more breaks in the cloud cover. Low temperatures going to be on the chilly side by tomorrow morning. We'll be waking up to temperatures right around 47 degrees. And then on Tuesday, partly cloudy, along with Wednesday, partly cloudy. High temperatures Tuesday, 62, high of 65 on Wednesday. I don't see any rain. Grand Rapids northward right on through this upcoming weekend. And downtown Grand Rapids and Muskegon currently at 53. I'm Storm 2-8 meteorologist Matt Kirkwood tracking West Michigan's weather for News Radio Wood 1300 and 106.9 FM.
7: And thank you, sir. 53 at the Lakeshore, 53 in Grand Rapids. Ooh. Let's get the parting shots here on the program. Dave, anything we leave off this morning?
8: Art prize. It was, have you guys not been? If you have, there's some really great exhibits out there. I spent several hours on Saturday.
7: Saturday would have been the busiest. Well, for indoor stuff especially, was it raining pretty hard?
8: It was not. The rain had stopped by the afternoon when I was here, and it was actually good. I mean, there were some great exhibits, and you know, I don't know. There was some stuff that you kind of looked. Kind of kick your head at the side, kind of like what your dog does when you make a funny sound.
7: That's
8: like,
7: the thing about art.
8: Yeah. And you're like, the hell's that? You know, there's a little bit of that.
7: Gotcha.
8: But mostly some really great stuff.
7: Any dogs playing poker on black velvet?
8: Not that I saw, although I think that would do quite well.
7: Yeah.
9: That's what we're in the market for, isn't it?
8: Maybe.
7: Schmitty has...
9: Happy Earth, Wind, and Fire Day, gentlemen. It's the 21st of September.
8: It is.
7: The very first time. That makes sense now.
8: Now, see?
9: Oh, come on.
7: I'm not sure that we've ever celebrated Earth, Wind, and Fire Day.
9: We should.
7: On Wood Radio.
13: Do you remember?
8: Yeah.
13: 21st night of September. Everybody!
7: Come on now.
9: I got to tell you, cute stuff. So have you guys ever seen Night at the Museum? The movie with Ben Stiller?
8: Yeah, love that.
9: So at the end, spoiler alert, everybody gets along and they dance to this song. And the first time my kid saw it, Will goes, I love it. What is this new thing?
7: Yeah.
9: And I was like, you know, buddy, it's going to shock you. Older than mom. Yeah. What? Pre-YouTube.
8: Yeah. How is that even possible?
9: I don't know. I just saw his brain float out of his ears.
7: And I can still smell the final net.
8: Oh, yeah. Oh.
7: And those Gloria Vanderbilt jeans.
8: Oh. Stop it. Holy cow.
9: Those are back, you guys.
8: Really?
9: I've seen a few, yes.
8: What about Jordache? Remember the Jordache jeans?
9: How you could walk around in those without falling over?
7: I wore a different kind. They were Lardash, which was separate.
8: Yeah, no, I get that.
7: Okay, so thank you for pointing that out. Now we'll all have this in our head for the rest.
9: It's a good one.
7: Of the day.
8: I can think of worse songs to have in my head all day.
7: Ain't that the truth? All, like everything, and from the last 10 years over there. Okay, I'm not going to...
8: Stop it.
7: Stop it. Not gonna
14: get us in trouble.
9: Some of us are still on that station. Thank you.
7: Tomorrow morning, we will be here at 5 o'clock unless management comes to its senses. Top of the hour news, just 3 minutes away. Have a great day.
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8: Good morning. It's 9 o'clock. I'm Dave Wheaton. This is Wood Radio News. Continued cloudy and cool, so says the folks at Storm Team 8. They have our full forecast coming up. Community members protesting on the streets to express their outrage in Austin, Texas.

0: Over a dozen students' cars were broken into within the first couple of weeks of the school year. A Hastings man has been charged in connection to the ricin incident that happened at Titan Loft Apartments. Berry County Prosecutor Julie Nackhorf-Pratt says that on Friday, they charged Joseph J. Shepard with the possession of a harmful device causing property damage, which could land him in prison for the next 20 years if he's convicted and given the maximum. Hastings police, along with the FBI, began their investigation when Shepard arrived at Corwell Health Pennock Hospital emergency room back on September the 10th. Prosecutor says that because of his alleged possession, release, and transport and use of ricin, it put a great many people at risk, both at the hospital as well as at the apartment complex.
1: Cool pattern will persist, but will dry things out over the next several days. It will be breezy today with a northeast wind and a high temperature only near 62. Tonight, partial clearing, low right around 47. For Tuesday, partly cloudy conditions, cool and breezy once again. Just a little more sunshine, a high of 62. We'll maintain dry conditions Wednesday with partly cloudy skies and high temperature in the mid-60s. I'm Stern to Maine meteorologist Matt Kirkwood, tracking West Michigan's weather.
0: Right now, cool temperatures, it's only 53 on the lakeshore, 53 in Grand Rapids. Your next news comes at 9:30. We'll give you breaking news as it happens. I'm Dave Wheaton on West Michigan's News, Weather, and Traffic Station. 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

0: technically a mergers and acquisitions attorney, but he does follow media mergers and acquisitions quite closely. Our friend Mr. Clay Travis is going to tell us what this all means. This is the California Attorney General Rob Bonta with the Paramount settlement on merger issue. Play 20.
1: And I'm here to announce a settlement that our coalition of attorneys general has reached with Paramount that resolves the antitrust concerns at the heart of our lawsuit against the company and Warner Brothers. This is a court-enforceable settlement that addresses those concerns by providing more film production that protects Hollywood workers and their livelihoods, that places guardrails allowing for robust cable negotiations, that protects competition and creates more choice for consumers about what this merger could mean for the industry. With this settlement, Paramount has made an enforceable commitment to significantly increase domestic
2: production. We can cut this off. This is like when you lost a game and you come out and you say, I thought the team showed a lot of improvement today. This was a, I don't think there's any other way to characterize it, Buck. This is a huge loss. Remember, 12 attorney generals from Democrat states sued saying, hey, this merger shouldn't be allowed to happen. And basically, they got lip service here from Paramount. And Paramount's now going to own CNN. And that's going to happen probably before the end of the month, Buck. And so Warner Brothers, Paramount, it will all be under one ownership. David Ellison, his dad, Larry, who's a multi-billionaire, multi-hundred billionaire, is a big Republican. And David Ellison, I believe, has Republican leanings, but because he's in a Democrat business, he sometimes has to pretend to be a Democrat. I think this is a huge win for media. They've already lost Twitter, and you and I agree. I think it's still underrated how impactful not having control of Twitter has been for Democrat Party messaging.
0: Oh, and it's been a game changer. I think it's one of the most important things for free speech that's happened in my lifetime, quite honestly.
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0: 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But so, yeah. A podcast listener, Sonny from Minnesota, play it.
3: Man, Buck, I'm just really glad that none of the other industries in our country make any noise or use any natural resources like water. Only data centers. Thank God, nothing else. But have a good day.
0: You know, I kind of share Sonny's sarcasm here, Clay. Guys, what are we talking about? What's with the data center hate? What's going on?
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14: Good afternoon. It's 3 o'clock, 62 degrees on the lakeshore and in Grand Rapids. I'm Emma Olson. This is Wood Radio News. Our top national story, President Trump says he plans to establish a federal AI force and appoint a dedicated AI czar. NBC's Hallie Jackson reports it comes as some industry leaders and lawmakers are calling for guardrails on the technology.
15: President Trump doubling down, dismissing the doomsday threat from AI. The issue set to be a major topic when the president welcomes China's leader to Washington this week for a high-stakes visit.
14: Meantime, OpenAI CEO Sam Altman will brief the United Nations Security Council this week during the annual gathering of world leaders in New York for the UN General Assembly. Our top local story, parents are expressing new concerns about the safety of their children on their way to and from school.
16: The Governor's Highway Safety Association surveying parents about close calls their students may have had on the way to or from school. The association's Adam Snyder says the results are startling.
17: Almost half of parents of a child who rides the school bus say their kid has had a close call with a dangerous driver near a school bus or school zone. That's absolutely unacceptable and staggering.
16: Snyder says the study shows parents want more accountability for those who don't stop for school buses and those who speed in school zones. Jeff Gilbert, the Michigan News Network.
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18: Well, the midday drive, not a bad one around the region with 96 east and west accident free and no major delays on 196 to report right now. 131 southbound at home. We do have a breakdown disabled on the right shoulder and police are there. U.S. 31 traffic is in good shape and right now traffic on the Henry is moving well. 131 south, 196 to market. Work there continues in the right lane through October. I'm Rick Schrempf with traffic.
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1: Spilling off a wet weekend, it looks like a dry, cool forecast as we officially enter fall for tomorrow. Today, cool and breezy, mostly cloudy, 20% chance of a shower, mainly south and southeast of Grand Rapids, high temperature 62. Tonight, partial clearing sky, it's going to be a chilly one, low temperature near 47. For Tuesday and Wednesday, partly cloudy conditions, high temperature Tuesday 62, a 64.

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1: Good afternoon. It's 4:30, 62 degrees on the lakeshore and in Grand Rapids. I'm Emma Olson. This is Wood Radio News. Our top national story, ready or not, fall is knocking on the door.
2: If you've been enjoying cooler mornings, longer nights, and maybe one or too many pumpkin spice lattes, there's a reason. Autumn officially arrives Tuesday night with the fall equinox. That's the moment the sun crosses the equator, making day and night nearly equal in length. According to the Old Farmer's Almanac, it happens at 8:04 p.m. Eastern Time. So soak up these last hours of summer, because by tomorrow night, it will officially be sweater weather season. I'm Monica Nelson.
1: Our top local story, heavy rain this past weekend resulted in the cancellation of country star Luke Bryan's concert at John Schendorf Dairy in Allegan. The rain made field conditions unfit for a safe concert. Ticket holders are being told to hold on to the tickets as they're working to reschedule the show. The concert had been scheduled to be held this weekend. 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
3: Right now, traffic is a little sluggish with M37 southbound at 96, a crash on the right-hand side. And Clyde Park at 52nd, an accident. Schaefer at 32nd, a crash. And Northland, a 13-mile accident here. Morgan Mills at 16-mile, that accident still being attended to. Now, Eastern Avenue at 28th, we have picked up an accident. Police are there getting that taken care of. And on 131 northbound at 100th, looks like an accident reported here as well. I'm Rick Shrimp with traffic.
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7: Chilly tonight, lows in the mid-40s. We'll see breezy conditions with partly cloudy skies. Tuesday, partly to mostly cloudy, highs near 62. Slight chance of a shower, but otherwise just kind of cool and breezy again with a gust to 25. Wednesday, touch warmer, 65, mostly sunny, but still breezy. Winds out of the northeast, once again gusting to 25. It's not until Thursday, Friday that we see mid to even upper 60s, might touch 70 this weekend. Tracking West Michigan's weather, I'm Storm teammate Chief Meteorologist Ellen Baca.
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0: It's 3 years ago. The terrorists murdered more than 1,200 innocent Israelis and took over 250 hostages. And today, as we remember the souls lost on October the 7th, Israel is still under threat from terrorists and anti-Semitic hatred and violence that continues to rise worldwide. Yet a light does shine in the darkness because Christians and Jews, they are coming together to boldly stand with Israel through the International Fellowship of Christians and Jews, Flags of Fellowship movement all across America. America on the anniversary of October the 7th attacks, churches, synagogues, universities, communities, they are planting Israeli flags, a powerful declaration that Israel is not alone, and together we can combat the hate, the anti-Semitism, one flag at a time, while supporting the fellowship's life-saving work for all the people in need. Join this historic movement with a gift of just $25 and show the world that Israel is not alone. 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
5: Good afternoon. It's 5 o'clock, 62 degrees on the lakeshore and in Grand Rapids. I'm Emma Olson for Wood Radio News. Our top national story, President Trump said he plans to establish a federal AI force and appoint a dedicated AI czar. NBC's Hallie Jackson reports it comes as some industry leaders and lawmakers are calling for guardrails on the technology.
6: President Trump doubling down, dismissing the doomsday threat from AI. The issue set to be a major topic when the president welcomes China's leader to Washington this week for a high-stakes visit.
5: Meantime, OpenAI CEO Sam Altman will brief the United Nations Security Council this week during the annual gathering of world leaders in New York for the UN General Assembly. Our top local story, parents are expressing new concerns about the safety of their children on their way to and from school.
7: The Governor's Highway Safety Association surveying parents about close calls their students may have had on the way to or from school. The association's Adam Snyder says the results are startling.
8: Almost half of parents of a child who rides the school bus say their kid has had a close call with a dangerous driver near a school bus or school zone. That's absolutely unacceptable and staggering.
7: Snyder says the study shows parents want more accountability for those who don't stop for school buses and those who speed in school zones. Jeff Gilbert, the Michigan News Network.
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9: Well, traffic is a little heavy with 196 westbound that on-ramp to Ottawa. An accident here being cleaned up. Breakdown reported on the shoulder now, 196 eastbound. This is at Market on the right-hand side, and crews are there. We're also seeing slowdowns on 96 westbound Cascade to Fulton, 186 westbound between College and Lane. On Northland at 13 Mile, accident being attended to here. We've got pretty good travel times on US 31. Henry, traffic is at posted speeds. I'm Rick Schremp with traffic.
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14: Chilly tonight, lows in the mid-40s. We'll see breezy conditions with partly cloudy skies. Tuesday, partly to mostly cloudy, highs near 62. Slight chance of a shower, but otherwise just kind of cool and breezy again with a gust to 25. Wednesday, touch warmer, 65, mostly sunny, but still breezy. Winds out of the northeast, once again gusting to 25. It's not until Thursday, Friday that we see mid to even upper 60s, might touch 70 this weekend. Tracking West Michigan's weather, I'm storm teammate, Chief Meteorologist Ellen Baca.
5: 62 degrees on the lake shore and in Grand Rapids. Wood Radio News time is 5:03. The Otsego Public Schools have increased security at the high school after a potential safety threat over the weekend. The district canceled the homecoming dance 3 hours before it was scheduled to begin Saturday. No threat was found, but security was ramped up at the high school today. Principal Jennifer Courtney tells Wood TV there will be an increased administrative presence on campus the rest of this week.
15: Our staff does an amazing job of being present every day at the start of the day, throughout the course of the day. And I think having those friendly faces that our students know so well, greeting them at the door and having some normalcy of the day is just as important as having the presence of the police.
5: School officials plan to reschedule the homecoming dance and will announce details later this week. ExxonMobil has not said yet when its oil refinery in Illinois will return to full production. Power has been restored there after floodwater caused a pump failure on September 13th. Meanwhile, gas prices in Michigan have shot up another 62 cents in the past week. AAA's Howard Huey tells us the statewide average for regular gas is $4.93 per gallon.
16: That's going to take about $74 to fill up a 15-gallon tank in your automobile. And I don't know that we're going to see much relief in any time in the near future.
5: The average cost in our region is $4.91 per gallon.

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3: 62 degrees and mostly cloudy on the lake shore and in Grand Rapids. Next news at 5:30. Breaking news when it happens. I'm Emma Olson on West Michigan's news, weather, and traffic station. Depend on it.
4: It's what you need to face the day. 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
1: Good afternoon. It's 5:30, 61 degrees on the lakeshore and in Grand Rapids. I'm Emma Olson. This is Wood Radio News. Our top national story, President Trump says he's converting his proposed triumphal arch in Washington, D.C. into a top-grade military complex. NBC's Alice Barr reports.
2: He said it was at the request of the Pentagon, which offered no further comment. The administration has said it's preparing to break ground on the project soon, despite objections over its proximity to Arlington National Cemetery.
1: In a post on Truth Social yesterday, Trump said the arch would house, store, and have the rapid ability to use large numbers of drones, plus snipers on both the roof and plaza areas. Our top local story, a third man acquitted in the 2020 plot to kidnap Governor Gretchen Whitmer is suing Michigan State Police. Eric Mulliter of Cadillac is suing 10 MSP troopers in federal court, saying they transformed his political activity into criminal conduct. Attorney Carson Tucker says in the court filing that they did so because of his political speech, his public assembly, and his association with a lawful citizen defense group. Mulliter was acquitted by a jury in Antrim County in September 2023 of charges of providing material support for an act of terrorism and felony firearm. Wood Radio News, time is 5:31.
3: We have 36th Street at Craft with an accident and 28th at 131. The accident here has police on the scene. On the ramp of 196 West, the off-ramp to Ottawa, crash with the right shoulder affected now. 96 West, Cascade to Fulton is slowing, and we're seeing heavier pockets on 196. Westbound, College to Lane, and Northland at 13 Mile, accident still being cleaned up here. Police are on the scene. I'm Rick Shrimp with traffic.
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7: Chilly tonight, lows in the mid-40s. We'll see breezy conditions with partly cloudy skies. Tuesday, partly to mostly cloudy, highs near 62. Slight chance of a shower, but otherwise just kind of cool and breezy again with a gust to 25. Wednesday, touch warmer, 65, mostly sunny, but still breezy. Winds out of the northeast, once again gusting to 25. It's not until Thursday, Friday that we see mid to even upper 60s, might touch 70 this weekend. Tracking West Michigan's weather, I'm Storm Teammate Chief Meteorologist Ellen Baca.
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15: 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Batavia, Illinois. Pay close attention. 2:40 in the morning. A woman looks out the window, sees a flashlight and a shadow outside her window. Police identify the guy in the backyard, a registered sex offender. Military court convicted this guy in 2024. Now, he had taken a sailor's key card, let himself into her bedroom, watched her sleep. He never met the woman in Batavia. He sees this woman on social media. Okay. What does he do then? He goes to research the woman who's on social media and finds her home address on social media, because you got these data brokers. They will sell your personal information, where you live, what your phone number is, where you work, everything about you, where you've ever lived, all of your relatives, all of it. And for about $2, people are buying this information. You can search and on these database websites and say, oh, I'm recent millionaire widows or widowers, and find them and then target them for fraud. This is where you've got to pay attention to protect your name and identity and prevent these people from finding you. That's why I use Incogni. Now, Incogni, on your behalf, will contact 420 of these data brokers. They sell this information for next to nothing. They have no idea who they're selling it to or what their purpose might be. Then Incogni will constantly and continually check to make sure that your name stay off these databases. 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That's incogni.com/Sean. $2 bought this poor woman's address. $2 from one of these data companies, these databases. And anyway, to get your information off the market, because they can't harm you if they can't find you. Everybody listening to me needs to do this. Protect your information. 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In a minute, we're going to talk to my dear friend, Judge Jeanine Pirro. Now, you know, she's the U.S. attorney now for the District of Columbia. And she had a presser today with Brooke Rollins and Robert F. Kennedy Jr. You know, we read this story last week. I hardly can comprehend such real bizarre evil, because I think if you hurt an animal, it's evil. There's no other way to put it. And anyway, and this person having sex with an animal, I mean, it's so disgusting. I can't even comprehend the level of depravity that's in play here. But anyway, this meeting brought together the DOJ, USDA officials to identify, refer, prosecute cases now on a federal level, which I'm really happy about. And, you know, it builds on a broader Trump administration effort in 2026 that they had targeting puppy mills and dog fighting and Chronic Animal Welfare Act. I mean, these stories pop up quite a bit. And by the way, Jeanine and I often talk about our love of animals. I mean, she's had plenty of dogs. I'm getting my new dog after it's finished with its training. She recently adopted, I don't know why, beagles. She either likes beagles or those super big giant poodles, which are unbelievable. They run around like crazy people. But anyway, she loves animals. She's framed this animal cruelty as a precursor also to human violence. If you see young kids and teenagers that mistreat animals, it's usually consistent with behavior that will manifest itself towards humans later in life. That is a common phenomenon. Anyway, Judge Pirro joins us now. She is the U.S. Attorney for D.C. My friend, how are you? Welcome back.
16: I miss you, Sean. And, you know, it's true. I do. I have six rescues. And you always said my poodles were real dogs, but they are wonderful. But I decided after I heard about the abuse at Richland Farms from Laura Trump and Lori Simmons from the Big Dog Ranch that I would get involved. And, of course, I got two beagles. And, you know, Sean, I always say I didn't rescue these animals. They rescued me. And what is happening now in the Trump administration, and I'm so proud to be a part of it, is the president is cognizant of the fact that so much needs to be done. As you said so well, animal cruelty is very much a precursor to violence against humans. And you know, the problem is a lot of people think that animal cruelty is nothing more than a footnote. It is a crime. And too often, it's a gateway crime where people who torture animals don't stop there. There are dogfighting rings. They deal in firearms, narcotics, illegal gambling, as well as violence. And at this presser today that we had with Secretary Rollins, Agriculture, and Health and Human Services, Secretary Kennedy, I spoke about the fact that right now in the District of Columbia, I have 20 cases that involve animal cruelty, which apparently is as many as the whole United States Attorney's offices have in the United States. I don't know why. Maybe I love animals like crazy. But my cases involve shooting animals. They involve punching animals, breaking their orbital bones, stepping on them, killing them. And I think it's time for people to recognize that I'm at the end of the game. We're going to have USDA who's going to inspect and identify, and then we're going to have the OIG who's going to report from USDA, and they're going to get us to these prosecutors, and I'm going to jail them. And the problem right now is that they see this as not a real crime, when in truth it is one of the most violent crimes we can see. And now we've got this historic collaboration, a crackdown between the USDA, the U.S. Attorney's offices, and it's very simple. We're going to use the teeth of the criminal justice system to protect animals, and we're going to make sure that defendants and judges, and Sean, make no mistake, we've got to educate the judges. The judges are like, and I'm looking at some of these cases, 20 days. No, that's not enough, Judge. You know, and this is like I did with domestic violence. You know, you think that, oh, we strangled her. Hey, there's 800% chance if he strangles her again, he's going to kill her. So we've got to educate judges who may not think that this is as serious as it is, and I'm very proud to be a part of this. And I wanted to share it with you, Sean. You're the first person I thought of.
15: I really appreciate it. I mean, we've had a long-term friendship going back, you know, forever. And so in spite of public media poll, why do these public, you know, keyboard anonymous warriors not in their basement, you know, try to create trouble all the time? You've always been a good friend of this program and a friend of mine.
16: Yeah,
15: you know, we've been covering stories on this program. I'm going to tell you the story about Snuggles. And it's a 110-pound Anatolian shepherd dog. And this dog, about a year ago, so you have two veterans, Jennifer and her husband, and Snuggles, there was an incident. And the incident was a provoked incident, a first bite incident with a family member who admits that they were provoking the dog, and the person wants the dog returned to the family. I mean, in other words, the victim in this case. So Anyway, it was an isolated, provoked event. You know, there's certain things you don't do with dogs. You don't take their bone. You know, you don't pull their ears. You don't mistreat them. And the person admitted that they provoked what happened. It was a one-time thing. They took the dog away. The ruling is they're going to euthanize this dog. For a year, we've been trying to help this family get their dog back. They have like 6 acres or 7 acres. It's not like they don't have a big piece of property. The dog never leaves the property. And the dog has been held ever since in an animal care center and is awaiting, you know, its death date. I mean, they're going to kill this dog for nothing.
16: Where is this?
15: I don't understand that.
16: What state?
15: That's Arizona.
16: What?
15: Arizona. I know. It makes no sense. And, you know, this audience has gotten very, very involved in the case. And we want Snuggles returned to two American heroes This dog was a service dog, was in Iraq and Afghanistan, for crying out loud.
16: See, here we go. I want to help. I want to get involved in this, Sean, because I'm sick and tired. You know, sometimes you've got dogs who, you get dogs who are big so that they can protect you. And you know what? They are animals, and sometimes things happen. But at the same time, if this is a couple, they're both veterans. Is that what you're telling me?
15: Yeah, they're both veterans. And this dog literally, you know, is needed by the husband because, you know, he came back with a lot of stress issues. It's a family member that's been taken away from them.
16: Well, I'm going to try to find out.
15: I'll get you all the information. How's that? If we can help Snuggles, that would be great.
16: I'm going to try. Look, you know, what we need is we need to make sure that we're not just a one man or a one lane kind of operation. There are some cases that deserve prosecution and some cases where the dogs, we can seize them, but some need to go back. And I'm happy to help with this. But in any event, I think that what we've got now is the opportunity through the president to be able to get USDA and get the OIG and get the Department of Justice involved. And I'm over here. It's an old game, and I'm back in it because I believe that these animals...
15: You're back in it because you wouldn't take my phone call. Let's be blunt. That's an inside joke for people that have no clue what we're talking about. Well, if you could help with this, it would be amazing. But also, it's very important that people know you cannot abuse animals. If you do, that there's going to be a price to pay. Period.
16: Yep,
15: I don't get this creepy stuff with people and animals. I really don't. People that are either mean to them, you know, this. Did you read that story about this woman having sex with a dog? Good grief.
16: You know what? It's disgusting. But I see more often when I analyzed all my cases, in a domestic violence case, the abuser will take the animal of the victim and kill the animal, throw the animal out a window, shoot an animal.
15: Oh, my word.
16: A beautiful dog, took it into an alley, shot it three times. And the defense is trying to say that the statute doesn't prevent the killing of animals. I mean, in Washington, you can bring up the craziest offenses and they take them seriously. But we're trying to make sure that, you know, this case is a case that will end up in a serious conviction with some serious time once we educate the judges to the danger and the proclivities that arise from these kinds of cases. But
15: well, that's what makes you a dear friend and the best. You've always had a heart of gold. We love you. Janine Pirro, you're doing a great job, by the way, and we're very proud of you. Keep it up, and please stay in touch with us. Come on the show as often as you can. And when you're down here over the winter, we'd love for you to do the podcast.
16: Gonna see you, definitely.
15: All right, look forward to it. All right, Judge Pirro, thank you. 800-941-SEAN is our number. Dan is in my free state of Florida. Dan, what's going on? Glad you called.
17: Sean, I just want to thank you so much personally for being the voice of reason in America. Thank God.
15: I'm trying my best. I'm worried that people, you know, are too complacent heading into this midterm. I really am very, very concerned about it.
17: I agree 100%. This is just it's an onslaught that you never thought would happen ever. I mean, this is something that just came out of the blue. And just the fact that people agree with this, I mean, some people, it just shows you how this is so imperative that we go out and vote. There's just no question. We can't let the nuts run the insane asylum. It's over. It's just insane.
15: We better take it seriously. 43 days. Early voting has already started in some states like the Commonwealth of Virginia. Real quick, Jeff in Vegas. Jeff, you're on the Sean Hannity Show.
18: Guys, I just wanted to point out that last week, I think you missed, slightly missed, a point how the DSA really wants to change our country. So they want to fundamentally change the country from where we've been governed by a 250-year-old document that millions of people have died to preserve to being governed by a neurotic, crazy party that it has no sense of history. So that's what I wanted to point out. It's a
15: good point, but there's a million ways you can say it. And when I say they want to shred the Constitution, we have constitutional order. We are a constitutional republic. And if you eliminate you know, just letting a party get rid of our get rid of the Senate, our ability to choose a president, packing the courts, eliminating all rule of law, and implementing, you know, open borders and amnesty for illegals and defunding the Department of War. And this would be a death sentence for our country. Our geopolitical foes would love it. Abolish prisons, police, public ownership of corporations, then their new Green Deal, $212 trillion disaster. We won't survive it. The country will not be able to recover if that ever gets implemented. That's what's on the ballot in just a few, you know, short weeks here. I hope people are paying attention, man. I really do. Jeff, appreciate you. 800-941-SHAWN if you want to be a part of the program. Listen, I want to remind you about our friends at Cozy Earth. Oh, man. You know, when you, all of us need a good night's sleep. I love a good night's sleep. And you know what? A part of a good night's sleep are Cozy Earth sheets. I'm telling you, it's transformed. 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
15: All right, that's going to wrap things up for today. We got a great, great Hannity tonight, 9 Eastern, on the Fox News Channel. A lot of ground to cover. 43 days to the most important midterm in our lives. Senator Ted Cruz. We have Jack Keane. We have Nancy Grace. We have Larry Elder. We have Riley Gaines. We have news you'll never get from the legacy media mob. The abusively biased and corrupt media. So we'll get to all of that. What is at stake in 43 days? What does it mean for your individual state? And how important is it that you involve yourself in this race? In my view, I don't know. It's all on the line. Their stated agenda should put a chill down everyone's spine, in my humble opinion. Anyway, we'll have all that tonight. Set your DVR, Hannity, 9 Eastern on Fox. We'll see you tonight. We'll be back here tomorrow. And as always, thank you for making this show possible. 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
5: Good evening. It's 6 o'clock, 60 degrees on the lake shore and in Grand Rapids. I'm Emma Olson for Wood Radio News. Our top national story, President Trump is considering his next steps in Iran. NBC's Keir Simmons reports.
6: Telling Fox News he was in deciding mode on Sunday about Iran and that, quote, my question is, if and when do I blow the entire nation up, they better behave. Americans across the Middle East urged by the State Department to exercise heightened vigilance.
5: Trump has often raised the possibility of escalating the war, started back in February by U.S. and Israeli attacks. Our top local story, art prize organizers are pushing back against the controversy over the use of artificial intelligence in this year's competition. They say that while their new media category allows limited use of AI as a creative tool, the competition only recognizes humans as artists, and it strictly bans entries created entirely by AI. The issue is drawing mixed reactions from the crowd downtown, with some attendees saying they'd support AI art if it had its own labeled category, while others are calling for an outright ban, labeling the digital work cheap and fake. Art Prize artist Tom Gifford tells Wood TV.
24: AI makes things complicated with, I mean, really everything now, because you think if you use AI to create something that looked like something else, like a famous painting, and then it's like, wait, that's actually their work in a way.
5: Organizers say they plan to completely reevaluate the competition guidelines with artist input after this year's event wraps up. Wood Radio News time is 6:01.
25: Now, police are reporting a breakdown of 131 southbound after Leonard. This is off on the right-hand side, and again, the cleanup is underway. Now, the accident on 196 East before 32nd has stop-and-go conditions back to Byron Road. It's about a 10-minute delay through the area. 96 West, Cascade to Fulton is sluggish. Now, on 36th, the Craft, police have cleared that accident. All lanes are back open. Northland Drive at 13 Mile and 28th Street at 131, accidents being cleaned up. I'm Rick Shrimp with traffic.
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7: Clogbusters! Chilly tonight, lows in the mid-40s. We'll see breezy conditions with partly cloudy skies. Tuesday, partly to mostly cloudy, highs near 62. Slight chance of a shower, but otherwise just kind of cool and breezy again with a gust to 25. Wednesday, touch warmer, 65, mostly sunny, but still breezy. Winds out of the northeast, once again gusting to 25. It's not until Thursday, Friday that we see mid to even upper 60s, might touch 70 this weekend. Tracking West Michigan's weather, I'm Storm Teammate Chief Meteorologist Ellen Baca.
5: 60 degrees on the lake shore and in Grand Rapids. Wood Radio News time is 6:03. Some Rockford public school parents are raising concerns over a lack of a fence around the Meadow Ridge Elementary School playground. The school is home to the district's Autism Spectrum Disorder Program. Parent Cammie Brown tells Wood TV kids in the program have a tendency to wander or run off. It's a behavior called elopement.
1: Elopement can happen anytime. If they feel dysregulated, if they had a rough night's sleep, if he sees an actual fence and if the other students see an actual fence, that's a very clear boundary. They can't go any further.
5: The district says they have other safety measures in place. No students have left the property since the program moved. Superintendent Steve Matthews says they're further looking into the issue and are getting quotes on a fence. Now that cyclosporiasis outbreak has officially ended, experts are looking at what lessons can be learned. Over 14,000 people in Michigan were sickened by contaminated lettuce and two people died. Many people are focusing more on food safety, along with looking to more local food sources instead of relying solely on large supermarkets. MSU Extension Food Safety Specialist Dr. Wade Sire says we're in the stage right now to learn from this outbreak and put safeguards in place.
8: Investigators are determining exactly what caused this to happen at this specific place. And then, you know, hopefully we'll be able to build safeguards into the system to help prevent that in the future.
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23: 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Now get behind.

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2: Good evening. It's 6:30, 60 degrees on the lakeshore and in Grand Rapids. I'm Emma Olson. This is Wood Radio News. Our top national story, ready or not, fall is knocking on the door.
3: If you've been enjoying cooler mornings, longer nights, and maybe one or too many pumpkin spice lattes, there's a reason. Autumn officially arrives Tuesday night with the fall equinox. That's the moment the sun crosses the equator, making day and night nearly equal in length. According to the Old Farmer's Almanac, it happens at 8:04 p.m. Eastern Time. So soak up these last hours of summer, because by tomorrow night, it will officially be sweater weather season. I'm Monica Nelson.
2: Our top local story, heavy rain this past weekend resulted in the cancellation of country star Luke Bryan's concert at John Schendorf Dairy in Allegan. The rain made field conditions unfit for a safe concert. Ticket holders are being told to hold on to the tickets as they're working to reschedule the show. 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
4: Right now, traffic is a little heavy on 131 southbound after Leonard as crews are working to clear a breakdown from the right-hand side. And we have 28th of 131 with an accident in Northland at 13 Mile. Now, 96 east and west is moving better. Volumes have thinned out, and we have good travel times on 196 as well. Looking at the Henry, traffic at posted speeds. U.S. 31 north and south, no problems here. I'm Rick Shrimp with traffic.
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8: Chilly tonight, lows in the mid-40s. We'll see breezy conditions with partly cloudy skies. Tuesday, partly to mostly cloudy, highs near 62. Slight chance of a shower, but otherwise just kind of cool and breezy again with a gust to 25. Wednesday, touch warmer, 65, mostly sunny, but still breezy. Winds out of the northeast, once again gusting to 25. It's not until Thursday, Friday that we see mid to even upper 60s, might touch 70 this weekend. Tracking West Michigan's weather, I'm Storm Teammate Chief Meteorologist Ellen Baca.
2: 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I'm Emma Olson on West Michigan's news, weather, and traffic station. 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
15: So one of the most fun events that we get to do, I think our Money and Marriage event is always so fun, Sean. We have that in October. But a really different event that we did for the first time last year was the Live Like No One Else cruise. And this cruise is a week-long cruise. The entire ship is just people on Baby Steps 4 and beyond. And we talk so much about sacrifice and getting out of debt and getting your emergency fund, all that. And then when it's done, you want to be able to celebrate. And so we wanted to create a place where you could do that. And so this is a week-long cruise. It is a very fantastic ship. It's actually the same ship that we were all on last year. And it's beautiful. It's so nice. My family's coming for some of it.
16: My family's coming. Yeah, it's such a blast.
15: It is just a wonder. Yeah, there it is. Beautiful, beautiful ship. And we're going to be heading to the Bahamas. Or not yet. Yes, to the Bahamas, Jamaica, Grand Cayman, and Cozumel. And so it's 7 nights, Western Caribbean cruise, March 14th through the 21st. And cabins are limited. And so if you want to come with us, it's around the spring break time. So you can even bring your family. But gosh, this is a full week. All the Ramsey personalities will be on there. And Dave and Sharon, my parents, will be there as well. And so it is so fun. So if you've paid off all of your debts but the house, and again, you're on Baby Step 4, this cruise is for you. So all-inclusive pricing starts at $2,105 per passenger, and that's all your food, entertainment, taxes, tip, cabin, all of that. That's the other great thing about a ship. It's all included right there.
16: It's all there.
15: Yes.
16: And my favorite parts were just I'm eating with my kids and sitting down with all sorts of baby, like just good people from all over the, like all over the world.
15: Yes.
16: And it was just fun just getting to do life with folks for a week. And there was, we have great fun, hilarious events, evening shows. We have teachings that go on all week. Everybody's doing Q&As, and it's just awesome.
15: It's a great week. It really is.
16: We had a blast.
15: And the people on the ship, you all are just the passengers that come.
16: Who's the best?
15: The kindest, most wonderful people. Even the cruise ship staff talked about how generous.
16: It was the most generous they've ever cruise they've ever experienced.
15: Because people would, on top of their services, right at the spa or something, they would tip insane, and it was so fun. Truly living out this idea that you get to live like no one else. So come hang out with us for a week in March. Again, you can go to RamseySolutions.com/events. Book your cabin. Come hang out with us for a week. All right. Next up, we are going to Allentown and talking to Shanice. Hi. Welcome to the show.
17: Hi, how are you guys?
15: Hi, we're doing great. Welcome, welcome. How can we help?
17: Yes, so I am newly engaged.
16: Congrats.
17: Thank you. We have been engaged now for a year. We actually just recently celebrated our year anniversary being engaged on Saturday.
15: An engagement anniversary. That's great.
16: Man, the kids will come up with any reason to celebrate. I love it.
15: When's the wedding?
17: Next year.
15: Okay. So great.
17: Yes. So my fiance, he is coming into our relationship with 3 kids. And I am coming into a relationship with no children. And so he, for a very long time, has handled finances by himself as a single dad, raising his kids by himself. And, of course, he does co-parenting and such. But he's used to pretty much doing everything by himself with the kids. I, on the other hand, am trying to get us to combine our finances and begin like the whole joint bank account situation. But it's been a little difficult, to be honest. So I think our issue is that I'm not sure if he's ready to go ahead and combine our finances together. We both have our own, I guess, childhood traumas as far as finances. And for me, I've been actively working through those things the past few years. And my fiance is realizing, oh my goodness, I have bad habits. So my question is, how do we work through the bad habits together as a couple? And then how do we learn to combine finances, considering the fact that, this is something that's really, really new. And I think we're just trying to align financially, and there's still like
15: a little bit.
16: Yeah, great question.
17: And it's been a little tough.
15: Okay. Well, we really never recommend combining finances until you're actually married. So the fact you guys haven't yet, I think, is a good thing, because there's really no legal protection. There's nothing. And if you combine everything now and you start paying on each other's stuff and all of it, it gets entangled. And then for some reason, if it doesn't work out, then you've entangled your finances with this person, and untangling it can be a mess. And you've wasted some money on, if you help pay off his debt, as an example. So keeping everything separate until you are married. So that would be the conversation I would work towards with him, is when we get married, what are then the hurdles at that point that we have to jump over, really, to make this transition the easiest. So I'm assuming it's going to be the same issues that you're dealing with today. They're probably not going to change unless he does some work and you guys figure out some new patterns. So today, what causes him hesitation because of his bad habits?
17: I think it's bad habits. And
15: what does bad habits mean? Is that like gambling, or is that spending too much? Is that like, what does that mean?
17: He's a spender. I'm a saver.
15: Okay.
17: So I, for instance, I'm like, nope, we should save this weekend, not eat out. I will cook and save, that expense. And he's like, no, let's go out to eat. Or he's like constantly planning, like, what's the next trip that we can do? And I'm like, nope, we're not going to do a trip because right now we should be saving,
15: Like my marriage said, I'm home and you're Winston.
16: So here's the thing, I think, like a good exercise for both of you. One, we'll send you the Financial Peace University, the digital course, and y'all can sit down and watch. I think there's 7 or 8 videos. Y'all can watch them together. And here's what it will do. A, it will give you a philosophy, and it will give you like an ironclad plan. And what I love, especially for engaged couples to watch this, is it will definitely invoke some big time questions between the two of you. If one of y'all says, I'm not doing that, well, then that's like a pause the video, and that's an important thing for y'all to talk about. It's different when somebody says, I would love to do that, I don't even know where to start, because then the video series will give you plans, okay? And this is a class that's been taught to millions of people, and it will be great. I have to say, though, this. When folks ask me, hey, can you help me and my spouse work on our communication? Almost always what they're really asking me is, can you give me another way to say this so I can get my spouse to do what I want them to do?
17: That part.
16: And so what I'm hearing, the question beneath your question is, I think there's a real possibility that the person I want to marry will not fully share their life with me.
17: Mm.
16: And so where it can be what I call proxy wars is, I want to go out. I want to cook at home. I want to do that. And what that tells me is that there's a thing beneath the thing, and that is we aren't aligned on a future that we are building together.
15: Yeah, and it's probably hitting the spot, like what she was saying about childhood drama, of like, you're not feeling safe. So you're like, save the money to make sure that we're okay. He's feeling deprived and not respected because he has a plan and he's actually providing because his parents did. You know what I mean? Like,
16: right.
15: There's all these stories that we make up that come out as money problems. But all that is under. So what, I agree with what you're saying of like, can you get to the thing beneath the thing?
16: Right. And often that can be done by y'all going out and saying, hey, let's go 5 years out in the future. What's our dream? Mm-hmm. How much money would you like to have in a savings account? What trips would you like to take? And let's just for a second dream with no math, and then let's just do math and say, okay, what must be true then for these things? What number would make you feel safe?
15: Can I ask you real quick, Shanice, is he irresponsible with spending? Does he have the money, or is he going into debt to do this stuff?
17: No, he's not always going into debt to do these things.
15: Okay, that's good.
17: Well, have debt from bad decisions he's made in the past.
15: Gotcha. So I think him earning some trust with you, working towards a life that is that where he's getting out of debt, so that his spending, because the spender in him is always going to be there, that enjoyment and experiences and all of it. So how do you get that part of him in a healthy spot where he's still going to be that and you're still going to be you? And that's the beautiful thing about marriage is opposites attract. You're going to be different and you need each other.
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15: Next up, we have Steve in New York City. Hi, Steve. Welcome to the show.
23: Hey, thank you so much. So cool to get in.
15: Oh, so glad you called.
23: I feel like I've made it.
15: I hope that's not your standard of life. You can do better. No, just kidding. Thanks for calling. How can we help?
23: You got it.
15: What's going on?
23: A union-administered 401k. I put 22% in that right now. For various reasons, I'm trying to make up some lost ground here. The union requires my employer to put in 3% whether I contribute or not. My issue is they don't make a lot of money with that 401, and I have no control over how it's invested. So last year, it only did 8%.
15: Oh.
23: So my question is, would I be better off taking that 22%, putting it somewhere else?
15: Yeah, absolutely. Well, would you lose
23: the Roth every year also.
15: Oh, good. Well done, Steve. Would you lose the 3% match?
23: No.
15: No, you would still get that.
23: No, 3% goes in no matter what.
15: So what made you decide to do the 22% in the union? Because it's just a 401k?
23: And it saves me tax-wise.
15: Yeah.
23: And it's what I thought I could stomach and still get by.
15: Okay.
23: You know, month to month.
16: How much catch-up are you trying to do?
23: Well, depends on how you look at it. If I retired now, I could make it, but it would be tight. So I plan to work until 67, at least.
16: How old are you now?
23: Another couple of years. 65.
16: Okay.
15: Yeah, so if you went on your own and did like a brokerage, right, you'd be paying taxes on both sides of the equation. But I still think you're probably going to be better off than 8%. I mean, Steve, I mean, on average, like what was it last year was
16: 22%,
15: you know? So I'm like,
23: yeah, I know.
15: You can, so
23: when
15: the investment sucks.
23: Beside myself.
15: Yes, of what they have it in. So I would go up to the 3% match of the 401k and then beyond that, the Roth IRA. And then if you still have 15% left that you need to in that 15% range, gosh, I may just do, open up a brokerage account and do some growth stock mutual funds or an index fund. Cause I just think you're going to get
23: a better brokerage account that did 22 last year.
15: Yep. So I almost think it would be worth it because what sucks about unions, and their investment strategy is that you don't have a choice of what they put it in. And same with some pensions as well. And so that's why we always say don't put a large, you know, amount of your 15% in those because you don't have that control. But 8% that's tough.
23: I mean, all in all, it's a good deal with them. I have a pension from a prior union. It's small now. I gave up most of that in a divorce. That explains the lost ground. And I have two other pensions with this union.
15: Okay.
23: When I leave, I'll only have 10 years in. So, you know, they're small, but they're very helpful.
15: Well, sure, but you don't have the control over where that money's being invested.
23: No.
15: So.
23: No, and I can't take those in a lump either. Those are you know, defined benefit plans, and that's that.
15: Okay. Yeah, I think if it were me, I think I would make other decisions with that money. So I probably would do the 3% match that you had. And then the rest of it.
23: It isn't even a match. They put that in whether I don't have to.
15: Oh, it's automatic. Okay. Yeah. So, I mean, how much do you make a year, Steve?
23: I just got bumped up a bit. I'll be at about 150 this year.
15: Okay. So, let me think. Okay. Yeah, because 3% and then the $7,500 into the Roth, you'll have some extra left because you'll probably be investing. If you do the 15% until your house is paid off, if you follow the baby steps, then...
23: Yeah, that's I'm almost ready with that, too.
15: Okay, like, awesome.
23: We could throw that in there, too, if you want. I don't know if I should take money off the brokerage and just pay off the mortgage. I only owe $17,000 on it.
15: Okay, no, I would work your way through that, but I would take down your 22% that you've been doing down to 15, do the 7,500 into the Roth, you know, add that you can add some of that 3% from the employer, but they're automatically doing it. Yeah, I mean, I'm jumbling here. I do Roth IRA.
23: Okay.
15: I would do Roth IRA. I would stop the Union 401k because it's just a terrible rate of return. Put the rest remaining of your 15%. Into a brokerage account, and you could just put it in a, again, just like an index fund, and it just goes into the S&P 500, and then pay off your house. And then once the house is paid off, which hopefully you can do, gosh, in probably, what, 8 months or something?
23: Or it'll be less than that.
15: Less than that, yeah. Then you can start throwing some more into that brokerage and just get it going. So the benefit of the 401k of saving on tax, of that pre-tax money going in, I don't think it's going to come out well from a math standpoint if you are losing that much in gain from a rate of return.
23: Yeah. I guess, what do I need, an accountant to crunch that number for
16: me? I would get with the SmartVestor Pro there in New York.
15: Yeah, if you go to RamseySolutions.com, you can check one out, there in New York. And that's probably what I would do is run those numbers because depending on when you want to retire and everything, but man, if it's 8% in the 22% market, it's going to be half of that, you know, it's just it's there's just too much to be gained, I think, by sitting in something like that. So
16: I use a SmartVestor Pro. 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George, that's who we all sit down with, and so I trust them with my family's that teaching and my particular agent with my family's future. So that's me putting my money where my mouth is, and same with Rachel, same
15: 100%.
16: With all of us. So that's Dave's got a SmartVestor Pro. So that's what I would do. I'd sit down with him and crunch those numbers. But
15: yeah, and a SmartVestor Pro is someone who can advise you when it comes to your investments. So they're financial planners, investment advisors that look at this, not only this part of your life when it comes to investments, but even the overall picture. So other assets that you have, they can even look at your tax standpoint. I mean, they're able to look at your entire financial picture. They, you know, we really push when it comes to investing with them, but a great financial planner is going to look at your entire picture. And if you're on Baby Steps 4 and beyond, you guys, having someone in your corner is so worth it. Do that with anything in the financial space, honestly. Like if you're selling your house, get a great realtor. You can go to, you know, Ramsey Trusted and check them out. Taxes, when it comes to your insurance, like having people in your corner that do this day in and day out in these niches in the financial industry, it is worth every penny. It really is, because they're going to be able to advise your specific situation. And so that's one reason you were talking about them, because they can sit down and actually run those numbers with you, Steve.
16: But bigger than running the numbers, they teach you how it all works and why they're doing what they're doing.
15: Yes.
16: And I called a year ago and said, hey, I want to do this instead of this. And my person said, I think that's dumb, but you're the boss. And I hear the opposite of that so much. People are like, try to get talked out of it, and you're stupid, and here's why you're dumb. And it's almost like the investment advisor says, like, this is my money, and you're going to do what I say with your money, right?
15: Yes.
16: Instead of my SmartVestor Pro walked alongside me, we talked about it, and so I like knowing why I'm doing what I'm doing and how things work.
15: And to continue to learn. I mean, sat with ours in January, and he was showing us this whole thing that I was like, I didn't even know that. What, you know what I mean? Like, it was like tax loss harvesting here, and then you can run that and put this here. And I'm like, is this all legal? And they're like, yes, it is. But I'm like, oh my gosh, like, I didn't know some of, like, they literally will they sit there and teach you and show you. And then they're like, okay, would you want to do that? Or you want to keep it over here? It's, you know, but it's your money.
16: It's your money.
15: So you get to decide.
16: They're teachers.
15: Yes.
16: Yeah.
15: And someone needs to, you need to feel that positional power when you're sitting down with anybody. That this is your life, and then they can advise you and teach you, but you get to finally choose what the final answer is.
16: But I love you being on top of it enough, Steve, to know, like, hey, wait a minute. In this one little account that I opened myself, I got 22%. How come the one y'all are managing, that's supposed to take care of all of us forever got 8%. That tells me something's fishy. Something's not right. And so your instincts are dead on, brother.
15: Yep, absolutely. So thanks, Steve. Yeah, but all you guys, you can go to RamseySolutions.com and check out our smart investors there. Yeah, and anyone else to help you, because that is one thing that, again, when you try to do things on your own isolated and you try to be yourself to every single thing where you're not super knowledgeable, go learn. Like, get someone that you trust in your corner and learn about it. Like, that is such an important part. Don't stay ignorant and just like, I'm going to just figure it out. Go and find someone who's going to teach you these things, because it's so important to continue to grow and learn so that you can make great decisions for your family and your finances.

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4: Good evening. It's 7 o'clock. I'm Emma Olson. This is Wood Radio News. Our top national story, President Trump says he plans to establish a federal AI force and appoint a dedicated AI czar. NBC's Hallie Jackson reports it comes as some industry leaders and lawmakers are calling for guardrails on the technology.
5: President Trump doubling down, dismissing the doomsday threat from AI. The issue set to be a major topic when the president welcomes China's leader to Washington this week for a high-stakes visit.
4: Meantime, OpenAI CEO Sam Altman will brief the United Nations Security Council this week during the annual gathering of world leaders in New York for the UN General Assembly. Our top local story, parents are expressing new concerns about the safety of their children on their way to and from school.
6: The Governor's Highway Safety Association surveying parents about close calls their students may have had on the way to or from school. The association's Adam Snyder says the results are startling.
7: Almost half of parents of a child who rides the school bus say their kid has had a close call with a dangerous driver near a school bus or school zone. That's absolutely unacceptable and staggering.
6: Snyder says the study shows parents want more accountability for those who don't stop for school buses and those who speed in school zones. Jeff Gilbert, the Michigan News Network.
4: The Otsego Public Schools have increased security at the high school after a potential safety threat over the weekend. The district canceled the homecoming dance hours before it was scheduled to begin. No threat was found, but security was ramped up at the high school today. Principal Jennifer Courtney tells Wood TV there will be an increased administrative presence on campus the rest of the week.
8: Our staff does an amazing job of being present every day at the start of the day, throughout the course of the day. And I think having those friendly faces that our students know so well, greeting them at the door and having some normalcy of the day is just as important as having the presence of the police.
4: School officials plan to reschedule the homecoming dance and will announce details later this week. ExxonMobil has not said yet when its oil refinery in Illinois will return to full production. Power has been restored there after floodwater caused a pump failure September 13th. Meanwhile, gas prices in the state have shot up another 62 cents in the past week. AAA's Howard Huey tells us the statewide average for a regular gas in Michigan is $4.93 per gallon.
9: That's going to take about $74 to fill up a 15-gallon tank in your automobile. And I don't know that we're going to see much relief in any time in the near future.
10: Chilly tonight, lows in the mid-40s. We'll see breezy conditions with partly cloudy skies. Tuesday, partly to mostly cloudy, highs near 62. Slight chance of a shower, but otherwise just kind of cool and breezy again with a gust to 25. Wednesday, touch warmer, 65, mostly sunny, but still breezy. Winds out of the northeast, once again gusting to 25. It's not until Thursday, Friday that we see mid to even upper 60s, might touch 70 this weekend. Tracking West Michigan's weather, I'm Storm teammate, Chief Meteorologist Ellen Baca.
4: 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Breaking news when it happens. I'm Emma Olson on West Michigan's news, weather, and traffic station. 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